0: city in the organised crime environment, in the criminal environment, overlapping with state actors, with criminal proxies, with terrorist groups. The operating environment has never been more complex.
1: Reality television personality Sam Wood has been moved to a Brisbane prison after being denied bail on domestic violence charges. Amy Drew has more.
2: The former bachelor and fitness influencer remains in custody on the Sunshine Coast after his application for bail was denied during a video link appearance in the Maroochydore Magistrates Court yesterday. The 46-year-old is charged with a domestic violence offence of assault occasioning bodily harm and strangulation. The court hearing, the Victorian family were holidaying in Noosa. Police alleging Wood became involved in a family argument on Saturday night before he assaulted his wife. Wood was remanded in custody until November 23, but there are reports his legal team have indicated intentions to appeal in a bid to overturn the decision.
1: An investigation has been launched on Queensland Fraser Coast after a car plunged into a dam, killing the driver and a young child. The incident occurred near Maryborough, with crews rushing to the scene to assist. A 36-year-old woman and a 10-year-old girl were located deceased inside. This is AIR National News. In rugby, the Wallabies insist they won't be daunted by the All Blacks Eden Park record on Saturday. New Zealand are riding an 11-game win streak over Australia and haven't lost a Bledisloe Cup test in Auckland since 1986. Wallabies halfback Tate McDermott says it's a special ground for both teams.
3: It's incredibly tough assignment over here at Eden Park. We're just grateful to be a part of that, that tradition that continues to roll on. Obviously, New Zealand's played some awesome footy there. We'll keep our preparation solid and give them a red hot crack.
1: Drivers are locking in their qualifying setups at Mount Panorama this morning for practice rounds 3 and 4 of the Bathurst 1000. 27 cars are competing for a spot in tomorrow's top 10 shootout this afternoon. Plenty of golf around, with Aussie Minwoo Lee 4 shots off the pace after round 1 of the PGA event in Japan. And there's a 3-way tie for the lead at the Spanish Open in the DP World Tour. Jason Scrivener, the best of the Aussies, 4 shots back. But the shot of the day went to New Zealand's Dan Hillier on the par 3 eighth, which saw him collect a hole-in-one at a new car.
4: 187 to go, and the sweetest of strikes. Watch where it pitches. Right by the hole, in for a hole-in-one. And a BMW iX5 worth €140,000 or thereabouts to the Kiwi. Well done him.
1: Thanks to Fox Sports for that audio. Australian Independent Radio News.
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7: Your local weather in the Yass Valley for Friday, October 9. Cloud clearing today, a little windy, reaching for 22 degrees. Down to an overnight low of 8, then showers tomorrow with up to 20 millimetres of falls, reaching for 22 to start your weekend. Sunday, a shower or two and 19. Monday, a shower or two and 21. Today, getting up to 22 degrees in Yass, 23 in Goulburn and 23 in Canberra. 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

Hello, hello, good morning, and welcome to Wellness Valley. Here with me, Jo Shipley, for the next 2 hours. It's 9 minutes past 11 here on Yas FM. Well, we're here for Friday. Yeah, lots of random button pushing going on there, but hey, it doesn't matter, does it? You're not here on Wellness Valley, we go with the flow here. Right, yes, great show on today. Yas Valley is in the middle of all of its amazing spring events, so there's lots going on, lots to talk about. And great to have Jeff back this morning. Oh, I did not realise quite how much I found out about what's going on from Jeff in the mornings on a Friday. And it was great to be able to catch up with him and hear all the things that he's been up to and all the people he's been talking to. So thanks, Jeff, for being back in the saddle, as they say. Really glad to have you back after your travels. And yeah, Yas FM are back in full force, I guess, for the spring, for October, November, up to Christmas. So lots going on. Yep, and lots going on still around the Yas Valley. So we'll be catching up. We're going to catch up with Tom White from the Field Day shortly. And then we'll have a look at some other things that are going on around the Yas Valley. And then after 12, I'm going to be talking to Sam Manser from the Yas Railway Museum. And boy, have we got some stuff to talk about there. So join me for that and we'll talk about their recent little incursion that they've had and the damage that had been caused and what you can do to help. Because I think that's been a really big question that everybody has been asking. How can people help the Railway Museum pick themselves back up after there's slight vandalism that happened? So we're going to be finding out about that. We're just not happy. We're not happy about all that. So we will, we're going to talk to Sam, find out what's going on, what we can do to help. All right. So, yeah, field days are coming up. Field days are, you know, they're setting up already. The fences are up. It's all go down there. Lots happening. The weather is looking good for the week. So we'll be catching up with Tom after this, find out what they've got on, what they've got planned. And we'll kick off the show, I think, with a little bit of Bruce Springsteen.

0: And that there was Bruce Springsteen with Dancing in the Dark. A great start to the show today, and lots to talk about. And here we are at 11:15. And we're going to head straight on down to Murrum Bateman. And we're going to catch up with Tom White from the Murrum Bateman Field Days. Hi, Tom. How are you going?
1: Good morning, Jo. Thanks for having me on today.
0: Oh, we love having you on. We're just laughing and saying, oh, you're on air, Tom. Oh, we're just going to wing it because we've done this before, haven't we? We've been here before.
1: I know. It's Field Days time already. It's hard to believe another year's gone by, but yeah.
0: I know. Can't believe it. It suddenly just pops up. And then suddenly I drove past Murrum Bateman yesterday and the fences were all up and it was like, gosh, it's here. It's here next weekend. So, Tom, how is it all going? Yes, so everything's being set up. So how's the setup going? Are you all prepared?
1: Of course, yeah. No, setup's going really well this year. The weather's been really nice to us, and we've had some beautiful days to get everything ready. The Barlands guys have got the marquees and stuff going up, and yeah, we've got another working bee tomorrow to get all the final stuff ready for the following weekend. So we'll get all our volunteers out, putting all the exhibitor signs up, and most of the sites are all marked out, and it's looking really nice.
0: Excellent, excellent. And how is it looking for numbers wise? Is the site full with a beautiful exhibitors? Because I know last year it was pretty jam packed.
1: We've actually managed to jam a few more in this year. We've got 315 exhibitors this year. I think we had 309 last year, so that's wonderful. We've got a few sites still spare. So if anyone's still umming and ahhing and sitting on the fence, you can always jump on the website and book a site still.
0: So lastminute.com, that would be, wouldn't it?
1: Yeah, I think we had someone book on Friday afternoon before the event last year, so that's pretty much a new record for to show up.
0: I think people must look at the weather sometimes and they say, is it worth me going? Am I going to get wet? Is it going to be cold? Yes, I'm going. Right, I'm off. Yeah. And then in they go.
1: We've got lots and lots of exhibitors this year.
0: So who have we got? Have we got the diggers at the back, Komatsu back with their big yellow diggers on the hill? Are they coming back this year?
1: Yep. Komatsu's got a big bulldozer coming again this year and I think another excavator this year. So it'll be good to have them. So plenty of moving dirt around. Also up there, we've got the helicopter rides this year. They're back, which is great to see.
0: And how are the tiny homes going this year? Because we're always surprised how many companies come with their tiny homes. So how many have we got this year?
1: I was just thinking that as you were going to ask me. I haven't actually had a quick check of the exhibit list this year to see who's coming
0: some?
1: And what.
0: Have we got some?
1: We do, yeah, we've definitely got some.
0: Excellent.
1: Yeah, it's funny each year. There's always a few more of one exhibitor a year of the something or other. We thought it was going to be trailers for a while there, where we had a lot of trailers. Actually, I think this year might be shipping container companies. We've gone from no shipping container companies to, I think, three different exhibitors. So if you need looking at buying or hiring a shipping container, it looks like, the Field Days might be a good place to come and find information about that.
0: All right. So let's just explore that for a moment. That is like a bog standard shipping container. So it's not a fancy one that's been done up. It's just one to put in your backyard to put all your tools in.
1: Yeah, storage and stuff like that. There are obviously tiny home people that do that type of shipping containers. But, yeah, as far as we can work out from the brief notes we get before they show up, we think it's just the storage guys.
0: Well, it is a thing, actually. I remember I've had conversations with people about buying a shipping container and then turning it into a man cave or a gym or something along those lines. And it's a really cost-effective way to do it. So I think it is a thing, Tom. I think it's a thing.
1: Oh yeah, it's very always. It's kind of good. We had them probably, I don't know, 6-7 years ago, and they always used to like sell out of their shipping containers on first thing Saturday morning. So it was always wildly popular. So it's good to have some of them back.
0: That's excellent. Oh, I'd love to go and see a shipping container. Excellent.
1: I should have checked the exhibitor list before I jumped on.
0: Actually, I'm going to have to ask you, Tom. Have you got a shipping container?
1: I have two shipping containers.
0: There you go, you see. You're the ideal market. And I do, but it does make me smile because sometimes I do think that you attract in what you need. So it's kind of like, what do I need this year? And then that's what comes into the field days. Yeah. So shipping containers is the one for you.
1: So, yeah, I'm actually in the market.
0: Is a shipping container, isn't it?
1: Well? Yes. Yes, it is indeed. Yeah, I'm actually on the market for some water tanks and stuff for my farm, so I'll definitely be checking them out at the field days as well.
0: Yeah, because we're going to have water tanks, fencing, all your farm, like hobby farm materials, aren't there? Your tractors. Oh, how are the tractors looking? Are we getting some big tractors in this year?
1: Yep. We've got the John Deere, Hutchin and Pierce have got bringing all their tractors out, and I've also got the fun zone there for the kids, which will be good.
0: They were a great success, weren't they? They were like the hit, really. They're the little tractors that the children can drive around on. And little boys particularly. I think I remember seeing a couple of mums just plonked themselves at the little tractor stand and let their kids burn off some steam on the tractors. So that was good fun.
1: And, of course, we've got the Yass Antique Machinery Club having all the older tractors.
0: And are they bringing their displays, their damper making and their sheep shearing? Are they coming as well?
1: Yep. So they're all looking forward to that. They've got plenty of things on. They've been planning it for months, as they do. And, yeah, so it's always a great time in the area to wander over and see what they're bringing this year, because they always put in a lot of effort to make it really stand out and interact with the visitors, which I'm always really impressed about.
0: Oh, they do. They put on a great show. And I know that some of the volunteers that go and help out, it's their one big thing that they do each year for the Antique Machinery Club. So looking forward very much to seeing them for sure. So how about the animals? I hear you might have some mini Highland cows this year.
1: Yes, we have some cows. We have some goats, I think, as well. Which will be pretty cool. I think we've got some sheep. Yep, we've got the black-faced sheep as well, which is going to be pretty exciting.
0: And the kids love them, don't they? Little baby sheep and little baby goats are always very special, but little baby mini cows, Highland cows at that, they always cause, you know, a lot of interest, and they are quite fascinating close up because you normally see them in the field. So that's going to be super to have them close up to have a look at. And from what Kylie was saying, they're going to be round by the camels this year. So we're going to spread our animals out a little bit more.
1: Yeah. Cool. Yeah, so we've got trying to make use of the shade as well around the arena. So, yeah, it'd be nice for them. And, yeah, and we've also got the petting zoo back as well, so the kids can get in there and, meet the animals.
0: And, of course, the camels. The people, camel rides are coming back. And
1: yes, camel rides are back.
0: How many are they bringing this year?
1: Oh, I think they've got, I'm actually not sure. I think they had four. I think they've got two more. It might be six. They've got heaps now.
0: I know. They're great.
1: They just keep growing.
0: And they're getting very popular. I was watching on YouTube, and there was this thing. They did a camel drove, and they broke out at Banallan. I think it's called Banallan. Oh, it's an old world festival.
1: Yep.
0: Out yonder, and they did a camel drive, and they put like a ridiculous number of camels I'm using all the wrong terminology here, onto a big line, and they pulled a wool cart, and it broke a record for the number of camels able to pull a wool cart in recent history.
1: Wow.
0: Yeah. And I was like, where are all these camels coming from? But we're going to have probably four or six at the field days, aren't we?
1: Yeah. So they'll be down. Yep, they'll be down near the oval again, and also down the oval we'll have the racing pigs back. They're always a huge crowd favourite.
0: Oh, we love the racing pigs. We love them, and I saw them recently at the Apple Festival, and I just thought I can't wait to have them back at the field days because the kids love them. And we did a quick survey of what was our favourite thing at the Apple Festival, and the pigs were number one. And so we're going to have them back, super duper. And how about, are the drones back, and are they getting bigger? Because they seem to get bigger every year.
1: The drones are back. I don't know if they've got a new version. They do seem to get bigger every year and new, faster and bigger. But, the spray drones are definitely back. So if you're thinking about that for your farm or, looking at that technology, it's pretty cool bit of tech. Definitely saves lugging the spray rig around and getting to hard to release reach areas.
0: Absolutely.
1: Also on the over, we've got Emmy East doing whip cracking demonstrations, and she's also going to be running kids workshops after the demonstrations, so kids can learn how to crack whips, which is pretty cool.
0: Oh, I've seen her and she is fabulous. And as she started off, she did like a couple of whip cracks and you think, oh, where's this going? And then she goes, no, I'm going to do my super duper, you know, super twirly one. And then she goes, whip, whip, whip, whip, whip, whip. And you go, goodness me, that was really impressive. So she's definitely worth checking out and highly recommend the kid. Yeah, the kids love doing the whip cracking. So that's super. And are the workshops, are they free for the children?
1: Yes. Yeah.
0: Oh, that's great, yeah. Isn't it?
1: So they're just running directly after the demonstrations. So, yeah.
0: And do you need to bring your own whip?
1: I think you can bring your own whip. It's just, we just ask that you only crack it during the workshop and not as you're wandering around the site.
0: Absolutely.
1: That could get a little bit dangerous.
0: Health and safety, yes. But yeah. I guess you will have whips there for people to try,
1: yes,
0: wouldn't you?
1: But yeah, but I think you're also welcome to bring your own. But yeah, obviously only during the workshop, please. Yeah.
0: Yes, yes, absolutely. Yes, we mustn't encourage whip cracking around the show at all in any shape or form. So I was talking to the lovely ladies from the Bynalong PNC the other day, and they were looking forward to bringing their pies back to the field day. So I guess all the community groups are coming back with their food. So what kind of yummy things can people expect to be eating as they go around the show?
1: Yep, we've got the Bynalong pies and sausage rolls. They're located on the edge of the oval there. Then we've also got the Catholic community that have got the ever popular scones and tea and coffee over in the main hall. And then we've got the RFS stand, have got wonderful choice of barbecue stuff and like hot chips and things like that. And I think, yeah. And then who else have we got as far as community groups go? I'm missing a few. Oh, yes, public school. How could I forget them? They've got burgers over at the Moonshed.
0: I had one of their burgers last year. It was ace. It was lovely. I really highly recommend their burgers. They were pretty good.
1: I often grab a bacon and egg burger, and as I run past in the morning and go, oh, there's my breakfast sorted.
0: That keeps you going for the day, doesn't it?
1: Yeah. And so, yeah, they always do great. And then we've also got the Anglican Church doing hot dogs. And then we've also got our commercial caterers as well, which are kind of filling in the gaps of things that mightn't be offered by the community groups.
0: But it's always good to go and support the community groups, isn't it?
1: I
0: mean, that's the main fundraiser for the year. So go and put your $10 in their pocket, I would say. Yeah,
1: wide range of things, especially, I mean, I guess for the commercials, we've got Jacko's Pizza has got two different sites, I think. And, and they obviously have gluten-free pizzas and stuff. So if you need a gluten-free option, it's a pretty yummy thing to get. Those pizzas are pretty good.
0: Yeah, we do like a Jacko's Pizza. We do. Oh, it all sounds great, Tom. It sounds like it's going to be a fun weekend. So talking about logistics, how do people get tickets to come along?
1: Yeah, so online's probably the easiest way to do it. So if you just go to our website at mfdays.com, and that's all there. It's a little bit cheaper online. We do sell them at the gate, but if you're buying at the gate, there's no cash. It's card-only payment. So this year at the gate, it's $28. But if you buy them online, it's $25 for an adult single pass. We've also got weekend passes as well, which are becoming more popular because people just kind of come for a few hours on Saturday maybe, and if the kids are getting tired or a bit restless, they can go home and come back again on the Sunday. Or also, if you've found a bargain that you're thinking about, you can come back, have a think about it overnight and come back on Sunday and make that purchase. So we've found, the weekend passes are becoming a bit more popular too.
0: Excellent. And what time do the gates open? So if you want to get there early to get in your bargains.
1: Great idea. So, yep, the gates open at 8 o'clock on Saturday and Sunday, and the gates close on Saturday at 5 p.m. And on Sunday, it's a little bit earlier at 4 p.m.
0: Excellent. So. Now, parking's quite easy, isn't it? There's loads of parking, so there's no need to worry. Just follow the signs, go to the car parks, and the beautiful people from the RFS will direct you to a lovely car parking spot. There's plenty of space at the rec ground, isn't there, for parking?
1: Yep.
0: And is the shuttle bus running around Murrum Bateman again this year?
1: Yeah, so we've got the shuttle bus running thanks to the Murrum Bateman pub. We're actually borrowing their shuttle bus, which is pretty handy. So it'll be driving around on the loop around the local Murrum Bateman area. So the locals to jump on and off there, which would be great.
0: Oh, that's great. So the pub have lent us the shuttle bus. Well, that's a bit of an obvious one, really, isn't it? But thanks, pub. Yeah,
1: it's a nice bit of branding. It's got the Field Days courtesy bus signage all over it, so you'll be able to see it coming. But also, look out for the obviously the Murrum Bateman pub branded bus driving around, and that'll get you to and from the Field Days.
0: And do you just stand out at the designated stops, and it comes around every hour, is it, or every half hour?
1: I think it's about every half hour. Yeah, it's just going to be looping around for the day. I think that our friendly volunteers are driving. So, and from what I've heard, you can either stand at the bus stops or pretty much just wave them down at your front gate wherever, and they'll happily pull over and pick you up.
0: Excellent.
1: Oh. The only pickups are just not along the Barton Highway because we can't stop there because it's the highway. But, everywhere else. And I think the exact map is either up on bus stops locally or it'll be online as well. So if you want to see exactly where the bus is headed.
0: Absolutely. Yeah. And it's great fun too. I've had lots of great stories about having more fun on the bus, as it always is, isn't it? It's the journey there and the journey back. Oh, gosh, Tom, there's loads there. So have we missed anything? Is there anything else that people need to know?
1: I think we've pretty much ticked all the boxes there. So we've got over 300 exhibitors, which is awesome. So, start your Christmas shopping early, I guess is the thing. It's just coming up soon. We've got fencing demos once a day, I think at 11 o'clock. So fencing tips. And obviously, we've got the live music and stage entertainment as well, which is always very popular on the village green.
0: Yeah, who have we got on the stage this year? Have we got anybody new, or is it we've got Dazzle Dance doing their displays on Sunday and some of our great singers that we had last year as well?
1: I think we've got a solid field this year. Everyone's keen to come back. Polly, our entertainment manager, has done a great job organising all that.
0: She does, doesn't she? So and they did it was a great programme of music last year. And, everyone enjoyed sitting under the shade. Now, I'm hoping, have we got the big shade structure back on the Oval again this year?
1: We do. We are, on the Village Green, yep. So that was a great hit last year. Everyone could sit underneath it and listen to the music.
0: Your hot dogs. Oh, Tom, well, you've done it. It sounds like you've done a great job again, as always. Well done to you and the team and to all the beautiful volunteers who have been supporting you with that. So we'll catch you on Saturday down at the Field Days. And
1: perfect.
0: I guess the opening ceremony will be on first thing on Saturday as well with the dignitaries. So if you want to come along and see them, then pop down first thing on Saturday morning, and that will be down at the Village Green at some point on the Saturday morning. So, Tom, well done. Congratulations for looking forward to another great Field Days, which is on next weekend on the 17th and 18th of October. Yeah, so I'd like to catch you early, Tom, because you'll be very busy next week, won't you? Getting all the final preparations in place. All right, Tom, thanks ever so much. And we look forward to seeing you down at the Murrum Bateman Field Days next weekend for a great weekend.
1: Thanks for having me.

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9: Thanks, Curly. It's great. Down in... Oh, Curly's not at the Murrumbate and Butchery anymore, but there we go. Yeah, great chat with Tom there about the field days. Really beautiful weekend if you want to go down. Great fun, catch up with everybody. Yeah, so there's no point trying to get anything done that weekend because everybody is down at the field days. So let's have a look at what's going on this weekend. Of course, that's next weekend. The field days are on the 17th and 18th of October, so next weekend. But this weekend, we have something much more exciting. We have Practical Magic 2 coming to Liberty Theatre. Now, I was quite excited about this because I know they play some classic movies, which are just excellent, at the Liberty Theatre. But this is great because my Instagram feed was just full of Sandra Bullock and Nicole Kidman on the red carpet, sort of promoting Practical Magic 2. And, you know, it's a bit lighthearted and it's a bit of fun. And, you know, it's one of those feel-good films that just make you want to go and watch it with the kids, isn't it? So this is on Saturday night now. It has changed to Saturday night. So do go along and support Liberty Theatre. Now, if you don't know what Practical Magic's all about, it centres on the Owens family. And it's set like 25 years after the original Practical Magic 1. So 25 years later. It's all about their family and their truths come out about their magical lineage, and they have some adventures are on their way. So great to see. And of course, the Liberty Theatre also has some other great films coming up. We've got Devil Wears Prada and Devil Wears Prada 2. Now, I'm afraid to say that 2 is not as good as 1, but 1 is a classic. And if you've got young teens in your family, then definitely drag them off down to Devil Wears Prada. And that's on October the 18th. And then Devil Wears Prada 2 is on October the 23rd. So what else have they got? Halloween. Oh, Halloween's coming up October the 31st. It's a busy day here in the Yass Valley, October the 31st. But one of the things you can do is you can go and watch Halloween on Halloween at the Liberty Theatre. So if you're feeling brave. And but then saying that, it's probably, you know, it's quite an old film, isn't it, Halloween? It's probably a bit like watching Jaws, the original, now. Very scary back in the day, but through new eyes, it may not be quite so. But I'm not, it still makes me a bit scared, so I won't be going to see that one. But I will go and see the very light Practical Magic and Devil Wears Prada. Great stuff. Liberty Theatre are putting on some great films, so we really need to support them to keep this beautiful facility here in the Yass Valley. Okay, well, we'll catch up with some more things that are happening. I'm going to play you a couple of songs now. These are from my DJ mix. Hope you like this one. This is called Lost Frequencies.

0: you like classical music? Well, why not tune in every Wednesday from 9 a.m. till 12 noon with me, John, and I'll play Classic Yass Valley, some of the great composers and some of the not so well known. That's 9 a.m. till 12 noon on Yass FM, your voice in the valley.
1: Yeah, thanks, John. Great show if you get a chance to catch it. So that was beautiful songs, weren't they? I love them. That was Lost Frequencies by a band called Bratz. And the second one was called The Leap, and that was by Molly and Courtney Storm. Now, Molly is an American singer-songwriter that is really coming up in kind of the dance world at the moment. And Courtney Storm is a well-known singer who does a lot of trance tracks. And yeah, they've done a beautiful collaboration there on that beautiful song. So I really love those ones. So yeah, I'm going to play a little bit more of them, I think, because they're quite good for radio, quite good for, especially for morning Friday radio, I think. All right, so it's 9 minutes to 12. Gosh, we're poodling along here. We're coming up to the news. So let me tell you about something that's coming up this weekend here in Yass, and that is the Good Earth Psychic Fair. Always good fun if you want to go and find out a little bit more and explore the other side of the dimensions that we live in. And this is the sixth year it's come, and it's coming to the Soldiers Club this year. So you can go along for a day of spiritual discovery, community and learning. And the fair is going to include some of the sort of the region around Canberra and this sort of the Southern Tableland, some of our best healers, medium psychics and tarot readers. So if you want to go and get those questions asked that you've always been wondering about, then this might be a good chance to go and get that confirmation that you need, because really, you know the answer. It's all in your intuition. They'll also have a wide range of spiritual products on their stalls and crystals, books, oracle tarot cards and some lovely handmade jewellery. And it looks like they're going to have some free workshops and mediumship demonstrations as well. Now, I know our lovely Kath Kovac from Mood Boost Drumming, she'll be heading on down there later on in the afternoon to do a little bit of a drumming demonstration. And yeah, I'm busy tomorrow, but I will be heading down there later on just to go and check it all out and say hi to everybody. But yeah, great. Go and support the event, because it's great that they come out to Yass. It's normally held in Canberra, but they do like coming out to Yass, and it's normally very well attended here. So even if you're just curious and just want to go and find out a little bit, they'll be delighted to see you. It's a bit like a fair, so you can have a wander around, talk to people and find what would really appeals to you. All right. And what else have we got on? It's Market Day this weekend. Murrumbateman

Markets aren't on because the field days are getting ready, but Saturn is on Sunday and also the lovely Bynalong markets. So they will be on Sunday, Saturn from 9 and Bynalong from 10. Our little list doesn't have the end times, but I know that they finish about 1:30, I think Saturn finishes, Bynalong about 2 o'clock, from memory of going down there and enjoying my times at both of those beautiful markets. Okay, I think it's time for another song. But after the news, I've got the lovely Sam Mansa coming on from the Yass Railway Museum. And we're going to have a big chat, a serious chat about what's been going on down there this week. They had a little bit of vandalism and it's going to, you know, just a little bit of silliness has created a whole world of pain. So we'll be finding out what they're doing to get things back into order and what you can do to help, because I think the whole community is a bit outraged and really want to do something about it. So join me after the news for that. But we'll have a little bit of, let's have some chicane as we're in the dancey mood.

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1: Hello there, I'm Sean Bindley. Overseas offenders orchestrating crime in Australia are in the sights of the federal police boss as she enters her second year in the role. AFP Commissioner Chrissy Barrett warns she doesn't expect the counter-terrorism workload to lessen at all and says state actors are increasingly capitalising on existing criminal underworld connections. She says there is a new reality.
2: The operating environment has never been more complex. That is obviously something that is, you know, a big part of my job is speaking about this publicly. When I became the commissioner, I made a commitment to the Australian community that I would have open and confronting conversations, and this is one of them.
1: The AFP boss also raised concerns about new research showing around one in three young people who are sexually victimised online are more likely to seek help from an AI bot than authorities. To Western Australia, where the Homicide Squad is investigating a serious incident in Orillia in Perth South yesterday afternoon. Police were called to a home on Nye Way at around 20 past 2 where they found a man's body. Another man known to the deceased was found inside the home and arrested. He's been held in custody overnight. No charges have been laid. A Brisbane disability worker has been charged with more than a dozen grooming and indecent assault offences. Jared Braybrook reports.
3: Police will allege the now 45-year-old man committed offences towards a teenage boy over a four-year period while fulfilling duties as a disability support worker. The alleged incidents were first reported to police in September this year, sparking an investigation. The accused was arrested on September 30 and has been charged with 13 offences, including three counts of indecent treatment of a child under 16 and two counts of grooming. He appeared in Brisbane Magistrates Court on October 1 and is expected to reappear next month. Jared Braybrook, Brisbane.
1: To Melbourne, where five teenagers, the youngest just 13, have been arrested after a car was stolen from a Good Samaritan, which then hit a 68-year-old e-scooter rider, leaving him critically injured. Madeline Burke has the details.
4: A Toyota Corolla had pulled over on Harvester Road in Braybrook around midday yesterday while the driver stopped to help an elderly woman who had fallen. That's when the vehicle was allegedly stolen by five teenagers and later drove on the wrong side of the road on Darnley Street, where it collided with an e-scooter. The rider, a 68-year-old Sunbury man, was taken to hospital where he remains in a critical condition. The Toyota later crashed into a tree where five occupants were chased by police. The alleged driver, a 16-year-old boy, has been charged with several offences and will face court today. A 13-year-old girl is expected to be charged on summons with theft and theft of motor vehicle. Madeline Burke, Melbourne.
1: Australia's largest death adder has been credited with saving a number of human lives. Shazza has been part of the Australian Reptile Park's life-saving venom program for 9 years. She's double the size of the average death adder. Park manager Billy Collette says she's been a big contributor.
5: Her venom yields are literally twice the size of the average. Like, I've seen her put out over 250 milligrams, 300, in one bite. So, no doubtably, she's saving more human lives with the amount of venom she's producing.
1: This is AIR National News. Well, we're less than 8 hours away from the start of the first test between Australia and South Africa, which is being played in Durban. The match could see Nick Maddison play his first test match in more than a decade. Speedster Kagiso Rabada didn't recover from his hamstring injury in time. The Proteas is opting to play two spinners. Meanwhile, Usman Khawaja has briefed Pat Cummins and Cricket Australia about the contents of his upcoming book that is expected to shed more light on the ball tampering scandal. Cummins says he's got no issues.
6: He gave me a buzz a few weeks back, that he's releasing a book, so didn't go back into too much detail. He just basically gave me the heads up that he's doing a book, and yeah, as always, no worries. Yeah, tell your story, it's fine.
1: The Australian women's side take on Bangladesh in a one-dayer against Brisbane a little later today. Day five of the AFL trade period is on today, with much intrigue on the developments surrounding Zach Butters. Up to seven clubs are reportedly working behind the scenes to orchestrate a trade that could see Butters finally get to the Bulldogs, which would in turn open up the rest of the trade period. A new Geelong ruckman, Rowan Marshall, admits he's yet to speak with Ross Lyon after his trade from St Kilda. The 30-year-old requested a trade 12 months ago, but the two clubs couldn't reach a deal. Marshall says he couldn't be more grateful for his time at the Saints.
7: a few different reasons, but didn't feel comfortable. Probably having a lot of interactions with a lot of people.
1: Australian Independent Radio News.
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10: Your local weather in the Yass Valley for Friday, October 9. Cloud clearing today, a little windy, reaching for 22 degrees. Down to an overnight low of 8, then showers tomorrow with up to 20 millimetres of falls, reaching for 22 to start your weekend. Sunday, a shower or two and 19. Monday, a shower or two and 21. Today, getting up to 22 degrees in Yass, 23 in Goulburn and 23 in Canberra. And that's your latest update on Yass FM 100.3.
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16: Thanks, Alan, and welcome back to the second hour of Wellness Valley. You're here with me, Jo Shipley, for the next hour, and at 7 minutes past, or 8 minutes past 12, nearly 8 minutes past 12, we will be having another look at what's been going on, or what will be going on, I should say, what is going to be happening around the Yass Valley this weekend and beyond, because it's spring and it's very busy here and there's lots happening. A great time to be here in the Yass Valley, getting, you know, really getting into the community and enjoying some of the marvellous events that people put on, a lot of them out of their own spare time and love for the work that they do. So we'll have a look at some of those coming up. And talking of love for the things that they do, we'll be talking to the beautiful Sam Mansour, and she will be telling us about the Yass Railway Museum and what's been going on down there this week. So join me for that. We'll have a tune or two and then we'll catch up with Sam. So let's kick off this hour with a little bit of Ed Sheeran.

0: And there we go. That was Elton John there with Hold Me Closer. And we kind of started off with a bit of Ed Sheeran. We got there in the end. But a rather beautiful song, I thought, called Magical. So really capturing the spring vibes at the moment of being in love. Now, on to a much more important subject. I've got the lovely Sam Manser from the Yass Valley Railway Museum here. Welcome, Sam. Welcome to Wellness Valley.
1: Hi, Jo. Thanks for having me.
0: That's all right. Now, I know you're busy out and about with the family today, but we definitely wanted to get you on the show today because there's lots to talk about. So, Sam, maybe you could just tell the listeners a little bit about the unfortunate events that went on last week.
1: Yeah, so unfortunately, as lots of people will have heard, the Railway Museum suffered a break-in. Our very enthusiastic volunteers arrived on Saturday last week to find that there was a lot of damage and all sorts of things had happened, and they were also there to get ready for an event, unfortunately, so we're diverted from being able to set up for that. But we discovered that some fire extinguishers had been let off in a couple of our museum exhibits, that our back door had been kicked in, and that some of our railway sleepers had been pulled up out of the ground. So, you know, not what volunteers want to arrive to when they're going down to do good community work, really.
0: Oh, not at all, not at all. It must have been quite devastating and shocking for everybody who, because you obviously all then descended on the place to come and have a look and see what had happened, I guess. So what were your thoughts when you saw everything?
1: Well, we didn't actually descend because the first thing that our volunteer who discovered it did was ring the Yass Valley Police, and I would like to just commend their response. They were very responsive and very helpful, and they got the forensics team out straight away, so contained the site. So we actually had to keep visitors initially to a minimum so as not to contaminate anything. So they come and did their job. So well done to Yass Valley Police and the wider police service for looking after us, which I am grateful for. And then, yes, once I got down there later in the afternoon to have a look, it was really disheartening. I think, you know, as a volunteer, and many volunteers in our community will agree with this, you put your heart and soul into looking after something and making a wonderful community space. And to just see that somebody didn't kind of acknowledge that level of effort and has sort of undone a lot of work of the people who really care about the place, it's really upsetting. But luckily we, you know, have a fabulous group of volunteers who banded together really well and all supported each other. And we've had, you know, heaps of people reach out from the community and offer support, which we've been entirely grateful for, in all shapes and sizes they've done that. So, you know, while it was an awful event, it really has probably had a silver lining in bringing people together.
0: Well, that's sometimes what it is. People do pull together in adversity, don't they? So how is the cleanup operation going? Did you have to get specialist people in to come and do the cleanup, or is this just a bit of a labour of love that you've got to all go, your volunteers have just got to go through?
1: Realistically, it's a little bit of both. So on Sunday, I'm sure lots of people saw our very diligent volunteers doing a lot of work on the fences. So there was, you know, labour of love there. But unfortunately, because the extinguishers are powder, some of our exhibits actually need to be cleaned by a commercial cleaner to get that really white, fine powder out of the upholstery. So, you know, a bit of a mixed bag on how we're going to rectify the situation.
0: Well, I'll be looking forward to hearing Inspector Dave's police reports to see their spin on this and the outcomes, because obviously we can't speak too much about it now, but yes, when it all comes to fruition, I guess we'll find out a little bit more about what's going to happen to the perpetrators. And
1: And look, worst case scenario, I'd love to see them be given a little bit of community service, and I'd happily have them down at the museum to help us clean up or at least do some work around the yard, because I think it might help them understand why the venue is so important to the community.
0: Absolutely. I think, you know, both our motherly heads were like, we need to get them down there and scrub up the mess that they've made and, yes, fix everything that they've done wrong. And, yeah. Oh, well, I'm very sorry to hear about that, Sam. You had to, you know, you and the volunteers down there, because you do all amazing jobs down there. And really sad that you've had to go through this. But as you say, you know, it's brought everyone together and it's actually giving you a really renewed focus on some beautiful events that are coming up in the next couple of weeks. So maybe we could like spread a bit more love and I know you're saying that if people want to come and help and support the museum, the Railway Museum, this is what they can do to help you at this particular moment. So tell us a little bit about some of the exciting things that you've got coming up.
1: Yeah, absolutely. So first and foremost, we're always looking for volunteers. So if anybody just wants to come and become a volunteer and help us keep the place looking amazing, very keen to have them down. And we're super flexible with our volunteering. And I know lots of organisations say that, but we do genuinely. I, for example, have a lady who comes once a year, Jo, and just face paints for me for 4 hours a year. And that is amazing. And then I've got others who are there most weeks. So, there's something for everyone. So first and foremost, if anyone wants to come and join the museum and volunteer, we'd be happy to have them. But we've got two events coming up that I think would interest the community, and we'd love for them to support us through, which the first being our Rail Tales event, which will happen on Halloween, 31st of October. So it's called Rail Tales, Unsettling But True. And it's all the gory, gruesome, crazy stories of what's happened on the tramway over the last however many years it's been around, and when it was still in full service. Includes lunch, and all the money from those tickets will go back into museum operations, and you as the community get an excellent set of stories out of it. And it will be our debut.
0: What kind of gruesome things went on at the Yass Railway?
1: So we've had a few car versus train incidents. Okay. And I believe there's a few deaths. And I do believe that one of our trains on display was actually involved in a death incident. So, yes, quite gruesome, but interesting nonetheless.
0: Absolutely. Now I'm looking, I've got one of your posters for this up on the wall, and the lovely Corinne Chalmers made us pose for a photograph. And I saw the picture and I was like, that wasn't the picture that she took, but I've realised that she's done some super editing on it, and it's the raw picture made to look really cool and funky with the lamps and everything. So she must have had a really creative eye to actually, from what we started with to what she produced.
1: May have gone with some family assistance on that one. I believe her daughter-in-law is a creative type, and
0: oh,
1: so
0: did a marvellous job.
1: I believe she enlisted Frankie's assistance with getting that photo looking quite as amazing as it does. I thought the same thing because it was taken in the middle of the day, Jo.
0: It was, and you can't really tell who the people are, which is good, but I know which one is me. So I love that. Well done, Corinne, for a great job there. So you're saying it's a debut? Yeah, it's a new thing that you're bringing to the museum. So yes, people can come along. I think that's going to be great because we do like a bit of gore, don't we? We do like to see behind the scenes of what's been going on.
1: Tickets for that are $60, and you also get lunch for that cost. So not only do you get your two tour, but you'll also get lunch as well. And
0: is that courtesy,
1: as we know, the food down there.
0: Your dad, yes,
1: my father Tank will be helping with the catering, so it'll be beautiful food as always.
0: It's worth $60 just for Tank's lunch, I can assure all our listeners of that. So really encourage everyone to get behind that one. So if you want to help the Railway Museum at the moment, that's the best thing you could do. Go down, show some love, go and support them on this event. Now just recap it, it's October the 31st, of course, Halloween.
1: At 10:30, cost is $60, and it is for 15-plus age group. So unfortunately, stories are a little bit gory for our little people, but don't worry, I've got them covered in an event as well. So end of November, we'll be having our Christmas market. So Sunday the 29th of November, we'll be throwing open the gates, free entry, so cost-effective for the family. I've currently got 35 stalls booked in. It's getting nice and close to Christmas time, so I reckon people will be looking for some beautiful handmade gifts. And you can also explore the museum while you're there. So got the whole family covered even with that event.
0: Oh, they're always great and definitely worth it. So get those in your diary, Sunday the 29th of November for the Christmas markets. So, well, that's enough to keep you going, Sam. But is there anything else that the Railway Museum has got coming up over the summer?
1: No, but do keep an eye out. We're always offering new and interesting events and activities, and I'm sure that next year will be no different. We've gone to having our markets twice a year, so the next market will be not until March next year. So, I'm definitely sure that we'll have events in the meantime, and I do my best to try and spread the word of them when we decide what they are.
0: Absolutely. So, just to recap on that, the markets have gone to twice a year now, so they're not monthly anymore.
1: No more monthly. Unfortunately, markets are a very labor-intensive endeavor, and we were just getting to the point where it was getting harder and harder to kind of get them up and running every month. And so to preserve their amazingness, we've decided to just go to twice yearly markets to make sure that they maintain the amazing atmosphere and the awesome storeholders and things that we have, but not to overdo them or wear our very precious volunteers out.
0: Well, that's it. It's all volunteer power, isn't it? And that's the trouble. But that will be great because it will make them an event and people will put them in the diary and they'll come along and support it because they are beautiful and they're really fun and you catch up with everybody and a really nice social sort of community occasion as well. So we better put this in the diary, 29th of November, the Christmas market at the Yass Railway Museum. Make sure that you come along to that. Okay. Oh, Sam, it's been great having you on. And sorry it's in the sad circumstances, but I'm really excited about the Rail Tales, Unsettling But True. Looking forward to that very much. So encourage everyone to get your tickets. I'm sure they will fly out the door. So anything else you'd like to say, Sam, before you go?
1: No, just a big thank you to the community for all their support, past and future, and always a delight to come and talk to you, Joe, about what we've got happening down there.
0: Absolutely. Because, of course, if everyone wants to go and support, you can just pop on down when the museum is open and they have donation buckets there. They'll be very welcome, very pleased to take any donations off your hands, especially to support the cleanup operation, I am sure. All right, Sam, well, I'm going to play you a tune, and I had a quick look for a train song. And the first one I found was only because the video is on a train, but I'm sure you'll appreciate this one. And this is Queen with Headlong.
1: Yes, love it.
0: All right, Sam, we'll see you down at the museum soon. Thanks for coming on.
1: Thank you.

0: Oh, it seems like our internet has just dropped out. Oh, well, we'll just carry on. Oh, it's all going off here. I think I even kept the microphone on when I was playing, when I was talking. Gremlins have suddenly arrived in the studio. I think we'll play some sponsors announcements. We'll see what's going on.
1: The National Gallery of Australia presents a world-first opportunity, a rarely seen collection of 20 monumental tapestries by renowned Australian artist Arthur Boyd. Depicting the life of St. Francis of Assisi, the tapestries contain over 80 million stitches and took 4 years to weave. See Boyd's work like never before, but only until October 18. The National Gallery of Australia is open daily from 10 a.m. Entry is free. The National Gallery of Australia is a sponsor of Yas FM.
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And that was Adele there with Hello. Yeah, Hello from the Other Side. I thought that was quite apt because we were talking about the psychic fair coming up, and then I've had some strange gremlins in the studio with me today. So I don't know if it's all connected. Of course, we're also talking about some gruesome tales at the Yass Museum, the Railway Museum as well. Ooh, I wonder if someone's been playing with us here. Well, let's not get too spooky about it all, but who knows, hey? Yeah, technology sometimes does have a life of its own. Nothing to do with the operator at all. So let's just have a recap, shall we? Let's just have a look at some of these amazing things that are coming up over the weekend. So if you're looking for something to do this weekend, then we have the Good Earth Psychic Fair, which is coming to Yass Soldiers Club on Saturday, October the 10th. And then in the evening, we've got Practical Magic 2 down at the Liberty Theatre, and that's on at 7 o'clock. Of course, it's market weekend this weekend, and we've got the Sutton and the Bynalong markets on the Sunday morning. Now, looking out for some dates for the diary for great things to do across the Yass Valley, we've got the Murrum Bateman Field Days on October the 17th and 18th. You can get your tickets online. And the Liberty Theatre has some great films coming up, so put these in your diary. You've got The Devil Wears Prada on October the 18th and The Devil Wears Prada 2 on Friday, October the 23rd. Both tickets all online at the Liberty Theatre. And they'll also be showing Halloween on Saturday the 31st. So, of course, Halloween is coming up, and there's a few things. Let's just recap some of the things happening on Halloween. We've got the rail trails, Unsettling But True, at the Yass Railway Museum, and that's at 10:30 with lunch included. Sounds lovely. And there's also the Boozer and Baddies of Bynalong.

which is being presented by the Yass and District Historical Society, all part of their Digging Up the Past festival that they're having over that long weekend. So get your tickets. I know tickets are running low. That's very popular. So if you want your tickets, get those now. And then Grease Paint and Silver Screen is the big show by the Yass Valley Concert Band. And that's on Sunday, the 1st of November at the Liberty Theatre. And they're going to be playing music along to a soundtrack that's being shown on the screens. And then another date for the diary, of course, is the Yass Railway Museum Markets, and the Christmas Markets, which will be on Sunday, the 29th of November. So plenty to get, plenty to keep you occupied over the next few weeks. And of course, Floriade is on until this weekend, finishes on the 11th. And I think that will do for now. So let's have another tune as we head up closely to 1 o'clock. It's 16 minutes to 1 here on Yass FM.

and it's $10 entry. And it says here that gentlemen are most welcome. Isn't that lovely? Gentlemen, you are most welcome. You are most welcome to head on down, have coffee at 10 o'clock at the Len Waters Lounge in Linton Village. There's a lucky door prize and there's a raffle, and all proceeds will going to support local cancer patients. So do go along and support them. I'm sure if it's Can Assist, the tea will be delightful and on a par with Hank's lunch at the Railway Museum. Yes, the two organisations who I know do good food, good feed. So go along just for the cup of tea, and I'm sure there'll be some scones and some cake. Okay, so let's have a little bit of Kid Icarus as we head up to 1 o'clock.

0: That was a bit of Kylie Minogue there with Padam Padam. Oh, great. Well, there we are. It's 4 minutes to one. Gosh, those 2 hours have gone very quickly today. I think the gremlins have definitely been here in the studio with me today. But hey-ho, we're used to that in my world. But anyway, what have we got coming up this afternoon? Well, Boz and Dennis are here. They are relaxing with a cup of tea in the green room as I speak, getting ready for their 3 hours of Vineyard selection, a beautiful selection of classical music to soothe you into the weekend. So stay with us for that after the news. And then later on, we've got, Mark Bosmer, Boz to us, he will be doing his Your Shed programme at 4 to 5 with his roundup of what's going on around the Yass Valley. And also you'll be able to hear Inspector Dave's police report once again. And then we've got the lovely Rob Groves with Young Country from 5 to 7, and he'll be bringing you the best of country music and get you into the weekend mood. Followed by the lovely Donna and Nick on Friday evening show from 7 till 9. Now, poor Nick had a bit of a health scare this week, so we didn't know whether he was going to be able to bring you the show. But fortunately, the hospital did their wonders and he is back. So we are very pleased to have Donna and Nick with us this week. So do send out lots of love bubbles when you listen to that programme to Nick. I'm sure he will appreciate them from. And then on Saturday, we've got the whole lot will be back in. We've got Wade and Dave with their talking sport on Saturday morning, followed by Chris Mack with his fabulous OK Boomers on Saturday from 10. And then we'll be having the Rock Revival with TJ at 1 o'clock. And then a full programme on Sunday. I'm just carrying on because we're heading up to the news and I'll just keep going, shall I? We've got Frosty Sunday morning with Jeff. Jeff will be back with his roundup with what's happening across the Yass Valley. And then we're Al's away at the moment, so Latin Soul will be taking a break. And then we've got the fabulous RV show with Scott Gibbons. And if you haven't caught that, then do. You can catch them all online again. And the RV show, if you like camping and caravanning and travelling around Australia, they do a great job with that. So do listen again. You get all sorts of tips and tricks and it makes you want to go travelling. And they were out in Tamora. It's a national show, but they were in Tamora last week, and looking at the museum out there. So have a listen. You can find that if you go to our schedule. You have to hunt around for the RV show. You have to go to the schedule, go to the list of all the shows and the times and the dates, and then it has a link there. We will put it up on the Listen Again tiles that we have with all of the shows that we have recorded. There are a few more to go up and we'll get there eventually. So what's happening after the RV show? Oh, Richard and Barbie. I think they're around Yass Valley Muses. They're with their great little show that they do. Really enjoyable. And that will keep us going on. I wonder where we're missing Luke. But Luke seems to have dropped off. But Luke's normally around with his programme on Sunday as well. But maybe he's having a little bit of a rest at the moment. Okay, well, that's all from me. Hope you enjoyed the show. Do listen again on yassfm.org. And if you'd like to become a sponsor and get your message out to all of your customers and local community across the Yass Valley, do go online and have a look. And you could be part of the Yass FM family too. All right, we'll leave you with the news. Have a great afternoon and we'll catch you next week.
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2: I'm Mark Dransfield. The tax office has delayed a plan to ban credit card payments after the government intervened. More from federal politics reporter Nelson Scott.
3: The ATO was set to scrap credit card transactions from the end of next month, arguing it could no longer absorb processing fees following a ban on surcharges. The Treasurer will soon announce extra funding to the tax office to delay the ban for up to a year. The move follows intense pressure from industry groups and the opposition, warning many small businesses rely on credit cards to stay afloat during tough times. Labor ministers have also raised concerns over the decision while calling for greater consultation between the ATO and business. Nelson Scott, Canberra.
2: Meantime, the federal opposition's accused the government of paving the way for a landmark High Court ruling on a New South Wales mine. More from Sean Bindley.
4: The expansion of the Mount Pleasant mine in the New South Wales Hunter has been blocked after state authorities failed to consider emissions from the coal it exports. The ruling follows advice from the International Court of Justice, warning support for fossil fuel projects could constitute a wrongful act. Shadow Energy Minister Dan Tehan says this opinion will influence future coal and gas approvals.
5: That International Court of Justice decision, which was then backed by the Australian government at the United Nations General Assembly, they will use that as part of their environmental warfare against future projects.
2: Ukraine's president has promised his country will respond to a deadly Russian strike on two buses in the east of the country. Officials say 30 people died in the attack and 20 were wounded. The BBC's Dan Johnson reports from eastern Ukraine.
6: The two buses were travelling down a street in Kramatorsk, we're told, when they were hit by a Russian glide bomb. These are rudimentary Russian weapons, bombs that have had wings added so that they actually fly further and can hit targets deeper into Ukraine. The head of regional government in that area has suspended public transport, saying Russia is deliberately disregarding every conceivable rule of warfare and every norm of international humanitarian law.
2: Air medical news, and Australian scientists are pioneering a biological Trojan horse to stop an aggressive form of breast cancer travelling to the brain. The Mater Research and QAMR Birkhofer team say the treatment targets triple negative breast cancer, which accounts for 20% of all breast cancer cases. An AI company's plan for the second biggest share market float in Australian history has been pulled. Clinton Maynard reports.
7: Firmus Technology is establishing huge data centres across the world and had been planning an IPO this month worth as much as $44 billion. It would have been the second biggest float in our history, only behind Telstra. However, over the past 48 hours, it's emerged investor demand is lower than expected, despite huge contracts in place with global players like OpenAI. In a statement, the company says, having considered recent volatility and prevailing market conditions, the board has determined that the terms in which the offer could proceed wouldn't reflect the strength of the business and long-term outlook. Firmus will now seek capital from the private markets and consider alternative public and private options. Clinton Maynard, Sydney.
2: Checking the Aussie share market, the All Ords is trading up 32 points at 88.55. One Australian dollar is buying 69.66 US cents. This is Air National News. One of the Bathurst 1000's top contenders, Ryan Wood, has suffered a major blow, crashing out at Forest Elbow in practice three with the suspension ripped out. Co-driver Jackson Evans has told Fox Sports he's hopeful the crew can get the car back on track in time for qualifying.
8: Tried to see him out of the car and things like that, but was looking like a pretty good lap and just, yeah, miscalculated a little bit, got the inside fence, and as we know here, if you touch any concrete, it's normally not good news. So, yeah, a bit of work for the boys to do, but I'm sure we'll get it turned around.
2: AFL and Rowan Marshall has stepped out in the hoops for the first time since his trade from St Kilda. Eddie Summerfield reports.
9: At a Midas Hen, Geelong's official hardware store, a relieved Rowan Marshall.
10: Yeah, happy to be a Cats player now.
9: The Cats building a big off-season, also signing Toby Green and bomber Jordan Ridley. It was disappointment for Marshall after a trade from St Kilda didn't go through last year. The 30-year-old opting to miss the Saints' best and fairest on Monday.
10: No idea to blow up like it did, to be honest. And yeah, reality is I just didn't feel comfortable at the time.
9: The Ruckman now hungry for success with the Cats.
10: You certainly get envious of the teams in finals at this time of year, but I love my time at the Saints.
9: Eddie Summerfield, Clifton Hill.
2: And South Africa has finalised its 11 for the first test against Australia starting tonight in Durban. Speedster Kagiso Rabada failed to recover from a hamstring injury in time, with the Proteas opting to play two spinners. Australian Independence Radio News.
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13: Your local weather in the Yass Valley for Friday, October 9. Cloud clearing today, a little windy, reaching for 22 degrees. Down to an overnight low of 8, then showers tomorrow with up to 20 millimetres of falls, reaching for 22 to start your weekend. Sunday, a shower or two and 19. Monday, a shower or two and 21. Today getting up to 22 degrees in Yass, 23 in Goulburn and 23 in Canberra. And that's your latest update on Yass FM 100.3.
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0: There you go. Starting off with something a little bit different.
1: Yes, I was just about to say exactly that.
0: No idea what it is, but anyway, it's fine.
1: It's Bach.
0: Oh, it's Bach. I should have recognised. Which Bach?
1: Now you're pushing.
0: Oh, there you go. Top of the afternoon. It's 9 minutes past one. You're listening to Yas FM. This is the Vineyard Selection. He's Dennis. I'm Boz. We are here with you, hopefully, up until 4 o'clock. So there you go.
1: And then you're here until 5 o'clock.
0: I am. But, you know, we won't worry about that. Letter K, Dennis. Letter K.
1: Yes, I've been working on it.
0: Good, good. Have you found any composers whose names start with the letter K?
1: Yes, surnames? Quite a few.
0: Oh, good.
1: More than I could fit in fact.
0: Oh, should I stop talking and start playing?
1: Well, I've selected enough to fill the bill, I think, I hope.
0: Okay, let's hope so. We're going to find out. And have you been well in this beautiful sunny afternoon?
1: I have been working hard.
0: Oh, really?
1: Yes.
0: Makes a change.
1: Yeah.
0: I know. Winemaker sits on the veranda and rocks while the wine makes itself.
1: Yes, so they say.
0: And picks itself and keeps the weeds past ballum down and all that sort of thing.
1: Well, I think it's probably about time for a letter K composer. What do you reckon?
0: Oh, well, I'm sitting on the edge of my seat.
1: Okay, well, let's try this one.
0: Okay.

0: ended suddenly, didn't it?
1: How was that for a start with composers?
0: Very folksy.
1: Beginning with K.
0: Very folksy. Greek?
1: No. Russian.
0: Oh, Russian, of course. I should have known that.
1: And did your 20th century alarm go off?
0: Oh, yeah. Yes, so your point is?
1: Well, it was 20th century, of course, as you would guess.
0: Yeah.
1: And it was a Russian composer called Dmitri Kabalevsky.
0: Dmitri.
1: Who was born in 1904 and lived until 1987.
0: Okay. Mm-hmm.
1: And he, I read about him that his father was a mathematician and wanted Dmitri to follow in his footsteps.
0: Yeah. But
1: as with so many composers, he went elsewhere. But he also managed to stay on the good side of the powers that be, because he joined the Communist Party and was less adventurous in his musical style than some of the others like Shostakovich and Prokofiev, who fell into the bad books, so-called formalism in music, which was not approved of at the time.
0: Ah, right. Formalism.
1: And that was, I suppose I should tell you what it was.
0: Yeah, of course.
1: Was, opens the CD, is Improvisato for Violin and Piano.
0: There you go. Improvisation?
1: Yes.
0: Most likely.
1: Well, but I'm sure it was not improvised.
0: No. But it sounds good. Right. Okay. And now?
1: And now, how about this?

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5: And thank you, Ali. And talking about promotions and things like that, Dennis has reminded me that we have to talk about, we don't have to talk about, but we should talk about the Yass Music Club.
6: Yes, we should. We should.
5: That's right. I'll talk about it this time. You can talk about it next time, Dennis.
6: No, you've got all the details.
5: Right, if you send them to me, so you must have them. So the Yass Music Club's final concert for the year is coming up tomorrow week. So Saturday, October the 17th, and it's at 7:45pm at the Soldiers Memorial Hall. So a nighttime concert. And this one, international pianist Aura Go will be presenting a concert entitled In Friendship and Memory. There you go. That sounds pretty nice. With works by Gustavino. Have we had Gustavino?
6: No. It
5: doesn't ring a bell.
6: No.
5: Okay. Brahms, heard of Brahms. Helene Tam, have not heard of Helene. And Schubert, have heard of Schubert. So there you go. Gorgeous concert. And it's going to be a privilege to hear one of Australia's most renowned pianists here in Yass. So the concert is the Mary Read Tribute Concert, and it will showcase the beautiful Steinway grand piano that Dennis has some personal knowledge of.
6: I've played it once or twice.
5: Well,
6: that's
5: there you
6: all.
5: Go. Well, that's more than most people.
6: It's a pretty nice piano.
5: Yeah. Tickets are available at the door. $60, $50 concession for concession card holders. $60 for everybody else. You can also buy them online from Humanitix. Humanitix is the online thing. Just type in Aura Go, A-U-R-A-G-O, and you'll find it. So, of course, Yass Music Club's members, are entry is free, and children under 16 is free as well, so no tickets are needed for them. So once again, it's tomorrow week, Saturday the 17th of October, 7:45pm. It kicks off at the Soldiers Memorial Hall right here in Yass for Aura Go on the Steinway piano. So sounds good, Dennis? Sounds good?
6: Does indeed.
5: Yeah, unfortunately, we won't be here, but because that night, Australian Chamber Orchestra is playing in Canberra, so guess where we'll be, as we do. But anyway, never mind. 27 past one, 28 past one. The thing just changed
6: over.
5: So, before the promos, Dennis, I identified a harpsichord.
6: You did, yes, successfully.
5: And I reckon it's probably a composer starting whose name starts with a K.
6: You're right.
5: Okay. I did guess one, but we'll see. There's probably one or two of that period.
6: His name was Johann Kuhnau.
5: Okay. No, I didn't guess him.
6: K-U-H-N-A-U.
5: Okay.
6: And he was a German. And he was also, even though he's known as a composer today, and most of his music has been lost apparently, he was also a novelist, a translator, a lawyer, a music theorist, and a cantor of the Thomas Church in Leipzig.
5: Jeez.
6: And guess who was his successor? One Johann Sebastian Bach.
5: Ah, okay.
6: And he was born in 1660 and lived until 1722.
5: Ah, 1660. Ah, there he is. We've had him. We've had Johann once before, as it turns
6: out. And what we heard, which I probably should tell you.
5: You probably should.
6: Was his Sonata Quarta. Hischia Agonizzante. I don't know what it means and I don't think I want to know.
5: Sounds fair enough.
6: But right. I thought it was good.
5: Okay. I'm glad you did. And now?
6: How about this?
5: Okay.

0: Wasn't that nice?
1: I was confident you'd enjoy that one.
0: I did, actually. Despite the size of the orchestra, I did enjoy it.
1: Oh, why? What's wrong with a big orchestra?
0: I've decided something, Dennis.
1: What have you decided?
0: I've decided I enjoy watching, attending a big orchestra concert, but not listening to it on the radio or whatever. I don't know why. It's just me.
1: And conversely, perhaps you enjoy chamber small-scale music more than you enjoy watching a performance of it.
0: Absolutely. Oh, no.
1: You're a perverse creature.
0: No, I do enjoy, we do enjoy watching chamber concerts, and we'll do so weekend after tomorrow, if you know what I mean, when the ACO comes to Canberra. So there you go. Righto, tell us all about it.
1: It was a Czech contemporary, near contemporary of Mozart.
0: Okay.
1: Called Franz Krommer, K-R-O-M-M-E-R. Hmm. Well, that's the Germanized version of his name.
0: Okay.
1: And he was born in 1759 and lived until 1831. And he was one of the most popular composers in the 18th century, apparently, along with Beethoven in Vienna.
0: Okay.
1: And he was trained as an organist and a violinist, but today he's best known for his clarinet concertos, of which we heard one.
0: Yes. I really wasn't sure if that was a clarinet or a flute, but but yes, thinking about it, of course, it had that woody sound. So, very nice, Dennis. I really enjoyed that. Thank you.
1: You found him on your list?
0: He's on the list. We've had him a couple of times before. So there you go.
1: He's worth listening to.
0: Absolutely. 7 minutes to two. This is Yas FM. This is the Vineyard Selection. He is the Vineyard Selector.
1: And this is Going Up to the News.
0: Okay.

0: Yes FM Air News.
1: I'm Mark Dransfield. The tax office will delay a ban on credit card payments until the end of the financial year. The ATO announced it would stop accepting those payments after the Reserve Bank scrapped card surcharges. The federal government will fund the delay following immense pushback from business groups. Treasurer Jim Chalmers says the government is listening to the community.
2: This will give them the time to consult more with small business and to get it right. This recognises the really important contribution that small businesses make to our local communities and to our economy more broadly.
1: The federal police boss is vowing to expand overseas operations, targeting countries orchestrating crime here in Australia. Commissioner Chrissy Barrett warns they are also dealing with the reality that hostile governments are now working with some local crime networks. She says they're dealing with increasingly complex situations.
3: The complexity in the organised crime environment, in the criminal environment, overlapping with state actors, with criminal proxies, with terrorist groups, the operating environment has never been more complex.
1: In Melbourne, five teenagers, the youngest just 13, have been arrested after a car was stolen from a Good Samaritan, then hit a 68-year-old e-scooter rider, leaving him critically injured. Madeline Burke reports.
4: A 68-year-old Sunbury man is fighting for life after he was hit by a stolen car that drove on the wrong side of the road in Braybrook. A driver had pulled over to help an elderly woman who had fallen on Harvester Road yesterday when five opportunistic teens allegedly climbed into their Toyota Corolla and sped off. A short time later, the car collided with an e-scooter on Darnley Street, leaving the rider in a critical condition. It later crashed into a tree where three teenage girls and two boys fled, but were later arrested. Madeline Burke, Melbourne.
1: Meantime, WA police say they caught a 21-year-old driving his McLaren up the Forest Highway at a speed of almost 260 kilometres an hour, 150 kilometres above the speed limit. More than 500 people have been charged with reckless driving in WA over the past 3 months. A Queensland study has found fish on the Great Barrier Reef may be choosing their habitats based on colour. Marine biologists at James Cook University found yellow damselfish were more attracted to live coral than their bleached counterparts. Professor Andrew Hoey says it's an exciting development.
5: If we've got these brightly coloured fish associating with live corals and live branching and live what we call mounding corals, what happens when we start to lose those corals? And so when we get a bleaching event or a cyclone, we not only lose the structure associated with those corals, but we lose the colour.
1: Overseas now, and a court win for former Prince Andrew. Police in the UK have accepted warrants used in the search of his homes at the time of his arrest over the Epstein case were unlawful. Another court hearing will take place next year to determine whether the material uncovered can still be used as evidence. Air showbiz, and after a 16-year hiatus, Brisbane band Powderfinger is officially getting back together. They'll start a tour in September next year with shows all around Australia. This is Air National News. James Tedesco's sensational finals campaign has got him back in position to anchor Australia's backline for the upcoming Rugby League World Cup. Having lost the Kangaroos captaincy and fullback spot late in 2024, the Rooster faces a battle with Broncos fullback Reece Walsh for the number one jersey. Tedesco says no matter who gets the call up, there's no bad blood between him and the Brisbane superstar.
6: Chatting and hanging out, and obviously got a lot of respect for him, how he plays the game. He's been he's obviously a superstar of the game, so I'm not sure what it looks like for our positions yet, but he's the incumbent, so we'll see.
1: Pat Cummins insists he's moved on from ball tampering ahead of Australia's first test in South Africa against the Proteas since the scandal. The Australian captain says he has no issues with Usman Khawaja's book that'll address the series. Cummins says he's happy with the current position of the team.
7: See, a long time ago, you know, all the investigations, everything was done back then, answered every question a million times. So, yeah, it was dealt with then. You know, all I can say is, as a group, we've moved on.
1: And Mount Panorama has proven tough to climb on day two of practice for the Bathurst 1000. Toyota's Ryan Wood and Ford driver Tony D'Alberto both crashing out in Sector 2, with their teams now on the clock to repair the cars for qualifying. Australian Independent Radio News.
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10: Your local weather in the Yass Valley for Friday, October 9. Cloud clearing today, a little windy, reaching for 22 degrees. Down to an overnight low of 8, then showers tomorrow with up to 20 millimetres of falls, reaching for 22 to start your weekend. Sunday, a shower or two and 19. Monday, a shower or two and 21. Today, getting up to 22 degrees in Yass, 23 in Goulburn and 23 in Canberra. And that's your latest update on Yass FM 100.3.
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17: And thank you, Jasmine Ray. 7 minutes past two, you're listening to Yass FM, 23 degrees in the Yass Valley at the moment.
18: That's more than predicted.
17: Oh,
18: about.
17: Yeah, but it's pleasant, hey?
18: Yeah,
17: pretty. Even in here, where you know, we have a tiny porthole to look at the blue sky. Dennis doesn't. I do. Dennis doesn't get a porthole. I have to tell him about what he can see, what I can see out the window. Before the news,
18: we had let me tell you about him.
17: Okay.
18: Well, not that I know a lot about him.
17: No.
18: But yes. He was an Italian, an Austrian Italian composer, apparently, whose name is Johannes Hieronymus von Capsburger, or Giovanni Girolamo Capsburger.
17: Ah, right.
18: Depending on your preference.
17: Right.
18: And he was a lute and related instruments exponent.
17: Yep.
18: And he was born, nothing is known about his date or place of birth, but he was born about, they reckon, 1580. Oh, and he lived until the mid-17th century, okay. 1651.
17: Wow.
18: And did you like his music?
17: I did, thank you. And how about you?
18: Of course. Have you found him?
17: I've forgotten what his name is.
18: I think he's Johann Capsburger on your list.
17: Okay.
18: Or maybe Johann Hieronymus Capsburger, 1580 or thereabouts.
17: Yeah. Hmm. Okay. Well,
18: he's on your list.
17: Talk amongst yourself. Well, oh, there he is. Okay. I have him as Giovanni.
18: Oh, it's the
17: Girolamo.
18: Yeah, Girolamo, yeah, Capsburger. Yeah.
17: 15. This says about 1580 to 1651.
18: That's right.
17: So there you go. We have him.
18: That's him. Yep.
17: Well, he did very well to keep me amused, and I hope he kept you amused as well.
18: How about this one then?
17: Okay.

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7: And thank you, Rach. It is 23 past two. You're listening to Yass FM and the Vineyard Selection. And as Alex was saying before, Yass Music Club holds 5 concerts per year in Yass, surprisingly. And the last one is coming up next weekend. So it's tomorrow week, Saturday, October the 17th. And the concert will be a pianist, Aura Go. She'll be presenting her concert entitled In Friendship and Memory, with works by Gustavino, Brahms, Helen Tam, and Schubert. That would be Friends, I presume. Anyway, it will be a terrific concert featuring the Yass Music Club's beautiful Steinway grand piano, and this is the Mary Read tribute concert as well. So, if you are a member, it is free. If you are not a member of the Yass Music Club, then it will you can buy tickets at the door. It will cost you $60 for a normal person. Normal person? I think I said that wrong.
8: What about 60, an abnormal person?
7: Right, $60 for normal adult price. $50 for concession card holders. Children under 16 are free. So there you go. So it is on at 7:45 p.m. at the Yass Soldiers Memorial Hall on Saturday 17th. So 7:45 p.m. Soldiers Memorial Hall, October 17th. So there you go. But as I said, I will miss it. But there you go. That's the way it goes. 24 past two. So before those promos, what were we enjoying?
8: We were enjoying a Swedish composer.
7: Ah, okay. Different.
8: An almost exact contemporary of Mozart.
7: Again.
8: Yes. So he was actually born the same year as Mozart, 1756.
7: Ah, right.
8: And he lived only a year longer.
7: So right.
8: Mozart died in 1791.
7: Yep.
8: And Johann Martin Krauss,
7: yep,
8: died in 1792 from tuberculosis, sadly.
7: Another one.
8: Yeah.
7: Yep. And we have had, my list says Josef, but anyway. We've
8: didn't I say Josef?
7: No, but that's okay. We've had him twice already, so yeah, he's pretty good.
8: That was his string quartet, Opus 1, number 3.
7: That we heard. string quartet. No wonder I liked it.
8: You like all string quartets?
7: No. But you know, like varieties in wine, varieties, like different grape types in wines, I prefer simple.
8: Right. Well,
7: we're not going to talk about that, are we?
8: Well, I was.
7: Dennis doesn't necessarily agree with me, but that's all good.
8: I wonder how this will go down if you like simple.
7: Oh, right. Okay. Standing by.

0: Wow. Tell us all about it, Dennis. That was a huge piano concerto.
1: Yes, it was. It was another K composer, one that we haven't heard before.
0: Oh.
1: Friedrich Wilhelm Michael Kalkbrenner, who was born in 1785 and lived until 1849. And he was a German pianist, composer, piano teacher, and piano manufacturer. And apparently he was a very famous performer during his life until he was eclipsed by the likes of Chopin and Liszt. But he had his moment in time. And he wrote a pretty good piano concerto too.
0: And he was a piano maker as well, did you say?
1: Yeah, piano manufacturer, yeah.
0: Wow. Well, there you go. You're right. According to my list, we have not had him before. So there you go.
1: Another new one.
0: And starting with K as well. It's 3 minutes before three.
1: Well, let's have another new one.
0: Okay.
1: And you won't like this.
0: Okay.

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1: I'm Mark Dransfield. The boss of the Federal Police is vowing to expand overseas operations targeting organised crime orchestrating violence here in Australia. Dusty Fitzpatrick reports.
2: AFP Commissioner Chrissy Barrett is marking 12 months in the role, saying the next year will focus on expanding global efforts to disrupt organised criminals. She'll travel to Japan this month to meet with law enforcement counterparts in the region. Commissioner Barrett warns they're also dealing with the reality that hostile governments are now working with some local crime networks to commit crimes on our shores by proxy. The Commissioner also suggesting politicians are expected to continue to be the target of threats and that the counter-terrorism workload is not expected to lessen. Dusty Fitzpatrick reporting.
1: The federal government has stepped in to delay a tax office ban on credit card payments. The ATO had planned to stop accepting credit cards after the Reserve Bank scrapped card surcharges. The government will provide extra funding to the tax office to delay the ban for up to a year, following strong pushback from business groups. A class action's been launched on behalf of hundreds of thousands of veterans who may have had sensitive and medical information exposed. The case alleges around 300,000 veterans and family members had information shared with the University of South Australia. Gordon Legal's Seb O'Mara says the affected personnel involved in the action are concerned about what information was handed over.
3: Fairly comprehensive details as to medical histories, including medical diagnoses, the types of treatment that's been engaged in respect of those diagnoses, when and where that treatment was provided.
1: Overseas now, and US Defence Secretary Pete Hegseth says the public will be able to watch the execution by firing squad of the man convicted of the 2009 mass shooting at Fort Hood military base in Texas. Nidal Hassan killed 13 unarmed soldiers and injured dozens more. The BBC's Ione Wells reports from Washington.
4: The first US military execution since the Second World War is scheduled to take place at Fort Hood in Texas on the 3rd of December. US defence officials have now said that Nidal Hassan will not just face a firing squad of soldiers, a plan signed off by President Trump, but that it will also be live streamed. Hassan was a US Army psychiatrist who later said in court he believed he was protecting Muslims and the Taliban by shooting the soldiers, but apologised for any mistakes. The court heard that he had spoken online with an alleged Al-Qaeda-linked cleric.
1: Back home, and a new record has been set at the Australian Reptile Park, with a snake called Shazza officially recognised as the biggest living death adder in the world. Sarah Patterson reports.
5: She might technically be considered a common death adder, but there's nothing common about Shazza, who measures a whopping 110 centimetres long and weighs a healthy 1.55 kilos. That officially makes her the largest living death adder in the world. A resident of the Australian Reptile Park in New South Wales, Shazza has been part of its life-saving venom program for 9 years now, producing the biggest venom yields of any death adder in the program.
1: Sarah Patterson reporting. This is Air National News. First to AFL, and Nick Blakey wants to follow in his dad's footsteps to the Roos. Eddie Summerfield reports.
6: A week is a long time in football. On Monday, Sydney adamant none of the Pullman Five would be leaving the Swans. 5 days later, Nick Blakey completing a medical at North Melbourne. The AFL website reporting the Roos his preferred home, an 8-year, $12 million deal for the dashing defender. The Roos now need to trade for the contracted 26-year-old. Meantime, a five-club mega trade has league approval. Hawthorn's Finn McGuinness and Carlton's Hudson O'Keefe to head to the Western Bulldogs. A number of draft picks switching between Port Adelaide, the Dogs, Hawks, Blues and Melbourne, paving the way for Zach Butters to get to the kennel. Eddie Summerfield, Melbourne.
1: The Wallabies are preparing to face former coach Dave Rennie for the first time since his axing in 2023. Rennie now leads the All Blacks after being infamously dumped for Eddie Jones by Rugby Australia. Wallaby skipper Harry Wilson says he remains a popular figure.
7: I really enjoyed playing under Dave. He gave me my test debut and played a few tests under him, and I'll always be really appreciative of that. And I know he's got a lot of respect in this group, who's a very, I guess, loved member of the Wallabies when he was here, and it's going to be different going up against him, that's for sure.
1: And South Africa's finalised its 11 for the first test against Australia starting tonight in Durban. Speedster Kagiso Rabada failed to recover from a hamstring injury in time, with the Proteas opting to play two spinners. Australian Independent Radio News.
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10: Your local weather in the Yass Valley for Friday, October 9. Cloud clearing today, a little windy, reaching for 22 degrees. Down to an overnight low of 8, then showers tomorrow with up to 20 millimetres of falls, reaching for 22 to start your weekend. Sunday, a shower or two and 19. Monday, a shower or two and 21. Today, getting up to 22 degrees in Yass, 23 in Goulburn and 23 in Canberra. And that's your latest update on Yass FM 100.3.
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18: Some background music just for fun. It's 24 degrees.
19: Wow.
18: Nice, hey? Beautiful out there. 24 degrees in the Yass Valley at the moment, so done pretty well.
19: That's why everything's growing like mad.
18: Yeah. Yep. Anybody who has to do the mowing knows all about it. Amazing, amazing. Righto, speaking of RFS, going off in my pocket, tell us about Before the News.
19: Well, I thought that you didn't like organ music.
18: But you know,
19: I don't know. Jules doesn't.
18: Yeah.
19: But you said you were, if not enjoying, at least not offended.
18: It wasn't. It wasn't as bad as normal.
19: As bad but, as normal.
18: Yeah. And you know what would I know? But just
19: well, you like everybody. You have preferences.
18: I have preferences. That's all. My own personal preferences are that. Yeah.
19: We don't have organ music.
18: Well, no, we can do nearly anything we like, apart from, you know, soprano. But anyway, so tell us about it.
19: Well, it was a German composer, Baroque composer, called Johann Caspar Kerl, K-E-R-L-L.
18: Okay.
19: Although there are alternative spellings as well,
18: mm.
19: And also an Italian version of his name.
18: Ah.
19: So I'm not sure how he will appear on your list if he does.
18: Right.
19: I think okay. He does.
18: Okay.
19: He was born in 1627 and lived until 1693.
18: Yeah.
19: And he was, surprise, surprise, an organist, although he composed a lot of other music, most of which is now lost, including, I'm sure you'll be pleased to hear, all his 11 operas. But I also read that one of his students was possibly, not certain, but possibly a certain Johann Pachelbel.
18: Oh, there you go. So,
19: is he on your list?
18: Yeah. He is in and marked, and you know everybody's happy. I'm trying to imagine in the 17th century what an organ looked like, how it worked. You know, you couldn't just plug it in and have an air pump, you know, driving it.
19: No.
18: So was, you know, there a trained monkey sort of on the bellows or?
19: I'm not sure there were monkeys, but anyway, yeah, I don't know.
18: Mm.
19: Don't know.
18: Interesting question.
19: Perhaps you'll have to look it up.
18: Ah, well, I was hoping one of our listener might fill us in. Like I'm sure that there are plenty of people around the Yass Valley who are intimately familiar with organs.
19: The history of organs.
18: Yeah. It's interesting. It's sort of, you know, no internet, no 240 volt power. How do you generate the air to make an organ go in the 17th century?
19: Lots of huffing and puffing by certain parties.
18: I don't know.
19: I don't know.
18: Interesting question. Righto. 11 past three. I don't know what happened to my music, my background music.
19: No, it disappeared, didn't it? So we better have something else.
18: Yep. Okay.

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5: Fair enough. 27 past three. You're listening to Yass FM, as the lady said. So I mentioned before, and I'm going to mention again because if I don't, Dennis will get very upset, and as will
6: will I?
5: Yeah. As will Kerry, who has his own show. He does. That's right.
6: In addition to John Thorne,
5: we have so much classical music on Yass FM. So Kerry's on Thursday, 12 till 2, with Kerry's classics, and John, of course, is on Wednesday morning, 9 till 12, classic Yass Valley. Two very good presenters presenting very good music,
6: and not only that.
5: Mm-hmm.
6: Go on.
5: But also...
6: That's your cue.
5: Right. yes, Kerry sent us the information through about the Yass Music Club concert. Not this weekend. It is next weekend. So next Saturday, the 17th of October. It's on at the Soldiers Memorial Hall, as usual, 7:45 p.m. And it is a pianist. Her name is Aura Go. And her concert is entitled In Friendship and Memory. So she says music from Schubert, Helene Tam, Brahms, and Gustavino. Don't know Gustavino, but or Helene Tam. But anyway, I'm sure it will be very good. And you'll hear, if you go, the beautiful Steinway grand piano played, that's owned by the Yass Music Club. So entry is free for Yass Music Club members, of course, and children under 16. But for the rest of us, $60 at the door, you can pay at the door. And if you are a concession card holder, it will only cost you $50, 50. So there you go. Once again, Saturday the 17th of October, 7:45 p.m. at the Soldiers Memorial Hall. You could have done that, Dennis. You would have done a much better job than I did.
6: Oh, I don't believe you.
5: Of course you are. Now, just a note from Live Traffic New South Wales, and for those who heard all the sirens going through, yes, motor vehicle accident on the Hume Highway in the vicinity of Bowning. So from the looks of things, it's in the northbound lanes, so heading towards Yass, and on the but past, if you're heading out of Yass, this is very confusing, past the first bounding turnoff. So between the bounding turnoff and Common Road. So if you are heading out of town, well, if you're coming into town, you won't be listening to Yass FM because the coverage doesn't work out there until you get round the bend. But if you are heading the other way, please no rubbernecking because that doesn't help. And there's a fairly challenging intersection where Common Road comes out down the bottom. So keep your eyes on the road, not over the road. 29 to 4. There you go. End of lesson, Dennis.
6: Well, I better tell you about what we heard before the premise.
5: I think you better.
6: It was 20th century.
5: Was it? Mm. Well, well, well. I'm over the page. Here we go. Yep.
6: Erich Wolfgang Korngold.
5: Ah.
6: 1897 to 1957, who is best known as a film composer, or a composer of film music.
5: Right.
6: But it's worth reading, I think, some comments by André Previn, who was the conductor of the London Symphony Orchestra for the piece we heard, which was, before I read his comments, The Private Lives of Elizabeth and Essex. And what André Previn said about him is, quote, "Let me clear up what I think is a misconception about Korngold's music. When he was a child in Vienna, he was celebrated as a genuine wonder kid. Gustav Mahler and Bruno Walter conducted his music. Countless European opera houses played his operas. And the community of critics had not yet decided that his output sounded like Hollywood," in quotes. That particular sobriquet came about after he moved to the US and started to work for Warner Brothers. Actually, the vocabulary of his music didn't change. It was just that the lushness of his harmonies and extraordinary orchestrations lent themselves readily to motion pictures. He was the best known motion picture composer living, and an extraordinary number of his film colleagues began to copy him. Therefore, suddenly, the sound that he had originated became sort of a byword for Hollywood. And soon thereafter, that became everybody's favourite pejorative when talking about his music. What it actually comes down to is that a great deal of film music began to sound like Korngold as opposed to Korngold sounding like Hollywood.
5: Well, there you go. The things you learn. So there you go. Well, that was a good find, Dennis. Well done. 27 to 4.
6: Well, now we better have some more music, eh?
5: Okay, let's do it.

0: 20th century, but pretty good.
1: 1998, in fact.
0: Oh, really? Wasn't that fun? I really enjoyed that, Dennis. Thank you, as you can see by the smile on the dial. Very, very nice. Thank you. What was it?
1: A Russian composer called Nikolai Kapustin.
0: Okay.
1: K-A-P-U-S-T-I-N.
0: Okay.
1: He was born in 1937 and he died in 2020.
0: Okay.
1: And that was his trio for flute, cello and piano. And Wikipedia tells me about him, amongst other things, that he was famous amongst those who knew him for his intense privacy, modesty and complete disinterest in fame. A heavy smoker, rarely seen without a cigarette, he preferred the solitude of his Moscow apartment and his compositional routines over the bustling life of a touring virtuoso. And he was, let me get it down to there, his aversion to the public eye was so deep that he did not even attend the major tribute concerts organised in Russia for his 80th birthday, telling biographers, quote, "Those concerts dedicated to my music will go equally well with me or without me, so there is no need for me to be there."
0: I like it. I love it. I love it. Good stuff. Well, that was great. Thank you. I really did enjoy that music. Thank you. And very nice audio quality too.
1: A Naxos disc.
0: Naxos.
1: Yep.
0: Is that a producer or something?
1: Yes.
0: Okay.
1: Yes.
0: Well, just...
1: Very big one.
0: Yeah, it was good. Big disc or... No. Right. No, it was very nice. Very nice, Dennis.
1: We better finish.
0: Ah, I don't want to.
1: What are you going to?
0: Right. But I'm going away. And that makes, no, that makes I, it I more one, difficult.
1: I have one more piece to play.
0: Yeah.
1: Yeah. So cool. We better play that.
0: Right.

0: another pearler.
1: That was Barney Kessel, Ray Brown and Shelley Mann on guitar, bass and drums, respectively. And it was a piece called Be Deedle De Doo.
0: Well, wasn't that nice? Great way to end a terrific afternoon, Dennis. Thank you very much.
1: My pleasure.
0: I hope you've had as much fun as I have.
1: Yeah, I enjoy being here and doing it.
0: Cool. Well done. So, as I said before, I'm going to disappear for a few weeks.
1: But you had better give me another letter to work on while you're away for when you come back.
0: Okay, it'll take you a long time. No, this is an easy one. A letter R.
1: R, okay. R.
0: So you can, International Talk Like a Pirate Day was in September, so no. Okay, so do you think you'll come back?
1: Well, I don't think there's any doubt about that.
0: Okay, but the question is, for next Friday, are you going to be here with a different presenter? Well, there's a challenge for you.
1: I shall have to find one, shan't I, because I can't drive.
0: Yeah, so if you can't, when you say can't drive, you can't, you push can drive.
1: Buttons. Push buttons.
0: You just can't push the buttons in the studio.
1: In the right order.
0: But if you did the training, you could.
1: Yes, but I'd just rather pick the music and talk. I'm lazy.
0: Well, I won't go there. But so if, just on the off chance that we have a listener and that that listener happens to be a presenter at Yes FM and who would like to jump in on Friday afternoons between now and November the whatever
1: sixth,
0: it is.
1: Sixth, I think
0: sixth,
1: you said.
0: Yeah, I think, which is when I come back. Talk to Dennis. It'll be great. And I'll start to listen in on Friday afternoon and see how you go. I reckon you should also twist Jo's arm because she did it once or twice while I was away last time.
1: Yep.
0: And learnt a lot and had some fun. So that should be good.
1: We'll see what happens.
0: Cool. Right. 3 minutes past four. This is the Vineyard, or this was the Vineyard Selection. He is Dennis Hart, and my name's Boz. I'll be back after the news with the Your Shed program. But for now, Dennis, have fun on the mower.
1: Thanks, Mark.
0: See ya.
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3: I'm Mark Dransfield. The boss of the Federal Police is vowing to expand overseas operations targeting organised crime orchestrating violence here in Australia. Dusty Fitzpatrick reports.
4: AFP Commissioner Chrissy Barrett is marking 12 months in the role, saying the next year will focus on expanding global efforts to disrupt organised criminals. She'll travel to Japan this month to meet with law enforcement counterparts in the region. Commissioner Barrett warns they're also dealing with the reality that hostile governments are now working with some local crime networks to commit crimes on our shores by proxy. The Commissioner also suggesting politicians are expected to continue to be the target of threats and that the counter-terrorism workload is not expected to lessen. Dusty Fitzpatrick reporting.
3: The federal government has stepped in to delay a tax office ban on credit card payments. The ATO had planned to stop accepting credit cards after the Reserve Bank scrapped card surcharges. The government will provide extra funding to the tax office to delay the ban for up to a year following strong pushback from business groups. A class action's been launched on behalf of hundreds of thousands of veterans who may have had sensitive and medical information exposed. The case alleges around 300,000 veterans and family members had information shared with the University of South Australia. Gordon Legal's Seb O'Mara says the affected personnel involved in the action are concerned about what information was handed over.
5: Fairly comprehensive details as to medical histories, including medical diagnoses, the types of treatment that's been engaged in respect of those diagnoses, when and where that treatment was provided.
3: Overseas now, and US Defence Secretary Pete Hegseth says the public will be able to watch the execution by firing squad of the man convicted of the 2009 mass shooting at Fort Hood military base in Texas. Nidal Hassan killed 13 unarmed soldiers and injured dozens more. The BBC's Ione Wells reports from Washington.
6: The first US military execution since the Second World War is scheduled to take place at Fort Hood in Texas on the 3rd of December. US defence officials have now said that Nidal Hassan will not just face a firing squad of soldiers, a plan signed off by President Trump, but that it will also be live streamed. Hassan was a US Army psychiatrist who later said in court he believed he was protecting Muslims and the Taliban by shooting the soldiers, but apologized for any mistakes. The court heard that he had spoken online with an alleged Al-Qaeda-linked cleric.
3: Back home, and a new record has been set at the Australian Reptile Park, with a snake called Shazza officially recognised as the biggest living death adder in the world. Sarah Patterson reports.
7: She might technically be considered a common death adder, but there's nothing common about Shazza, who measures a whopping 110 centimetres long and weighs a healthy 1.55 kilos. That officially makes her the largest living death adder in the world. A resident of the Australian Reptile Park in New South Wales, Shazza has been part of its life-saving venom program for 9 years now, producing the biggest venom yields of any death adder in the program.
3: Sarah Patterson reporting. This is Air National News. First to AFL, and Nick Blakey wants to follow in his dad's footsteps to the Roos. Eddie Summerfield reports.
8: A week is a long time in football. On Monday, Sydney adamant none of the Pullman Five would be leaving the Swans. 5 days later, Nick Blakey completing a medical at North Melbourne. The AFL website reporting the Roos, his preferred home, an eight-year, $12 million deal for the dashing defender. The Roos now need to trade for the contracted 26-year-old. Meantime, a five-club mega-trade has league approval. Hawthorn's Finn McGuinness and Carlton's Hudson O'Keefe to head to the Western Bulldogs. A number of draft picks switching between Port Adelaide, the Dogs, Hawks, Blues and Melbourne, paving the way for Zach Butters to get to the kennel. Eddie Summerfield, Melbourne.
3: The Wallabies are preparing to face former coach Dave Rennie for the first time since his axing in 2023. Rennie now leads the All Blacks after being infamously dumped for Eddie Jones by Rugby Australia. Wallabies skipper Harry Wilson says he remains a popular figure.
9: I really enjoyed playing under Dave. He gave me my test debut and played a few tests under him, and I'll always be really appreciative of that. And I know he's got a lot of respect in this group, who's a very, I guess, loved member of the Wallabies when he was here, and it's going to be different going up against him, that's for sure.
3: And South Africa's finalised its 11 for the first test against Australia starting tonight in Durban. Speedster Kagiso Rabada failed to recover from a hamstring injury in time, with the Proteas opting to play two spinners. Australian Independent Radio News.
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12: Your local weather in the Yass Valley for Friday, October 9. Cloud clearing today, a little windy, reaching for 22 degrees. Down to an overnight low of 8, then showers tomorrow with up to 20 millimetres of falls, reaching for 22 to start your weekend. Sunday, a shower or two and 19. Monday, a shower or two and 21. Today, getting up to 22 degrees in Yass, 23 in Goulburn and 23 in Canberra. And that's your latest update on Yass FM 100.3.
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0: And thank you, Mitch. We got there in the end. Interesting. Never mind. 12 minutes past four. You're listening to Yass FM. G'day, I'm Boz. This is the Your Shed program. So I hope you're having a great afternoon.

0: like it's about 24 degrees at most of the weather stations around Yass. Yep, let's go with 24. Sounds pretty good. So, a beautiful day. Now, just before we leave the classical music theme, and thank you to Dennis for the Vineyard selection. The Yass Music Club's final concert of the year is coming up tomorrow week, so that's Saturday, October 17th, 7:45 p.m. at the Yass Soldiers Memorial Hall, and pianist Aura Go will be presenting a lovely concert. Works by Gustavino, Brahms, Helene Tam and Schubert. So this is the Mary Read tribute concert for the year, and we'll showcase the Yass Music Club's beautiful Steinway grand piano. Now, if you are already a Music Club member, access entry is free, of course, for members and for children under 16. For the rest of us, entry at the door will cost you $60 per person, or if you are a concession card holder, $50, 50. So Aura Go next Saturday, so tomorrow week, October 17th, 7:45 p.m. at the Soldiers Memorial Hall in Cooma Street in Yass, and she'll be lovely. Righto, if we've got all the buttons and dials and knobs and things all in the right place, let us go with the last livestock report from Natasha Lobbins. Thanks, Natasha.
1: 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The Eastern States Young Cattle Indicator, or EYCI, fell 11.04 cents this week to be 909.44 cents a kilo carcass weight by Friday morning. It's an 86.94 cent decrease for the month and 71.99 cent higher than the same time last year. The National Young Cattle Indicator, or NICI, which reflects national markets and online transactions, lifted this week by 10.46 cents a kilo to 487.64 cents a kilo on Friday morning. It is down 46.19 cents on last month and up 37.46 cents on the same time last year. The National Feeder Heifer Indicator, which offers a dedicated lens into the feeder heifer market, fell and was sitting at 439.27 cents a kilo on Friday morning. It's down 1.44 cents on last week and 35.81 cents on last month. The Processor Cow Indicator was 379.96 cents on Friday morning, up 3.69 cents a kilo on last week and down 10.51 cents for the month. The top three contributors to this indicator were Roma, Wodonga and Dalby. Let's turn to the sheep and lamb markets. The Auctions Plus Restocker Lamb Indicator, or ARLI, eased 10 cents to settle at 1,329 cents a kilo carcass weight. The Light Lamb Indicator gained 63.75 cents this week to be 1,076.16 cents on Friday morning, which was 30.42 cents down on last month and 13.76 cents up on the same time last year. The heavy lamb indicator lifted by 48.47 cents over the past week to be sitting at 1,103.85 cents a kilo carcass weight. That represents a decrease of 46.43 cents over the past month and it's 21.43 cents lower than the same time last year. That concludes today's market update, brought to you by Auctions Plus, dedicated to connecting ag.
0: And thank you, Natasha, and good luck for whatever you end up doing next. 18 past four, you're listening to Yass FM, and welcome back to Inspector Dave Cowell from the Yass Police. Dave was talking to Jeff Frost yesterday, so let's have a listen.
2: This week's police report is brought to you by Yass FM and Inspector Dave Cowell from Yass Police.
3: G'day, Dave. Great to see you again. It's been a long time since you and I sat down for one of these chats.
4: Yeah, welcome back to you as well. And it is great to be in the studio having a chat with you again.
3: Yeah, the old team back together. And I suppose we ought to get on with it. A couple of big things happened this week. Talk about Dragon Dreaming in a minute, but there was a big incident out at rugby this week that I guess is on the fringe of our area, but I'm not sure that you can say too much about that one.
4: No, unfortunately, that's for those on a pay scale much larger than mine. And we're talking about Assistant Commissioner for the Southern Region who makes comment over those matters. It is a critical incident matter which has been investigated, and so we won't be able to speak about it, unfortunately.
3: No, well, that's okay. We certainly don't want to get you into any trouble.
4: No, that's right. No, that's the way.
3: We won't do that. But you can talk about Dragon Dreaming, and as I understand it, you spend a fair bit of time down there this year.
4: Yeah, that's right. I normally spend the entire operation down there, so from Wednesday night through to early Tuesday morning. Part of our operation is that we have an operation on Caves Road for people entering Dragon Dreaming. Yeah, so we stop most vehicles through. So around about 1,300 vehicles the police stopped on Caves Road as part of that operation and conducted 242 searches. So from those searches, there were 293 items located, and they were mostly drug items, and it ranged from an amount of cannabis to MDMA, LSD, ketamine, and mushrooms, and magic mushrooms that were there. So 99 people were charged with possession of prohibited drug, and we'll talk about this one later on. There was one person charged with a supply prohibited drug. As
3: right,
4: well,
3: okay. Yeah. So mostly it was people that had taken drugs down there. So was the pill testing in operation this time around?
4: No, pill testing not in operation for this event. Pill testing, I'm pretty sure, in the state of New South Wales doesn't start till the end of this month.
3: At the end of this month?
4: Yes.
3: Yeah, okay. I'm not sure what sort of difference that'll make, but let's hope it's not detrimental anyway.
4: No, that's right. And that's a decision made by the organisers and with New South Wales Health. We, the police, don't really have any say in that. It's just something that's done through Health and the organisers.
3: Yeah. And it doesn't imply that any of the things that you've picked up here would be legal.
4: Oh, absolutely not. That's right.
3: Especially if you picked them up on Caves Road before you actually got down to the site.
4: No, that's it. That's right. That's right with that one.
3: So you did a long session out there. So a lot of people charged. What will happen with those people now?
4: So most of those people have been charged in the Moorfront Yass local court. Mm-hmm. And those court matters will be ongoing through October and November. Most interestingly, at the end of the music festival, as people were leaving, the Traffic and Highway Patrol Command, they conducted an extensive road policing operation. Uh-huh. And that's to ensure the safe passage of vehicles along Wee Jasper Road and out that way. As we all know, the road is not the best in the world to carry a lot of traffic. They stopped 333 vehicles, and out of that they recorded 33 positive roadside drug tests. So that's 33 people that were given 24-hour prohibition notices from driving, and those people, as we know with that, will wait until we get the results back from the labs.
3: Yeah, so there'll be a chance there'll be 130-odd people will be fronting court over things that happened down there on Dragon Dreaming.
4: Yeah, thereabouts. That's right, yep.
3: Okay. That's a big job for you each time. Just on that, is that a part of the normal policing budget, or is there a contribution made by the organisers police work down there?
4: Not all of it, but some of that operation does come out of our budget, but other parts of the operation comes out of what we call user pay. So the organisers actually pay to have the police at their event. And part of that operation is through drug harm minimisation, proactive enforcement, part of the public order management. It's all part of the multi-agency work that goes on down there.
3: Yeah.
4: As you can understand, there's a lot of people in a very remote area. So we have police, ambulance, RFS, and as well as medical facilities down there as well.
3: So was there any problem down there with people that were ill or, accidents or anything like that happened this time?
4: Oh, absolutely. So through that and with their on-site medical team, they treated around, I think it was just over 74 or 75 people that presented for different things at the medical tent.
3: So they've got a medical service there, but it was well used by the sound of it.
4: Yeah, absolutely. That's right.
3: Righto. So that's Dragon Dreaming for another year, and that's a week you'll never get back, I guess.
4: No, that's it's something that we run. It is in our patch, and I take it as part of my responsibility to ensure that I'm around and working down there for that event.
3: Yeah. Now, the one really major one down there was somebody actually supplying drugs at the festival. Tell us about that one.
4: Well, that was a major drug detection. That was actually not at the festival. That was on Caves Road prior to entering the festival. Mm-hmm. As we know, we've got police there working proactive operations targeting the road safety, drug-related offending, and with that, we were able to stop a vehicle on Thursday evening around just after 5 o'clock. Now, police conducted the drug detection operation at the Dragon Dreaming Music Festival, stopped the vehicle on Caves Road. Now, when they searched the vehicle, police allegedly located a quantity of prohibited drugs and other items relevant to ongoing investigations. A 41-year-old man from Albury was arrested and taken to Yass Police Station. Now, that fellow was subsequently charged with a number of drug-related offences, including allegations relating to the supply of prohibited drugs. So he was bail refused and appeared before court. Now, that matter remains at court. He was bail refused by the court and remains in custody.
3: So he's bail refused by the court as well?
4: Yes, that's right.
3: Okay.
4: Yep.
3: So he's cooling his heels in Goulburn or somewhere close?
4: Yeah, that's it. And those people with social media access out there would have probably noticed, and there were some photos of that event and those drugs that were seized by police.
3: Okay, so that's Dragon Dreaming.
4: Yeah, that's right. Look,
3: and a lot of hard work for you guys.
4: Absolutely, that's right. We've got to remember that all persons charged, we're talking about 91 or more people that have been charged with that. They're entitled to the presumption of innocence, remembering. So those matters will be determined by the court later on. But police are going to continue to target possession and the alleged supply of prohibited drugs across our area.
3: Righto. And it's not the only thing that's been going on around the place, and in particular in the traffic area. We've got a bit of speeding and also a pursuit. So what's going on there?
4: Yeah, last Monday, just before midnight, on the Hume Highway at Yass, Highway Patrol police stopped a Victorian vehicle which was travelling west on the Hume Highway. Now, the driver was a learner driver. Police checked the speed of that vehicle between 150 kilometres an hour and 160 kilometres an hour in that 100 kilometre hour zone. Now, remember, this is a learner driver. They're subject to a learner limit of 90 kilometres an hour. That fellow was breath tested. Fortunately, it was a negative test, but he was issued infringements for excessive speed and surprisingly, not displaying his L plates.
3: Okay, so his learner's permit will have been conffiscated or
4: that's
3: nullified.
4: Right. So he's going to find himself off the road for some time as a result.
3: Yeah, and
4: it'll
3: be a while before he can apply for another one, I'd imagine.
4: Yeah, that's right. Okay. Bit scary with that sort of speed with a learner driver.
3: Yeah, well, 70 k's over the speed limit is
4: that's right.
3: Ridiculous, isn't it? And the pursuit and a drug seizure again in Yass.
4: Yeah, that was Tuesday just gone, around about 9:15 a.m. in the morning. It started on the Hume Highway around Banning and Yass. Highway Patrol officers detected a vehicle travelling at 164. Now, on the highway near Banning, so it was a white Havel jolly on. Police have attempted to stop that fellow and he refused to stop. So they engaged in a pursuit with that vehicle, which reached speeds of almost 200 kilometres an hour. Now, before that pursuit was terminated due to safety concerns. Now, police later located and arrested a 29-year-old fellow from Smythe's Creek in Victoria. He was found in Yass itself. And when they arrested him, police allegedly located some cocaine, methamphetamine and other drugs, along with some prescription medication on that fellow. He was taken to the police station where he was charged and he appeared before court and that matter remains before the court.
3: He's certainly sort of out of line, that guy, as well, isn't he?
4: Yeah, that's right. And both those matter, absolutely. So both those, we're really looking at dangerous speeds there where we're putting people's lives at risk.
3: 200 kilometres an hour, I mean, cars are not really designed to be safe at those speeds.
4: Yeah, it's absolutely crazy, especially with the fact that you've got other vehicles on the road at the same time.
3: Yeah. And we've had a couple of crashes as well of Two or three crashes, yeah.
4: Yeah, look, we had two on the Hume Highway at Bowning. The first one was last Thursday, around about 5 p.m, where a Victorian registered vehicle driven by a 18-year-old Victorian fellow collided with the rear of a B-double truck driven by a fellow from East Maitland. Now, both vehicles are travelling northbound. The car's just running into the rear of the truck. The driver of the car became trapped. Now, he had to be assisted by members of the public out of his vehicle, and he sustained some injuries that required treatment by New South Wales Ambulance. As you can imagine, there's extensive damage to his car. Look, he passed his roadside breath test, but I dare say there was a little bit of fatigue or to do with that crash. Yeah, absolutely. He's definitely not paying attention when he's hit a truck at such speed to have him trapped in the vehicle.
3: You're very lucky to get off without when you run into a B-double.
4: Absolutely. He was very, very lucky. That's right.
3: And the other one?
4: Yeah, this one was on Wednesday, just before 2:30 on the Hume Highway at Bowning, when a 44-year-old fellow was travelling north on the Hume Highway. He was driving in a Kia Sportage. Now, as he's approached Bowning, another vehicle has turned right across the front of him, causing him to collide with the front of a Honda sedan driven by a 59-year-old woman from Bowning. Now, the woman was taken to hospital, but thankfully there was no serious injuries. She was basically suffering shock, as you can imagine, having a collision with another car on the highway there. So no serious injuries. Both vehicles had to be towed from the scene, and police inquiries are continuing into the cause of that crash.
3: There's a third vehicle there that is allegedly the cause of the problem.
4: Yeah, that's right, and that's why police are still looking into exactly what's occurred with that. So it's going to take a little while to work it out.
3: Yeah.
4: But our investigations are continuing with that one, yeah.
3: So anybody who's seen anything, I guess, you know, with that one, yeah, you'd like to hear.
4: Absolutely. If you could please give us a call at the station, or if you'd like to leave that anonymously, please contact Crime Stoppers. Yeah. And that's 1-800-333-000.
3: So that was about 2:30 on Wednesday. So.
4: Yeah, that's right. Yep. Yeah. Okay. Wednesday just gone.
3: Bowning. Next one probably is domestic violence, and it never goes away, does it?
4: No, unfortunately, it doesn't. Look, we've got to remember, domestic violence is a crime, so anyone experienced domestic violence is encouraged to contact police, particularly when they fear for their safety or the safety of someone else. So in this case, on Sunday, around about 9:30 a.m. in the morning, police were called to an address out at Dias River after a domestic violence incident between a man and his de facto partner. It's alleged that an argument has occurred between the two, and during that incident, the man's allegedly assaulted the woman. Now, police arrested the 27-year-old fellow, taking him to Goulburn Police Station. Now, he was charged with domestic violence-related assault and intimidate with intent to cause fear or physical harm. Now, police applied for an apprehended violence order for the protection of the female victim in this matter. The man was granted conditional bail to appear before court at a later date, so that matter remains before the court.
3: Right, so that happens. But the ADVO is still in place, so...
4: Absolutely, that's right. So that's in place for her protection, and also the man has bail conditions as well, once again for victim protection reasons, and that fellow will front court later on to answer those charges.
3: Okay. And another drug detection one, and this time out of Bynwell.
4: Yeah, police were just doing some patrols 3 o'clock on Saturday afternoon, and they received a bit of information about a suspicious vehicle. So they've approached this vehicle and spoke to a 60-year-old fellow from Thermeal. Now, they located an amount of methamphetamine and cannabis in that car. That fellow, as a result, was issued a court attendance matter, and he'll have to attend court to answer those charges of drug possession.
3: Okay. And finally, one that's to a lot of people's heart, one of our museums, this time the Yass Railway Museum, has had some malicious damage or some a break and ender anyway.
4: Yeah, that's right. And this has got a fair bit of attention on social media. There's a lot of people that are very upset with this. This was reported on the Monday following the weekend it's occurred. So it appears that offenders have forced entry into the railway museum. Now, buildings and the railway carriages have been rifled through and ransacked. Now, fire extinguishers were discharged inside one of the railway carriages and one of the buses. Now, police have viewed CCTV footage, and we've been able to identify several young persons that are involved. Now, investigations are continuing, but police as of yesterday, have spoken to one young person and will speak to a further two very shortly. Now, these three young people will be dealt with under the Young Offenders Act. I think probably the biggest thing, Jeff, is we need to remember that this museum is run by volunteers. It's for the benefit of our community. It's basically kept open by charitable donations from our community. And that's why so many people are upset about it.
3: Yeah, and preserving our heritage through for future generations as well. And to have people doing this, and you're talking about young people here, I mean, it's for their long-term benefit, really, that this museum's there.
4: Yeah, absolutely. And let's just hope through this interaction, these young people will see the error of their ways.
3: Tuesday, of course, was it last Tuesday?
4: Yeah, last Tuesday, the 29th of September, was Police Remembrance Day.
3: Mm-hmm.
4: We had a ceremony at Yass Police Station. I'd really just like to thank everyone who joined us at the Yass Police Remembrance Day ceremony. It was heartening to see such support from our community. Our mayor was in attendance. Our young leaders representing our local schools were in attendance. And it was really great. And I just want to let people know that their attendance helped make that day very meaningful tribute for those officers who have served and sacrificed. And we're proud to be part of such amazing and supportive community. So thank you so much, everyone, for standing with us.
3: Yeah, and as a reminder of some of the dangers of policing, I guess it was only this week that they had the funeral of a young police officer in Sydney who sadly died in the course of her duties.
4: Absolutely, that's right. And it highlights the dangers that the police face every day when they're going to work.
3: And, yeah, thank you guys for doing what you do. It's most important. Finally,
4: summer's upon us.
3: That's right, and that means slitherers, snakes. And I'm always sort of a little bit concerned nowadays about what you actually do with the snakes. And when I was a kid, snakes were regarded as vermin, and you got hold of them and you dispatched them any way you could, usually with a firearm, because that kept you at a bit of a distance. Nowadays we don't have so many firearms. It's frowned upon and the snakes are protected. So
4: absolutely,
3: what should we do nowadays when we get a snake?
4: That's right. Look, snakes are protected, so please don't. But look, stay away from them. Call a professional. Call a snake catcher. If you don't have a number of a snake catcher, and I know that it is circulated via social media and Facebook and that, so there's a few numbers out there. But if you don't have a number, call Wires.
3: Uh-huh.
4: That's 1-300-094-737. They'll point you in the right direction. Most importantly, don't try to kill them. Don't try to pick them up or move them or anything like that. Most people get bitten when they're trying to catch them or kill them themselves. So please stay away from them and call the professionals to do that job for you.
3: They're very, very good and they're very, very helpful, the people that work with snakes. They have the snakes' interest at heart, which means that they know how to handle them. Basically.
4: They know how to handle them. They're trained to handle them and they do the right thing by them.
3: Yeah. Dave, thanks very much for coming in again. And could I just say thanks to Al and Joe, as well as Vlad, who in my absence over the last little while, and yourself, have kept the program going. It's great to be on the other side of the world and be able to tune in and hear Dave or Vlad or whatever and what's going on around the community. It's been really good. So thank you, and thank you all those guys for keeping the show going.
4: No, it's really good. And it was great that we were able to keep the show going. And big thanks to Joe and Al and Vlad to keep it going. From me, please drive safely, people. Plan your journeys to avoid fatigue. And look out for one another. And I'll see you all next week.
3: Okay. See you next week.
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0: Thank you, Joe. 21 to 5, you're listening to Yas FM, and running a bit late today, but anyway, that's the way it goes. So we'll now run with Ruth Morgan from the Yas Valley Writers with her segment. Thanks, Ruth.
11: Good afternoon. My name is Philip Berry and I am a member of the Yass Valley Writers Group. Today I am going to read two pieces of flash fiction written by a fellow member of the group, Ruth Morgan. Ruth moves from Sydney to the outskirts of Goulburn 2 years ago, where she lives with her daughter, three dogs and some free-range chickens. Having previously belonged to other writing groups, she missed the camaraderie of such a group until she discovered the Yass Valley Writers. Since then, she has been a regular attendee at meetings and, as well as contributing her own work, has enjoyed the diverse writings of the group and learning about the town's local history. Flash fiction are short stories that are less than 1,000 words in length and normally characterise themselves by having a twist at the end. A prime example is this first story, which fits neatly on one A4 page. Freedom Toast by Ruth Morgan, 2024. She hadn't meant him to die. She reached down to ease the lids over his staring eyes, those cold, expressionless eyes that reminded her of open-mouthed clown figures at carnival stalls. They were like glass cells filled with coloured water, giving away no warmth or secrets. She shuddered from the enormity of the deed, then felt a wave of relief that she was now free. It hadn't worried her that there was another woman in his life. Perhaps his eyes shone for her. Good luck to her. An end to their marriage was certainly on the cards, but not this way. Fool of a man. It wasn't her fault if he disregarded the doctor's advice. She hadn't forced him to eat the omelette at dinner tonight. Allergy be damned, he had growled on learning the reason for his cramps and nausea. She hadn't argued. She had just proven the doctor correct. He had been almost jovial, a long-forgotten situation. Serving his meal had produced a feeling of guilt, especially when he put the bottle of wine on the table. A celebration? Divorce? She looked around the room, happy that now she could get rid of the old furniture inherited from his parents. He had been tight with his money. There were many changes to be made. The much-hated grandfather clock struck. The ambulance was overdue. She began to clear away the dirty dishes from the table and realised that they had not had time to drink their wine before his pain had begun. She would celebrate alone. To freedom, she toasted and drank deeply. The pain struck with incredible force. She clutched the table, then collapsed beside the prone figure on the floor. There was no one there to close her eyes. This next story is a little longer, but is still well under 1,000 words in length. Memories by Ruth Morgan, 2024. Oh no! Mr. Greer's grip on the steering wheel tightened, and a look of irritation flooded his face. What have you forgotten now, Marjorie? Mrs. Greer twisted the tissue in her hands and in a small voice said, I think I've left the iron on, dear. A snort came from the back seat from Master Seen It All Before, Greer. What's new? He drawled in the bored tones of a teenager to whom nothing is new. Really, Marjorie, Mr. Greer muttered, you're hopeless. Every holiday they had to go back. Flight departure 10:15. It would be a rush. He turned into a side street and swung the car around. Mrs. Greer's mind was a whirl. Had she turned the iron off? She caught sight of her husband's grim features out of the corner of her eye and shuddered. She'd tried so hard to come up to his expectations. She'd packed for the three of them, cancelled the newspaper, arranged for mail pickup, sat pot plants in saucers of water. She ticked off all the things she had done in minute detail without solving the dilemma of the iron. Lights flashed red. The car pulled up at the intersection. Beverly Hills? They'd soon be home. If only her husband was not such a perfectionist. He had laughed once at her otherworldliness. Jeremy Greer shifted his gangly legs and yawned. Another boring Lismore holiday. What a dump. Why didn't his parents take him somewhere interesting like, say, Disneyland, or Alaska, or New York? He grinned faintly as a thought struck him. What would Mum forget then? A week of Aunt Dora and Uncle Jim stretched ahead like a 3-month jail sentence. Still, the oldies had each other, and they'd ignore him after the first day. The cats were great, old Benny and Susu. Cats? He hadn't put crackers out. She'd be on his bed. Yeah, Mum, he'd said. Yeah, to the request to do so. Hell, thank goodness they were going home. Or rather, thanks Mum's lousy memory. I'll open up, he said in an unusually agreeable voice as the car pulled into the driveway. A surprised Mrs. Greer passed the key to her son, who disappeared upstairs before she reached the front door. Mr. Greer checked his watch. 8:35. Be quick, he said, and followed his wife into the foyer. The study door was open. He stepped in and peered around. On the desk was an envelope. He glanced over his shoulder before opening the flap. They were there. 3 tickets to Lismore, and set departure 10:15. He slipped the envelope quickly into his coat's inner pocket. It's all right, dear, Mrs. Greer called from the kitchen. I didn't leave the iron on after all. Mr. Greer brushed her apologies aside as they left the house and put his arm briefly around her waist as he opened the car door. Jeremy Greer whistled from the back seat. There is a special skill to writing these short pieces of fiction, and I hope you enjoyed Ruth's work today. Bye for now.
0: Absolutely. Thanks, Philip. The late Ruth Morgan's recent contributions. She did such a great job. So, Yass Valley Writers gets together on the first Tuesday of every month at the new Yass Library at 9:30 a.m. Goes through until, well, as long as you like, but, you know, you can bring some morning tea and lunch and that sort of thing and just enjoy the company. So, Yass Valley Writers, first Tuesday of the month, no membership or anything like that, just come along, enjoy the company and have a listen or have a talk as you see fit. 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
1: Our long range forecast for October to December currently shows below average rainfall is likely across parts of southeastern and far northern Australia. Above average rainfall is likely for much of the west and north. Temperatures are very likely to be above average for most of the country, and El Niño continues to strengthen. August temperatures were above average across most of the country. Tasmania experienced its warmest August daytime temperatures on record. Rainfall for August was above average for much of southern and central Australia. August daytime temperatures on record. Rainfall for August was above average for much of southern and central Australia.

area, above average rainfall is likely. For September to November, low stream flow is forecast across many sites around the country. High stream flow is likely for scattered sites in the southeast, east and north. And near median stream flow is likely across parts of the southeast. Daytime temperatures for October to December have an increased chance of being unusually warm across most of the country. Nighttime temperatures are also likely to be unusually warm across most of Australia. Sea surface temperatures are forecast to be warmer than average across much of the globe during October to December, including notably warm waters near southeastern Australia, raising marine heatwave risk. El Niño is expected to strengthen further in the coming months. We update our long-range forecast regularly. Select your location to find out more. 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

The Knack and My Sharona. It is 3 minutes to five, and which means we don't have enough time for that, that, or that, which is a bit sad because that, that, and that was going to be pretty good, but it doesn't matter. I've run out of time. So we'll listen to Donna Summer and I Feel Love, which is pretty nice. It's 24 degrees in the Yass Valley at the moment, would you believe? I just don't have the weather forecast off the top of my head available because I wasn't organised. Sorry. But Steve will tell you after the news what the local weather's going to be like. Anyway, coming up at 5 o'clock, Rob Groves will be in all the way from Albury with the Young Country program. So good on you, Rob. Thank you very much. Hope you have a great weekend. I'll catch you on the 6th of November when I return to... to pollute the airwaves of the Yass Valley. Have fun.

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3: I'm Mark Dransfield. The boss of the Federal Police is vowing to expand overseas operations targeting organised crime orchestrating violence here in Australia. Dusty Fitzpatrick reports.
4: AFP Commissioner Chrissy Barrett is marking 12 months in the role, saying the next year will focus on expanding global efforts to disrupt organised criminals. She'll travel to Japan this month to meet with law enforcement counterparts in the region. Commissioner Barrett warns they're also dealing with the reality that hostile governments are now working with some local crime networks to commit crimes on our shores by proxy. The Commissioner also suggesting politicians are expected to continue to be the target of threats and that the counter-terrorism workload is not expected to lessen. Dusty Fitzpatrick reporting.
3: The federal government has stepped in to delay a tax office ban on credit card payments. The ATO had planned to stop accepting credit cards after the Reserve Bank scrapped card surcharges. The government will provide extra funding to the tax office to delay the ban for up to a year, following strong pushback from business groups. A class action's been launched on behalf of hundreds of thousands of veterans who may have had sensitive and medical information exposed. The case alleges around 300,000 veterans and family members had information shared with the University of South Australia. Gordon Legal's Seb O'Mara says the affected personnel involved in the action are concerned about what information was handed over.
5: Fairly comprehensive details as to medical histories, including medical diagnoses, the types of treatment that's been engaged in respect of those diagnoses, when and where that treatment was provided.
3: Overseas now, and US Defence Secretary Pete Hegseth says the public will be able to watch the execution by firing squad of the man convicted of the 2009 mass shooting at Fort Hood military base in Texas. Nidal Hassan killed 13 unarmed soldiers and injured dozens more. The BBC's Ione Wells reports from Washington.
6: The first US military execution since the Second World War is scheduled to take place at Fort Hood in Texas on the 3rd of December. US defence officials have now said that Nidal Hassan will not just face a firing squad of soldiers, a plan signed off by President Trump, but that it will also be live streamed. Hassan was a US Army psychiatrist who later said in court he believed he was protecting Muslims and the Taliban by shooting the soldiers, but apologised for any mistakes. The court heard that he had spoken online with an alleged Al-Qaeda-linked cleric.
3: Back home, and a new record has been set at the Australian Reptile Park, with a snake called Shazza officially recognised as the biggest living death adder in the world. Sarah Patterson reports.
7: She might technically be considered a common death adder, but there's nothing common about Shazza, who measures a whopping 110 centimetres long and weighs a healthy 1.55 kilos. That officially makes her the largest living death adder in the world. A resident of the Australian Reptile Park in New South Wales, Shazza has been part of its life-saving venom program for 9 years now, producing the biggest venom yields of any death adder in the program.
3: Sarah Patterson reporting. This is Air National News. First to AFL, and Nick Blakey wants to follow in his dad's footsteps to the Roos. Eddie Summerfield reports.
8: A week is a long time in football. On Monday, Sydney adamant none of the Pullman Five would be leaving the Swans. 5 days later, Nick Blakey completing a medical at North Melbourne. The AFL website reporting the Roos his preferred home, an eight-year, $12 million deal for the dashing defender. The Roos now need to trade for the contracted 26-year-old. Meantime, a five-club mega-trade has league approval. Hawthorn's Finn McGuinness and Carlton's Hudson O'Keefe to head to the Western Bulldogs. A number of draft picks switching between Port Adelaide, the Dogs, Hawks, Blues and Melbourne, paving the way for Zach Butters to get to the kennel. Eddie Summerfield, Melbourne.
3: The Wallabies are preparing to face former coach Dave Rennie for the first time since his axing in 2023. Rennie now leads the All Blacks after being infamously dumped for Eddie Jones by Rugby Australia. Wallaby skipper Harry Wilson says he remains a popular figure.
9: I really enjoyed playing under Dave. He gave me my test debut and played a few tests under him, and I'll always be really appreciative of that. And I know he's got a lot of respect in this group, who is a very, I guess, loved member of the Wallabies when he was here, and It's going to be different going up against him, that's for sure.
3: And South Africa's finalised its 11 for the first test against Australia starting tonight in Durban. Speedster Kagiso Rabada failed to recover from a hamstring injury in time, with the Proteas opting to play two spinners. Australian Independent Radio News.
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10: Your local weather in the Yass Valley for Friday, October 9. Cloud clearing today, a little windy, reaching for 22 degrees. Down to an overnight low of 8, then showers tomorrow with up to 20 millimetres of falls, reaching for 22 to start your weekend. Sunday, a shower or two and 19. Monday, a shower or two and 21. Today, getting up to 22 degrees in Yass, 23 in Goulburn and 23 in Canberra. 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
18: This is Young Country on the one and only Yass FM 100.3. Nice to be with you on this Friday afternoon. How has your week been? It's not been too bad this way. Our music director has been working extremely hard since we had our last program together with some brand spanking new music. And to start the program off, we got a great track coming up for you from Brett Young. He's also got programmed a two play from Creed Fisher. And Casey Barnes is due to join us as well. This is Young Country, Yass FM 100.3. Let's get going.

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1: Bringing you nothing but the best from the Young Countries Library. And well, here's some more proof. Brett Chirok, this is Young Country.

0: Burning the old school down, Bill Weaver, Young Country. Coming up for you right now is Promise, a two-play from Creed Fisher. Let's turn it up.
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1: 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This is Young Country. We're going to continue on now with a great track. It's a really good track. 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

0: Bear, Braden King, and this is Young Country. 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

0: Chancey Williams and his mate Ned Ledoux. This is Young Country, and our music director has gone beyond everything. Well, he's got us another double play coming up for you real soon. This is from Cody Jenks.
1: My name's Jake Owen.
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0: the Darkness Falls, Country Angels. Love that music, absolutely love it. And we're going to continue on. We've got time for one more track, Rob. Yep, we've got time for one more track before we head off to the break at the top of the hour. Yeah, let's see what the music director has got selected for us.
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2: I'm Mark Dransfield. The boss of the Federal Police is vowing to expand overseas operations targeting organised crime orchestrating violence here in Australia. Dusty Fitzpatrick reports.
3: AFP Commissioner Chrissy Barrett is marking 12 months in the role, saying the next year will focus on expanding global efforts to disrupt organised criminals. She'll travel to Japan this month to meet with law enforcement counterparts in the region. Commissioner Barrett warns they're also dealing with the reality that hostile governments are now working with some local crime networks to commit crimes on our shores by proxy. The Commissioner also suggesting politicians are expected to continue to be the target of threats and that the counter-terrorism workload is not expected to lessen. Dusty Fitzpatrick reporting.
2: The federal government has stepped in to delay a tax office ban on credit card payments. The ATO had planned to stop accepting credit cards after the Reserve Bank scrapped card surcharges. The government will provide extra funding to the tax office to delay the ban for up to a year, following strong pushback from business groups. A class action's been launched on behalf of hundreds of thousands of veterans who may have had sensitive and medical information exposed. The case alleges around 300,000 veterans and family members had information shared with the University of South Australia. Gordon Legal's Seb O'Mara says the affected personnel involved in the action are concerned about what information was handed over.
4: Fairly comprehensive details as to medical histories, including medical diagnoses, the types of treatment that's been engaged in respect of those diagnoses, when and where that treatment was provided.
2: Overseas now, and US Defence Secretary Pete Hegseth says the public will be able to watch the execution by firing squad of the man convicted of the 2009 mass shooting at Fort Hood military base in Texas. Nidal Hassan killed 13 unarmed soldiers and injured dozens more. The BBC's Ione Wells reports from Washington.
5: The first US military execution since the Second World War is scheduled to take place at Fort Hood in Texas on the 3rd of December. US defence officials have now said that Nidal Hassan will not just face a firing squad of soldiers, a plan signed off by President Trump, but that it will also be live streamed. Hassan was a US Army psychiatrist who later said in court he believed he was protecting Muslims and the Taliban by shooting the soldiers, but apologised for any mistakes. The court heard that he had spoken online with an alleged Al-Qaeda-linked cleric.
2: Back home, and a new record has been set at the Australian Reptile Park, with a snake called Shazza officially recognised as the biggest living death adder in the world. Sarah Patterson reports.
6: She might technically be considered a common death adder, but there's nothing common about Shazza, who measures a whopping 110 centimetres long and weighs a healthy 1.55 kilos. That officially makes her the largest living death adder in the world. A resident of the Australian Reptile Park in New South Wales, Shazza has been part of its life-saving venom program for 9 years now, producing the biggest venom yields of any death adder in the program.
2: Sarah Patterson reporting. This is Air National News. First to AFL, and Nick Blakey wants to follow in his dad's footsteps to the Roos. Eddie Summerfield reports.
7: A week is a long time in football. On Monday, Sydney adamant none of the Pullman Five would be leaving the Swans. 5 days later, Nick Blakey completing a medical at North Melbourne. The AFL website reporting the Roos, his preferred home, an eight-year, $12 million deal for the dashing defender. The Roos now need to trade for the contracted 26-year-old. Meantime, a five-club mega trade has league approval. Hawthorn's Finn McGuinness and Carlton's Hudson O'Keefe to head to the Western Bulldogs. A number of draft picks switching between Port Adelaide, the Dogs, Hawks, Blues and Melbourne, paving the way for Zach Butters to get to the kennel. Eddie Summerfield, Melbourne.
2: The Wallabies are preparing to face former coach Dave Rennie for the first time since his axing in 2023. Rennie now leads the All Blacks after being infamously dumped for Eddie Jones by Rugby Australia. Wallaby skipper Harry Wilson says he remains a popular figure.
8: I really enjoyed playing under Dave. He gave me my test debut and played a few tests under him, and I'll always be really appreciative of that. And I know he's got a lot of respect in this group, who is a very, I guess, loved member of the Wallabies when he was here, and It's going to be different going up against him, that's for sure.
2: And South Africa's finalised its 11 for the first test against Australia starting tonight in Durban. Speedster Kagiso Rabada failed to recover from a hamstring injury in time, with the Proteas opting to play two spinners. Australian Independent Radio News.
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11: Your local weather in the Yass Valley for Friday, October 9. Cloud clearing today, a little windy, reaching for 22 degrees. Down to an overnight low of 8, then showers tomorrow with up to 20 millimetres of falls, reaching for 22 to start your weekend. Sunday, a shower or two and 19. Monday, a shower or two and 21. Today, getting up to 22 degrees in Yass, 23 in Goulburn and 23 in Canberra. And that's your latest update on Yass FM 100.3.
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0: 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And have we got a great list of music still to come right here on Yes FM 100.3.

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1: I must say that is very, very smooth, Jake Worthington. This is Young Country right across the Yass Valley, and Yass FM would like to thank every sponsor today, yesterday, for their sponsorship. And we thank you from the bottom of our heart. Thank you so much. Jake Otto is joining us real soon with Ronnie Millsap.
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0: Grace Lea, A Thousand Miles From Nowhere, originally brought out by Dwight Yoakam. 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
5: Our next break will be at the top of the hour. We'll have national news. 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This is Young Country.
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1: 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And have we still got plenty of music to get us right through to the top of the hour?

0: Bless the Broken Road, Gary LaVox. This is Young Country. We've still got time for plenty more music, and we got coming up real soon is Craig Morgan and Brintley Gilbert. Stick around for those.
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5: 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Mm.

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1: And as promised, Brentley Gilbert joins us now. Still to come, Darlinghurst, and if we can, we'll slip a few more in before we finish the program. Young Country.

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2: I'm Mark Dransfield. The boss of the Federal Police is vowing to expand overseas operations targeting organised crime orchestrating violence here in Australia. Dusty Fitzpatrick reports.
3: AFP Commissioner Chrissy Barrett is marking 12 months in the role, saying the next year will focus on expanding global efforts to disrupt organised criminals. She'll travel to Japan this month to meet with law enforcement counterparts in the region. Commissioner Barrett warns they're also dealing with the reality that hostile governments are now working with some local crime networks to commit crimes on our shores by proxy. The Commissioner also suggesting politicians are expected to continue to be the target of threats and that the counter-terrorism workload is not expected to lessen. Dusty Fitzpatrick reporting.
2: The federal government has stepped in to delay a tax office ban on credit card payments. The ATO had planned to stop accepting credit cards after the Reserve Bank scrapped card surcharges. The government will provide extra funding to the tax office to delay the ban for up to a year, following strong pushback from business groups. A class action's been launched on behalf of hundreds of thousands of veterans who may have had sensitive and medical information exposed. The case alleges around 300,000 veterans and family members had information shared with the University of South Australia. Gordon Legal's Seb O'Mara says the affected personnel involved in the action are concerned about what information was handed over.
4: Fairly comprehensive details as to medical histories, including medical diagnoses, the types of treatment that's been engaged in respect of those diagnoses, when and where that treatment was provided.
2: Overseas now, and US Defence Secretary Pete Hegseth says the public will be able to watch the execution by firing squad of the man convicted of the 2009 mass shooting at Fort Hood military base in Texas. Nidal Hassan killed 13 unarmed soldiers and injured dozens more. The BBC's Ione Wells reports from Washington.
5: The first US military execution since the Second World War is scheduled to take place at Fort Hood in Texas on the 3rd of December. US defence officials have now said that Nidal Hassan will not just face a firing squad of soldiers, a plan signed off by President Trump, but that it will also be live streamed. Hassan was a US Army psychiatrist who later said in court he believed he was protecting Muslims and the Taliban by shooting the soldiers, but apologised for any mistakes. The court heard that he had spoken online with an alleged Al-Qaeda-linked cleric.
2: Back home, and a new record has been set at the Australian Reptile Park, with a snake called Shazza officially recognised as the biggest living death adder in the world. Sarah Patterson reports.
6: She might technically be considered a common death adder, but there's nothing common about Shazza, who measures a whopping 110 centimetres long and weighs a healthy 1.55 kilos. That officially makes her the largest living death adder in the world. A resident of the Australian Reptile Park in New South Wales, Shazza has been part of its life-saving venom program for 9 years now, producing the biggest venom yields of any death adder in the program.
2: Sarah Patterson reporting. This is Air National News.
7: Fresh off lifting his third NRL Premiership trophy, Roosters skipper James Tedesco is shutting down any panic surrounding the club's postseason mass exodus. With 8 grand final winning stars departing Bondi, Tedesco insists he has full faith in the club's next generation. The Clive Churchill medalist says roster turnover is just part of modern NRL.
8: Players come and go, and look at the quality that's leaving. I mean, we've had it over the years. I remember more than 24, we lost and Jared and Kieran, you know, these guys are retiring, and I have so much confidence and faith in our young guys coming through. The academy's in such a good spot.
7: AFL and defender Harry Cunningham is leaving the Swans after 233 games. He's joining the Adelaide Crows. Day one of the first men's cricket test between Australia and South Africa is getting underway in Durban. Australia's won the toss and elected to bat. In the women's one-dayer in Brisbane, Bangladesh has made 166 in its innings. And in the Sheffield Shield, Victoria trailed South Australia by 99 runs, with 3 wickets remaining on day three. New South Wales leads Tasmania by 196 runs after day two of their match in Sydney. Australian Independent Radio News.
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11: Your local weather in the Yass Valley for Friday, October 9. Cloud clearing today, a little windy, reaching for 22 degrees. Down to an overnight low of 8, then showers tomorrow with up to 20 millimetres of falls, reaching for 22 to start your weekend. Sunday, a shower or two and 19. Monday, a shower or two and 21. Today, getting up to 22 degrees in Yass, 23 in Goulburn and 23 in Canberra. And that's your latest update on Yass FM 100.3.
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Tiesto and Ava Max, the motto here on Yas FM tonight. It is the party night with Donna, Maria and Nick. You two now, Pride in the Name of Love, Tiesto and Alana Springsteen, Hot Honey. Amy Shark after that, Loving Me Lover, and Katy Perry, Never Really Over.

Rob Thomas, Lonely No More here on The Party Night. It is Yas FM with Donna Maria and Nick tonight. Jason Derulo, now take your dancing. Brian Adams, the only thing that looks good on me is you. And, yeah, that's about it for this part here on the Yas FM Party Night. We will be back soon with more music.

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Deftones, and I Never Seen the Rain here on Yas FM. It is the party night tonight with Donna Maria and Nick, the Black Eyed Peas now, Justin Timberlake, Where Is the Love, Van Halen, Why Can't This Be Love, Niall Horan on the Loose, and Benson Boone, Mr. Electric Blue.

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3: I'm Alan Baskin. The federal government denies it's a double standard for small businesses to pay credit card interchange fees, but not the tax office. The ATO will delay its credit card ban until the end of the financial year after the government promised to fund the agency's surcharge costs. The backdown follows pressure from the opposition, industry groups and some government ministers. Meantime, the federal government has scrapped proposed changes to disaster recovery funding. Mark Dransfield takes up the story.
4: The move follows pushback from the states, particularly Queensland. That state's mayors joined forces earlier this week to sign a letter calling on Canberra to abandon its plans to drop the fund to a 50-50 state-federal split. Treasurer Jim Chalmers has confirmed that will no longer go ahead.
5: We have decided to retain the 75-25 or the up to 75-25 funding split as it exists right now. We are doing that to provide certainty to councils and others in advance of disaster season here in Queensland.
3: A class action has been launched on behalf of hundreds of thousands of veterans who might have had sensitive medical information exposed. The case alleges about 300,000 veterans and family members had information shared with the University of South Australia. Gordon Legal's Sepp O'Mara says the affected personnel are concerned about what information was handed over.
6: Fairly comprehensive details as to medical histories, including medical diagnoses, the types of treatment that's been engaged in respect of those diagnoses, when and where that treatment was provided.
3: Former reality TV personality Sam Wood will launch a new fight for bail in Queensland's highest court after he was remanded in custody. The 46-year-old is accused of assaulting his wife while on a family holiday in Noosa. Wood's legal team says they've been instructed to file a new bail application with the Supreme Court of Queensland. Organised crime figures orchestrating violence in Australia from overseas are in the sights of federal police. AFP Commissioner Chrissy Barrett plans to deploy more officers abroad to disrupt crime networks targeting the country. Commissioner Barrett is marking 12 months since her appointment. The United States will live stream the first execution by firing squad in the country since the Second World War. Nidal Malik Hassan is due to be executed by a group of soldiers over the murder of 13 people at Fort Hood in 2009. The execution will take place at the Texas Army base in December. Brisbane Rockers Powderfinger have confirmed a reunion tour will happen in 2027, with more details to be revealed on Monday morning. It's been 16 years since the band broke up. Second-hand electric vehicle sales are on the rise in regional Australia. Pickles data shows both buyer and dealer participation have increased outside major cities. Regional buyers accounted for 32% of EV purchases in 2026, up from 27% the 12 months prior. And to the Australian share market, the All Ords closed up 54 points at 88.77. One Australian dollar was buying 69.85 US cents. This is AIR National News. Kalyn Ponga has donned the black and white of New Zealand for the first time as he prepares to take down Australia. The Queensland and Knights fullback can represent the nation of his heritage at the Rugby League World Cup thanks to recent rule changes. He admits it was never his ambition to wear the green and gold.
7: Yeah, it definitely feels right. I'm excited about everything. I'm excited about just the whole experience. But, you know, to go out there and represent where I'm from, my family, my culture and the country, it's pretty special.
3: In AFL, Zach Butters is officially joining the Western Bulldogs on a record 9-year deal. Port Adelaide will get pick 5 in this year's draft as compensation. Australia is underway against South Africa in the opening test in Durban. Captain Pat Cummins has won the toss and elected to bat, with Nick Mattinson named to open with Travis Head. Australia was 1 for 23 after 10 overs. Travis Head out for 9. The Aussie women were 1 for 69 a short time ago in their one-dayer against Bangladesh, chasing 98 to win off 41 overs. In the Sheffield Shield, Western Australia was 3 for 101, chasing the Bulls' first innings of 307. Australian Independent Radio News.
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10: Your local weather in the Yass Valley for Friday, October 9. Cloud clearing today, a little windy, reaching for 22 degrees. Down to an overnight low of 8, then showers tomorrow with up to 20 millimetres of falls, reaching for 22 to start your weekend. Sunday, a shower or two and 19. Monday, a shower or two and 21. Today, getting up to 22 degrees in Yass, 23 in Goulburn and 23 in Canberra. And that's your latest update on Yass FM 100.3.
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Eskimo Joe, Black Fingernails, Red Wine here on Yas FM tonight for the second hour of the party night. Budger and Al, Want You Back, Somber Undressed after that, and Alex Warren, Passenger.

Midnight Oil, the power and the passion here on the Party Night tonight with Yas FM. 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Matchbox 20 now, Real World, One Republic, Need Your Love, and The Black Sorrows. Money Talking.

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Brian Adams, run to you here on Yas FM tonight. It is the hour of power through until 10 o'clock tonight. The Screaming Jets now, Better, Rob Thomas, Give Me the Meltdown, and the Red Hot Chili Peppers, Salt to Squeeze.

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It is the hour of power through until 10 o'clock. Whitesnake Now, Here I Go Again. Jet, Are You Gonna Be My Girl? And In Excess, Bitter Tears.

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I say you look so fine that I really want to make you mine. 4, 5, 6, come on and get your kicks. Now you don't

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Now you don't need a

Diesel, get it on here on the Hour of Power tonight. It is the party night, and that's just about all we have time for this week. We've got a few more songs before we head out for tonight. Noiseworks, Hot Chili Woman, Billy Idol, Rebel Yell, and Primal Scream, Rocks.

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I was born and raised down in Alabama on a farm way back up in the woods. I was so ragged that folks used to call me Patches. Papa used to tease me about it, 'cause deep down inside he was hurt 'cause he'd done all he could.

0: Yeah, Breaker 19, this here's a rubber duck. You got a copy on me, Big Ben? Come on. Yeah, 10-4, Big Ben, for sure, for sure. By golly, it's clean, clear to Flagtown. Come on. Yeah, it's a big 10-4 there, Big Ben. Yeah, we definitely got the front door, good buddy. Mercy sakes alive, looks like we've got us a convoy.
1: It was the dark of the moon on the 6th of June in a Kenworth pulling logs. Cab over Pete with a reefer on and a Jimmy hauling hogs. We is heading for Bear on I-10 about a mile out of Shaky Town. I says, Pigpen, this here's a rubber duck and I'm about to put the hammer down.

0: this here's a duck, and you want to back off them hogs? 10-4, about 5 miles or so. 10, roger, them hogs is getting intense up here.
1: By the time we got into Tulsa Town, we had 85 trucks in all. But they's a roadblock up on the Cloverleaf, and them bears is wall to wall. Yeah, them Smokies as thick as bugs on a bumper. They even had a bear in the air. I says, calling all trucks, this here's the duck. We about to go

0: Dang-a-tory, Big Ben, you're still too close. Yeah, them hulk is starting to close up my sinuses. Mercy sakes, you better back off another 10.
1: Well, we rolled up Interstate 44 like a rocket sled on rails. We tore up all of our swindle sheets and left them setting on the scales. By the time we hit that shy town, them bears was getting smart. They'd brought up some reinforcements from the Illinois National Guard. There's armored cars and tanks and jeeps and rigs of every size. Yeah, them chicken coops was full of bears, and choppers filled the skies. Well, we shot the line, we went for broke, with 1,000 screaming trucks and 11 long-haired friends of Jesus in a chartreuse microbus.
0: Hey, rubber duck to Sodbuster, come on there, you 10-4 Sodbuster. Listen, you want to put that microbus in behind that suicide jockey? Yeah, he's hauling dynamite, and he needs all the help he can get.
1: Well, we laid a strip for the Jersey Shore, prepared to cross the line. I could see the bridge was lined with bears, but it didn't have a doggone dime. I says, Pigpen, this here's a rubber duck. We just ain't going to pay no toll. So we crashed the gate doing 98. I says, let them truckers.

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0: Doesn't mention it, please.
1: Or Lama, to visit Lebedev. The cream, you know.
0: Yes, I know.
1: Manchester.
0: Oh, Emily.
1: Alexandria.
0: Hey, Virginia.
1: South Chase.
0: Where's that?

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We always do it nice and rough. But we're gonna take the beginning of this song and do it easy. 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

Bobby Jones and Billy Soames, Cousin Joe were there beside me, sharing good luck stories and the secrets of the sun.

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1: The amorous hippopotamus, whose love song we know, is now married and father of 10. He murmurs Gordonrotamus, he watches them grow, and he longs to be single again. He'll gamble no more on the banks of the... ...as them grow, and he longs to be single again.

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I called you here today for a bit of bad news.

We've been meeting here every day. And since this is our last day together, I want to hold you just one more time. When you turn and walk away,

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1: Hello, I'm Kim Cartwright. A 29-year-old Perth man is in custody after his twin brother was found dead in their backyard. Madeline Cross reports.
2: Police were called to a home in Orillia on Thursday afternoon to do a welfare check. That's when officers found the body of a 29-year-old man in the backyard with visible injuries. Police say it's unclear how long the man has been deceased and they're treating it as a suspected homicide. His twin brother is now in police custody and receiving medical treatment. Investigations are continuing and no charges have been laid. Madeline Cross reporting.
1: Police in Melbourne's southeast have arrested a man following a fire at a factory this morning. Here's Arthur Stevens.
3: Emergency services were called out to reports of a factory fire on Valley Street in South Oakley about 3 this morning. Fireys attended the scene and put out the fire and report it caused some minor damage to the property, but there were no injuries. A 53-year-old man was picked up by police at Clayton's railway station a short time later. He'll be interviewed today and the investigation is ongoing. Arthur Stevens, Melbourne.
1: Authorities are hailing the first weekend of the New South Wales government's pill testing program a success after it uncovered a high-dose batch of MDMA. The health department is warning the pills contain up to 4 times the expected dose and could be circulating in the community. Chief Addictive Medicines Specialist Dr. Hester Wilson says the program is working both during and after festivals.
4: Staff in the testing tent were able to give advice, cut down your dose, which people did, and also they were able to put out a warning throughout the festival so people were able to change their behaviours. Now, the bottom line is people don't take ecstasy to come to harm, they take it to have fun. So they do really respond to getting evidence the substance isn't what they thought it was.
1: A judge in Mexico is preparing to deliver a verdict in the murder trial of Perth brothers Jake and Callum Robinson. The pair and their American friend Carter Rhodes were shot dead in a suspected robbery in 2024. The victims' families have asked for the maximum sentence to be given. Also making news, lengthy waits outside Queensland emergency departments are preventing ambulance crews getting back on the road. And thieves have targeted a warehouse in Tuscany, stealing 30,000 bottles of wine worth almost $8 million. The BBC's Joanna Keane reports.
5: One of Italy's biggest and most prestigious family-owned wineries, Marchese Antinori, was about to ship some of its most prized and expensive bottles of Tuscan Reds to customers abroad when their storage facility was broken into. At least 7 mass thieves deactivated the alarms, disabled the cameras, and used company forklifts to load thousands of cases of wine onto 2 huge trucks. To 2 huge trucks.

0: poll for the 2026 Bathurst 1000 in a remarkable upset, Leonie Kay reports.
1: Bates, who entered the weekend 18th in points in his rookie supercar season with Matt Stone Racing, blazed to the only sub 2.04 second lap in the session, becoming the first driver to break into the 2.03 range in the Gen 3 era. Bates' provisional pole time was just over a tenth of a second clear of Anton Di Pasquale, with Cooper Murray completing on an all Chevrolet top three. It was double delight for MSR, with Jack LeBrock securing his berth to today's top 10 shootout in a banner day for the Queensland squad. Supercars action begins today with practice 5 for co-drivers at 10:05 a.m. local time. Leonie Kay, Air Sport.
0: A fight back from Pat Cummins and Matt Renshaw has salvaged a tough opening day for Australia in their first test against South Africa. At stumps on day one, the Baggy Greens 6 for 187. In AFL, Zach Butters says he's looking forward to playing alongside Marcus Bontempelli in a new-look Western Bulldogs midfield. The 26-year-old has joined the Doggies on a landmark 9-year deal, with Port Adelaide accepting pick 5 in the draft as compensation. Butters says he's always wanted to team up with Bontempelli.
2: He's been an inspiration of mine, yeah, since I was a kid, and probably more so the more I got to know him, not just this year, but along the journey and playing against him. And you're trying to be the best, so you're trying to learn off the best, and he's definitely one of them.
0: Australian Independent Radio News.
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5: Your local weather in the Yass Valley for Saturday, October 10. Showers today with 3 to 20 millimetres of falls, getting to a top of 22 degrees. Down to a low of 10 overnight, then a shower or two tomorrow with a top of 19. Monday, a shower or two and 21. Tuesday, a possible shower and 19. Today, getting up to 22 degrees in Yass, 24 in Goulburn, and a top of 23 in Canberra. 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
11: Peace. Right, we're on.
12: We are on.
11: We should need play music, probably. Do you think?
13: Don't. Why not, eh? Let's not break.
11: It'd be good
13: with
11: if
13: tradition.
11: I could find it.
14: What are we going with this week?
11: Oh, well, we'll start with our opener, I think.
13: We have
11: Sam.
13: An opener, yeah.
11: Our little theme music.
14: Of course.
11: That probably
14: of
11: should course. Have gone first.
13: We recorded that in the back studio, Wade and I, one day. I was on drums and he was on every other instrument.
11: Let's give it a go.

0: That one.
1: What do you reckon about that, Sammy? What do you think
2: I'm
1: about
2: flawed.
1: That?
2: I'm flawed. I'm flawed by that.
0: We didn't do too bad a job.
1: Did it one take, mate. One take.
0: One take. It's all took.
2: Yeah. That's evident.
0: Nice. Well, in case you hadn't guessed, it's the usual chaos of talking sport, listener. And
1: we'd like to thank
0: unfortunately
1: Sam
0: for you, we're
1: in.
0: Back for yeah. another 3 hours.
1: We'd like to thank Sam for coming in.
0: And we would like to thank him, but we won't.
2: Yeah. And I won't be here for 3 hours.
0: And he won't be here for 3 hours.
2: Thanks for the offer.
1: It's all right. It's okay. How are you going, mate?
2: Well, thanks and yourself.
1: Not too bad. A little drop of rain this morning to start the day.
0: Just to slow the greens down a little today.
2: Yeah.
0: For the first round of the championship.
2: Freshen them up, be ideal.
1: Freshen them up is exactly
0: freshen
1: right.
0: Well, yes.
1: A lot of activity as I drove past the course this morning.
2: Yes.
1: A lot of activity.
2: Yes.
1: About quarter to seven.
2: Out of partying, apprentice greenkeeper was out there on the mower.
1: Right.
2: He officially finished yesterday. So how good's he? What an asset.
0: Back again this morning.
2: And again tomorrow, he reports last night. So
0: okay.
2: Good on him.
0: Giving the greens a quick trim this morning.
2: Yes, hopefully
1: is he departing
0: a roll?
2: Quick trim. No, the roller was sighted yesterday.
0: Right.
1: So is he departing? Is he leaving the greenkeeper?
0: Yeah, he's off to Yuwani, wasn't
2: off it? Off to Yuwani, way. Yeah. Yes, you've been listening.
0: I have been listening.
1: I heard that on the radio last week.
0: I heard that on
2: no,
0: the
2: it was
0: radio.
2: A week before. No?
1: Week
2: time
1: before,
2: flies.
1: Mate. Sorry. What is today, by the way?
0: Today's Saturday, just for those who just waking up and it like Dave, don't
1: look
0: really
1: at
0: know
1: me.
0: What day
1: don't
0: it is.
1: Don't look at me, I don't know.
0: Should we play our eye opener as well?
1: Oh, I believe so.
0: Because otherwise there'll be a lot of tired people like us sitting there lying in bed wondering what day is it. Well, this will tell you, it's Saturday.
1: Is the song about Saturday?
0: No.
1: But oh, fair enough. It's very clear to me now.
0: Just, well, you know, segue to nothing. This is... I picked
1: Stairway
0: one
1: to
0: that
1: Heaven.
0: Everyone should know. Aerosmith.
1: Ah.
0: Walk This Way.
1: Jenny's Got a Gun?
0: No, not that one. No, earlier than that.
1: Huh.
0: Walk This Way.
1: Okay. Walk which way?
0: This way.
1: Oh, okay.
0: Is it going to work?
1: That way.
0: Must be.
1: Hear nothing.
0: Yeah, well, that'll be probably why. I know. It helps if you do that.
1: And that?
0: And that. And then if you do this, it
1: walk
0: works.
1: This way.

0: Okay, Aerosmith, Walk This Way. Let's see if we can do the rest of the program with some degree of decorum.
1: Oh, what's that?
0: We've sort of stumbled through the first.
1: I better go and look that word up while you blokes talk. I've gone.
0: Okay. Could I hand you a dictionary?
1: That's all right.
0: Well, as usual, over the last couple of weeks, we've been joined by Sam Porter. He's going to become a regular, I think, Dave.
1: I think so. I've got contractual.
0: I know you've had the piece of paper out.
1: I haven't got a bit of paper this morning.
0: Oh, I left it on the. It's on the photocopier.
1: Do you want me to go and get it?
0: You'll have to run out at some point and go and get it.
1: Well, I could go now while you blokes are talking.
0: If you want to.
1: I could duck out to my car and that'd be the end of me.
0: You'd be gone. No, no.
1: can't be trusted, Sam.
2: What is it about it's not worth the paper it's written on while we don't have any?
0: That's it. Well, we'll offer you double the salary we get, okay? Well,
2: break even.
1: Sorry, I've just choked.
2: Comes to mind.
1: You're doing what?
0: Yeah, double the salary. Look, I'm being generous today.
2: You won't take any money off me, is that
1: In
2: what
1: all
2: saying?
1: The shows, Sam, he's never offered me double the salary I'm getting. 160 something shows. Yeah.
2: How many? 160.
0: Two.
1: Three
0: this will be today. Yeah, 163rd today. Yeah. Not that we're counting. Well, not that most of us are counting.
1: Anyway, not to worry.
0: Now,
1: all right.
0: I need to find that one so we can do some results from the golf club.
2: Okay, away you go.
0: Yeah. Let's go back to last Saturday, which was going to be the Guzzlers mug, but wasn't in the end because it was it wet? I can't remember. Was it wet last Saturday?
2: Yes. Yeah. We had 35 mil of rain leading.
0: That's it. Yes, it was. See, I can't remember what I did yesterday, let alone last Saturday. But anyway, six golfers did go out and tried my theory that if you had a small field and the Guzzlers was on, you could have cleaned up. But unfortunately, it wasn't. But Callan Kemp was the winner with 33.
2: The informed left-hander.
0: Yes.
2: He featured last
0: and
2: the previous week.
0: Nev Matthews was second with 32. Scores were well down, though, by the look of it. So obviously the wet conditions didn't help the scoring.
2: Tough day by the looks of that.
0: Right. And I don't know, you would have been fairly brave to be out there, I reckon. So congratulations to them for turning up, at least. Then on Sunday, it was the Footy Colours Stableford comp in honour of the NRL Grand Final, which we will also be talking about this morning. And a healthy field got out there of 27. Well, I don't know whether they were healthy, but the numbers were healthy. They may not have been all that healthy themselves. And the winner was Ethan Seselja.
2: Yes, an unknown to me, but his name's popped up on the timesheet on a regular basis.
0: 39 points. It's a very good score on what would have been damp condition. Maybe not raining, but the course would have been soft. So that was a pretty good effort there with Noah Hall in second on a count back from Bo Stapleton, both with 36.
2: Yes, a couple of juniors there, second and third.
0: And then Robbie Berner, 35, came in fourth on a count back from Lockie Kemp, also with 35. And that's our top five there.
2: Ferner and Kemp tuning up for the CCs beginning this morning.
0: Yes. And then on Monday, because of the public holiday, there was another comp on, another Stableford comp for the Monday, and that had 27 players out there. Grant Brewer took the chocolates on that one with 38 points, nice 38. And again, Nev Matthews came in second with 36. John Lockwood, 35 from Paul Watchorn, and Noah Hall also on 35. Noah had another good weekend because I've seen his name already in the list as well. So
2: yes, and all the hard work from Grant's paying off.
0: Yes.
2: He could be found most afternoons.
0: I've seen him a few times down there practicing, getting his swing right.
2: Yes, if you need to find Grant, that's where you'll be able to track him down.
0: Yep.
2: He and Trish did move closer to the golf course for Grant to become more proficient at the game.
0: Yeah. Was that the reason? Or is that the reason you're throwing out?
2: That's Grant's story.
0: Right,
2: He doesn't have to drive his cart as far now. He just slips down the 10th fairway, turns left, and he's He's on the practice range.
0: There you go. Perfect. The shop comp on Tuesday, Donnie Douglas, 35, was the winner there from Peter Timmer, Rob Pollock, Paul Watchorn and Chris Bradley. Back to the top five there. And numbers were pretty good on Tuesday morning, 18 out there for the shop comp. That's a reasonable set of numbers there. It was the ladies' monthly medal on Wednesday. They did get their monthly medal in at the right time. And the winner was Kathy Gray with 68.
2: That's a great score.
0: That is an excellent score.
2: Particularly on a reasonably heavy track after the rain.
0: Sonia Davis was second with 69. Another Patricia Wells, 73. Janelle Chapman and Susie Reeks both got 74s for fourth and fifth. So, yeah, not too bad scores there. Congratulations to... come back.
2: Sponsored by Martin's Fertilisers.
0: Fertilisers, yes. Regular, been consistent sponsors of the event for a long time. Yes. We've got the Vets 9-hole Stableford on the front nine on Thursday. That's a Thursday comp. And we had, good numbers out there.
2: 31 participants.
0: Yeah. That's awesome.
2: It's going great.
0: And the winner, Susie Reeks, with 21. 21 on 9 holes. Very nice. Sarah Houston came in second there with 20. Ted McIntosh, 19. Kim Turner, Richard Julian and Anne McIntosh all had 18s for 4th, 5th and 6th place. You were saying before that the veterans comp could nearly take in half the club, probably. Or something like it.
2: You weren't listening that day either, mate.
0: No.
2: Probably 75%.
0: Well, I was being generous. I was erring on the generous side there, Sam. And the midweek comp, I've got a bunch of numbers for that. Ian McLean and Peter Shannon got 17s on Monday, Wednesday. No scores in for that. Friday, Ted McIntosh with 18 would have taken the comp.
2: Actually, Paul Layton won on Wednesday with no points. He was the only starter. Well done, Paul.
0: Yeah.
1: Can you just turn up and nobody else shows up and you declare the winner?
2: No, you need at least one other.
1: Oh, you need...
2: Or a member to mark your card. Yeah.
0: You can't score your put your own score in.
1: Well, that's not fair, is it?
0: Well, no, because you could cheat.
1: Is it?
0: Golfers don't normally do that. I know.
2: It's a game of honesty and integrity.
0: Absolutely,
1: with a capital I. Yeah, exactly.
0: And so, but that normally they would. You would need someone else to mark the card to say that he did really or she did really score that.
2: As I offered Wade last Saturday afternoon, if he.
1: I remember this. I was here for that, yes.
2: That was last week, wasn't
0: yeah,
2: it?
0: Yeah, you offered to go week. And just, mark the card in the rain. Yeah. Mm, yes. And I declined that very kind offer, Sam.
1: He did it.
2: I hope you enjoyed your prior commitment.
0: I did. Mate, my life's prior commitments at the moment, but that's the way I like it. That's all I've got in results at the moment, Sam. And we, of course, starting the... Club championships today.
2: Yes, they'd be off and running. I think first tee time was 7 a.m.
0: Very early start. That's why there was activity. Big numbers. How are the numbers?
2: 94 as of late press this morning.
0: Wow, 94.
2: 94 starters.
0: That's huge. And it's a big commitment to make this competition because it's 2 days, two weekends, both days, this weekend and next weekend.
2: Yes, generally there's an attrition rate.
0: Some probably decide, well, I'm not going to win it this year, so I'll...
2: Yeah, and other commitments, as you say, it's over two weekends. It is a tall order for...
1: Have you got any early favourites that you'd like to announce? Early favourites for this?
2: The tricky favorites. Part with that, Dave, is after all acceptances today... The grades A, B and C grade are divided equally, 33%. So your A grade yes, we could have some early predictions, yeah. but I'd rather not because then we're missing the B and C grade. But we might elaborate on that after the first two rounds. Mm. We can put something together for next Saturday.
1: Sounds like a plan, mate. Sounds like a
0: what
1: plan.
0: What time are you teeing off, Sam?
2: I'm 10 a.m., mate.
0: 10 a.m.? We didn't want to – I was just hoping – so you need to get out and do some warm-up and everything. We didn't want to impede your chances by holding you here.
2: Chances of?
0: Of doing well in the championship. I'd be putting your name as one of the potentials in there, no?
2: No, it's a ceremonial journey for me these days, mate. It has been for quite some years. I was only reflecting last night that it used to be exciting once to play in the championships, but not so these days.
0: Not so?
2: No. It's just great to be involved in the – you know, everybody's around the club and it is a vibrant time to be involved.
1: Fair enough.
2: But we can't dismiss the work that's gone into it. Been in touch with the captain the past few days and he and his committee have put in a mountain of work to get this underway. It is one of the
0: premier events of the year.
2: Exactly. And not forgetting the green staff and the volunteers.
0: To get the place looking pristine.
2: Yes. But, you know, big shout out to Safety Roof for their inaugural foray into the sponsorship at the Yass Golf Club.
0: Yep. And so they're already on the course. With 94, they'll be busy.
2: Yes.
0: Taking that'll go right through.
2: Time slots, basically all filled. There's a couple of breaks in traffic there so the starters can grab a coffee and something to eat.
0: Yeah. And then, of course, the ladies start on Wednesday, is it? Wednesday, Thursday this week?
2: Wednesday, Thursday,
0: with
2: yes.
0: With their championship.
2: So the show rolls on.
0: Yeah, it's a big couple of weeks
2: of
0: activity up at the golf club.
2: And I did a bit of research on Beau Watch. Beau won't be featuring in this morning's show. He's had a quiet week.
1: Right.
2: Preparing for the championships.
0: Right.
2: We can announce that he will be the favourite for the junior junior section, and he'll be a good chance against the big boys. So
0: well, that's right. He might even have a go at the Open.
1: Yeah.
2: But he does have an event in Goulburn, the Jack Newton Junior Classic in November, so that's next on his travels.
0: Mm-hmm.
2: And
1: he's going well, isn't he, mate?
2: He's going great guns.
1: Yeah, he's going great guns. Yeah.
2: And we had a little bit of good news this week up at the golf club. The ACT team for the New South Wales Country Championships in Tamworth was announced, and we were fortunate enough to have Jared Porter selected again this
1: year.
2: Terrific.
1: Good.
2: And that takes place on the 7th and 8th of November.
1: In the country music capital.
2: Correct.
1: Oh,
2: correct.
1: Yeehaw. Wow.
2: And it's, as I say, it's a 6-person team, 2 members from Federal, 1 from Queanbeyan, Ioane, and Yass. It's a great achievement for us to have a participant in that.
0: Well, independence, the Yass club does very well, usually.
2: Yes. Yeah, very competitive, yes. Yes, and it's on the up, so...
0: Hmm.
1: Wow.
2: What's this space
1: come? You must be proud.
2: Come February.
1: Are you a proud person for that?
2: Always proud, yeah.
1: Yeah.
2: Yeah, well, I remember going back quite a few years, Jared and I were playing in an event at Gold Creek, a team's event, and the cards were printed for us to go and keep scoring. We're walking down the first fairway, and I noticed his handicap was lower than mine.
1: Ah.
2: And I was proud of myself that I was the lowest handicapper in the house until that point.
1: Until that point.
2: I suggested he best find somewhere else to live.
1: Exactly. How did that go down, mate?
2: Took a while for him to get the hint. I think it was 3 years before he moved out.
1: It's done by degrees, yeah. You can't brush these things.
2: Yeah. Anyhow, we'll move on to Business House. First practice round this week. Another one next week, and then we're into it full swing.
1: Right.
2: But there is still plenty of positions available. At this stage, we've only got 5 teams. We normally have 12, so maybe we best shout it from the rooftops that get your teams in for the business house.
0: Yes, definitely. And thank you for securing a spot in a team for myself, Sam.
1: There you go.
0: I don't know. I didn't really assign you that job, but I was surprised to get the text to say, oi. I've got a team for you if you're interested.
1: What team is that? Is he in it? Can we name that team at this early stage?
2: Well, it's Wade's team.
0: It's not my team. No. We'll blame Gus Burley for this one.
2: Ah. Yes, Gus was.
0: I'm just a member, humble member of the, what is it called, the Friday Night Country Club or something?
2: Something like that.
0: Something like that.
1: That's the name of the side, the Friday Night Country Club.
0: I believe so, something like that.
2: Yeah, Gus was swanning around the place on Wednesday night and
0: looking for members.
1: Ah.
0: He doesn't know what sort of a handicap he has with taking me on.
2: He was looking for good golfers. And Wade's was forefront in my mind.
1: Well, and normally it would be too, wouldn't it?
2: And he was available.
1: Yes.
0: Well, availability is about the only thing going that you've got right there, Sam.
1: That's a great name for a team.
0: It'll give me an excuse to get out again and play a bit more.
1: Do you have to play Friday night?
0: I'm assuming by the name that would be their normal time slot.
2: You won't be disqualified if you don't. You can play Wednesday through Friday.
1: Yeah.
2: And we've also got the first round of our swing program.
0: That's
2: starting
0: right.
2: Monday. Starting women in golf. And the numbers have exceeded to this point. We only have 4 positions available.
0: Right.
2: But generally, this stage of our registration, we'd be struggling to fill those, and it all happens in a rush. Well,
0: which
2: there's
0: is great
2: 4 people
0: to see
2: out there that need to rush.
0: And it's great to see some more ladies getting out there. And the program's been very good because usually after this finishes, there's some more regular golfers out there in
2: correct.
0: The women's comp.
2: Correct. Yeah, there is an incentive. Part of the payment for the swing program, it then gets offloaded if you decide to take up a membership.
0: Right.
2: So it's a great deal. So any of you swing aspirants, have a look on the website and put your name down. I'm sure you won't be disappointed.
0: Yeah, great. Because the ladies' numbers have been good and improving as we go, I've noticed.
2: Yeah, and I noted there's already 24 ladies entered for their championships on Wednesday, so they'll probably pick up a couple of groups. Yes. So that should be up around 30, which is really good.
1: That's a goodly number, isn't it?
2: It is,
1: yeah.
0: That's great.
2: Yeah, and we had a little bit of sad news during the week up the club. A life member, president, secretary, committee person over many years, James Alexander Gore Brett, passed away in the early hours of Wednesday morning, fondly known as Sandy. So he, I can't remember my time at the golf club without Sandy being there until these latter years when he moved up to Noosa. But, the legacy he's left.
1: That's sad news, mate.
2: It is. It is sad, yeah. He'd been in ill health for quite a while.
1: A little while, yeah.
2: But, and Sandy on the golf side, he was a very accomplished golfer, played in the pennant teams over the years, and he was a member of the 1981 pennant squad that brought the chocolates home, beat those big boys from Royal Canberra, Iwani, Federal. So, not only was he an accomplished golfer, along with the work he did with the on the board.
1: Working next door to him for a lot of years, and we had many, many chats on his way in or out from work.
2: Yeah, he was
1: always up for a chat, always ready to talk and have a bit of a yarn, and tell you about his golf and everything else. And
2: yes. He had a crack while he was here.
1: Mm-hmm.
2: So he lived life to the fullest and was a hard worker and gave back.
1: Yeah. Yeah, that's sad news.
2: It is indeed.
1: Mm.
0: Why don't we take a break there, guys?
1: All right.
0: Play a tune,
1: play
0: I think.
1: A big song. Okay.
0: And then we'll be back with some more golfing news.
1: Sure.
0: Because we've got a very exciting putt for cash report, I believe, which we'll have to get to.
2: Yes.
1: Friend of the show.
0: He is
1: a friend of the show, yeah.
0: Let's go with a bit of Cold Chisel. Breakfast at Sweethearts.

0: The National Gallery of Australia presents a world-first opportunity, a rarely seen collection of 20 monumental tapestries by renowned Australian artist Arthur Boyd. Depicting the life of St. Francis of Assisi, the tapestries contain over 80 million stitches and took 4 years to weave. See Boyd's work like never before, but only until October 18. The National Gallery of Australia is open daily from 10 a.m. Entry is free. 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
6: Breakfast at Sweethearts there, Cold Chisel. 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
7: Yeah, back onto the ladies.
6: Yes.
7: CC's upcoming. Sponsored by Brett and Megan Waters Concreting and Remington Sons, Peter mm-hmm. Timmer and his boys.
8: Mm-hmm.
7: So the ladies will be getting excited for that one.
8: Oh, that's good.
7: We'll go into what's happening around the house.
6: Around the house. That's in the clubhouse.
7: In the clubhouse.
8: Oh, that house. Oh, sorry. I thought you were talking about your house.
6: Yeah. Well, we could talk about what's happening at Sam's house. Yeah. I don't know if there's anything exciting at your house.
7: Breakfast in bed for someone in about half an hour, I heard.
6: Oh, right.
7: It can't be me because I'm not in bed.
8: Well, it won't be that, no.
6: Oh, you're not. You're making it?
7: Apparently.
8: Right. Good man. What a great man.
7: It used
8: man.
7: To be a Sunday.
8: But now it's Saturday.
7: And Sunday.
6: Oh, yeah. Both days now. Well, that's good. That's a good thing to
8: it's
6: do.
8: A perfect thing, mate. Well done.
7: Have you tried it?
6: What, breakfast in bed? No, actually, I'm not really a fan of breakfast in bed.
7: No, providing it.
6: Oh.
7: Come on, Wade. This is not about you.
6: My boss probably wouldn't appreciate it.
7: It's not in the diary.
6: No, well, she's much better at the kitchen arts than I am, so she'd be disappointed with whatever I came up with.
7: Oh, you're saying I'm no better than you in the kitchen?
6: No, I'm saying you're probably doing a fantastic job.
7: Oh, yeah, I can do. Yeah. I can do eggs on toast.
8: Can you?
6: Yeah. Oh, I can do a good scrambled egg. Actually, I could probably do that. That's about my breakfast go-to would be scrambled eggs and smoked salmon. On toast.
7: Yeah. Well, I've been alerted to my shortfalls even around that, so
6: yeah.
7: I think I'm improving.
6: Right. Well, I think I'm a good average cook.
8: Marvellous.
6: But I don't usually volunteer because I know she doesn't usually appreciate whatever I create.
8: So around the house.
7: Around the house, we must start with putt for cash from last night.
6: We'll start with that. We'll see if I can bring it to you.
8: Classic commentary.
7: We've got Peter Van.
6: Yeah, don't talk it up too much yet because I don't know whether the technology's going to work, but we'll try.
9: Are on the 9th of October 2026, and the honour for putting for cash goes to Turgeau. Turgeau, 7-metre putt, straight enough putt. No challenge here. Oh, it's looking good. Peter, bad luck. He's given it every chance, but just a little bit on the short side, and it's just run past. A great effort from Peter Turgeau.
8: There you go. And it was a classic putt too, wasn't it?
7: It was a classic putt.
8: I thought it was going in, mate.
7: Matched by the commentary.
8: Yeah.
7: It's not hard to tell that John grew up in the pub industry. His father owned a pub in Melbourne, so he'd obviously mixed with some colourful racing identities.
8: I'd say so at the time, yeah.
7: But bad luck for Pete Turjo. He's a great contributor at the golf club.
6: But he's left the $5,000 there for someone else to have a go.
7: He'll be back next week to have another crack, I would imagine.
6: Was there good numbers up there, I assume, at this stage?
7: Yes, there was big numbers. I wasn't there, but I did see the car park was full on my way home.
6: Very hard to get a spot.
8: A lot of people out watching too.
6: Well, now that we've got daylight saving, of
8: quite
6: course,
8: a few out spectating.
6: We've actually got, don't need the lights anymore to make the putt.
8: You don't know. Now, Turjo wouldn't be normally a nervous person, so he would have just taken that putt in his stride.
7: Oh, without a doubt. It was evident on the footage, wasn't it?
6: Yeah, didn't take a lot of time over.
8: He didn't muck about.
6: Just stepped up and...
8: He addressed the ball.
6: Yep.
8: It was a lovely shot.
7: I think he's had a crack at it previously, so the putter wouldn't have been unfamiliar to him. But again, another left-hander coming to the fore.
8: Yeah.
6: These lefties...
7: They'd be 50% of them weight. Oh, no, that's the senior.
6: Are you having a go at my numbers again?
8: It doesn't sound like it, no.
6: No, he's good.
7: We're on tour once in Tumut. And
8: Tumut on tour?
7: We were touring Tumut for their open weekend. Mick Bell organises a crew. We take a bus load and... One year I was drawn with a guy from Yass and we're heading up the first and I said, we've got 33% of the field in this event. He said, well, that should give us half a chance, shouldn't it? I found it hard to agree, but he was my partner for the weekend, so I went with that.
8: We move on.
7: Sunday happy hour, 4 p.m. to 6 p.m, followed by the badge draw. So that's one worth getting up to. It hasn't gone off for 2 or 3 weeks.
6: Mm.
7: Was it Peter Curtis?
6: Is it a jackpot thing as well or stayed in a
7: minute? Yeah, it jackpots to my knowledge, yes. Yeah. And there's been a change to the starting date of the pool championships. Now on the 1st of November, which will coincide with the club's AGM. So get up there early, put your name down for the pool champs and... So how you go in round one.
6: And who's the one you need to avoid in round one?
7: Adam Dantlezar.
8: Yes. Absolutely.
7: It's ironic, isn't it? I ran into him last Saturday.
8: Ironic, all right. Yeah, go on.
7: I didn't get the opportunity to let him know that he'd been installed as favourite.
6: Oh, right.
7: But water off a duck's back to him.
6: I was going to say, should have put the pressure on him.
7: Yeah, and that's about all we got on the golf side of things, but we need to go into our Casso, our tip, or my tip.
6: Oh. Your tip.
7: And it was remiss of me last week. I got rushed out the door and forgot.
6: All right, it's our fault.
8: Make a note of that.
6: Yeah.
7: I needed to make amends for my poor performance from the week before.
8: Which is still running, or was still running up until last week.
7: It was, as I say, it ran to its level. Yeah. Just and
6: last week's tip that we didn't get, though, listener, if you try to work it out, actually won. And Sam didn't even put any money on it himself.
7: So I've got nothing to apologise for.
8: No, you wouldn't either.
7: But here we go today. Okay, so we've got Rose Hill, race 7, number 3. It's called Attrition, and it's a good each-way bet. And that is also in honour of Flicker, the stable pony, who's visiting town for the weekend.
8: Okay. And I know about that. I know what you're talking about.
6: That's obviously an in joke.
7: Oh no, we had a correspondent in the paper and he went under the moniker of Flicker, the stable pony.
6: Right.
7: Very knowledgeable horsey person.
8: Yeah.
6: Okay.
8: And he's back for the weekend, is he?
7: Back for the weekend.
8: Excellent.
7: En route to Tasmania.
8: Oh. As you would, wouldn't you?
7: As you would, yes.
8: Yeah. Oh,
6: well.
8: Fantastic.
6: Thank you, Sam.
7: No, thank you, guys.
6: For your wonderful report again this morning, and good luck out there today in the championship. Yeah.
7: Thank you, and good luck.
6: Enjoy your day.
7: Enjoy your day. That's what it's all about.
8: And I don't think it's going to rain anymore.
6: I think the weather's cleared. That rain we had this morning, it looks like it's cleared away. It'll just be a little damp underfoot.
7: Okay, well, I'm off home to
8: prepare,
7: provide the breakfast and do the dishes.
6: Awesome.
8: And then play golf?
7: Then play golf.
8: In that order.
7: In that order. Okay, guys, keep up the good work.
8: Well done. Thanks, mate.
6: Let's go with another tune to play Sam out. And I'd be good if I'd picked one, but I haven't.
8: Oh, that one there.
6: That one there. Well, that one will do.
8: Yeah.
6: Back in Black, AC/DC, live even.
8: Absolutely live.
7: Okay.
4: Hello, John and Ted. How are you doing? You guys look great. We got some Back in Black for you. Ready?

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1: That was AC/DC there with Back in Black.
2: I hope Marty was listening.
1: Live. Hopefully Marty was tuned in.
2: I hope Marty's well.
1: Yeah. Yes. And again, a big thank you to Sam for our morning golf report.
2: Yeah, very informative and lots of information.
1: Hmm.
2: Yeah, bits and pieces going on. We've got a few minutes before the 8 o'clock news.
1: We do.
2: Yeah.
1: What will we do with those few minutes, Dave?
2: Well, we could talk a bit about how the cricketers are going in South Africa, which is not great.
1: I did get a chance to have a look at some of that.
2: Did you?
1: Only early on, because I, on my touring around of the sporting things last night, I was sort of at a loss because the footy had finished.
2: And it's tough, isn't it?
1: Like, what do you do on Friday nights now where there's no footy?
2: And it's going to take a little bit of daylight saving and all that sort of thing. It's going to take a bit of...
1: It's completely thrown.
2: It's going to take a bit of getting used to this now, isn't it?
1: It is. I'm going to have to find new ways to amuse myself sports-wise. But I did last night.
2: And you watched a bit of the cricket?
1: I did.
2: Okay.
1: Because I saw that it was on. In fact, I watched a bit of both of the crickets, only small bits.
2: Oh, yeah. The ladies,
1: the women's as well. I watched a bit of that one against Bangladesh.
2: Up in Brisbane.
1: And then I happened to notice that, the test starts in South Africa.
2: And it did.
1: At, what was it, 7:30 or something?
2: Yeah, round about then, yeah.
1: 6:30, actually. It was 6:30, that's right.
2: Only 65 overs in the day's play.
1: Yeah, they got rid of light, bad light.
2: Problems, yeah, 65 overs.
1: But before that, I think Australia already had problems. The bits that I saw.
2: But what about our opening bat?
1: Not good.
2: 33 balls faced.
1: For nothing.
2: For a zero.
1: I was a bit of a surprise. See, I hadn't even seen the team. So for me, when Maddison's out, they go, what? Where did he come from?
2: And what's his story, yeah.
1: And then I looked up some other interesting selections as well, still to come.
2: Yeah, yeah. So it's stumps were 6 for 187.
1: Yeah, which is not a very good total at all.
2: And Head got 9, Travis Head got 9.
1: Now I did learn something. Did you watch some of it?
2: Little bits of it, maybe I didn't.
1: Labuschagne.
2: Oh. That's how
1: we've been calling him Labuschagne, but he is
2: South African name.
1: Yes, and when he first walked onto the field, the South African commentators were referring to him as Labuschagne, and I go, "What?
2: Who's this bloke?
1: who's Labuschagne?" But that's it, and so the Australian commentators that were sitting in with them occasionally were trying to relearn the name. How it should be said, supposedly.
2: That's interesting. Yeah.
1: So Labuschagne himself said, look, I'll give up in Australia, call me whatever you like of thing. But the correct pronunciation seemingly is Labuschagne.
2: I missed that all of it.
1: So I learnt something on this. Anyway, but Labuschagne.
2: He got a 37.
1: He got 37, yeah. Which is, it looked like he was going to be there, but then last ball before lunch.
2: LBW.
1: Couldn't believe it, LBW.
2: And he was too.
1: And he was.
2: Smith, 25.
1: Which is not great.
2: No.
1: Not memorable at all. In fact, had earlier on in the thing too, they would have had, I think it was, I can't remember, was it Head or, might have been Head, was out for LBW, which they didn't review.
2: They didn't look at, no, that's right.
1: Yeah. And it cost them because it was bang on. Yeah. It was like...
2: Sweet as, wasn't it? Yeah. Plum.
1: And they missed it. So
2: Matt Renshaw, 46. That's not a bad score.
1: That was all right. Yeah. In fact, he's still going. And he might get his 50.
2: He may.
1: But look, at 187, even if the tail wags a little bit, we'll be struggling to get anywhere near 300.
2: Yeah.
1: 250 might be a good score if we're lucky.
2: I reckon that's about right, yeah. Carey got out for 14.
1: Yeah.
2: Webster for 4, which is a shame.
1: Mm.
2: Cummins is on 33, thank God.
1: Well, somebody's got to put up a little bit of resistance. Yeah.
2: And we've still got Stark.
1: Well, Stark might be good for a few.
2: Nathan Lyon and Josh Hazlewood to bat.
1: Yeah, I wouldn't put much in those two, but
2: no.
1: It might be lucky if they get 10 or 15 between the two of them. So, yeah, not looking fantastic. Remains to be seen, of course, how the South Africans go when they get out there
2: to bat. They're a pretty good side.
1: So, yeah, I was a bit surprised at the makeup of the side.
2: You and me
1: the
2: both.
1: Selections looked a bit odd, although we've been complaining for a while about the fact that they don't throw in some different people, so mm-hmm. I suppose they're doing that this time. Although, you know, Mr. Labus Cagney could be still, I consider.
2: Doesn't sound right, mate.
1: No.
2: It doesn't sound right.
1: But, if you listened into more of it, you'll probably hear some more of that pronunciation.
2: I will take particular notice.
1: Maybe by the time he comes back to Australia after this one, that might be his new name. Mm. We might have learnt to say it properly. But anyway, it wasn't all that great.
2: No.
1: The women did, however, get a win.
2: We could talk about them after the news, couldn't we?
1: We might mention them a bit more.
2: We got a good score from them, and they did really well.
1: Yeah.
2: Against Bangladesh.
1: They did.
2: Mm.
1: And we'll no doubt talk some more about that after the news.
2: All right, then.
1: Back with Talking Sport.
2: There we go.
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4: Hello, I'm Kim Cartwright. Australians say a credit card surcharge ban is doing little to save their money, accusing the Prime Minister of breaking his promise. Anthony Albanese vowed people would save every time they tapped, but small operations such as cafes have been raising prices to recoup card processing costs that they can no longer charge separately, passing that cost on to consumers. Backlash has now seen the ATO forced to postpone the ban until the end of the financial year, following outrage from the business community. The federal government will cover the agency's surcharge costs during this period. Chair of the Council of Small Business Organisations Australia, Matthew Addison, telling the ABC the government needs to go further.
5: Is this a 180? I'm hoping it is a 180. I'd love to think it was a permanent 180, because we've got a government saying to small business, you have to absorb the cost, but we at government aren't prepared to, so no more credit cards. It just doesn't feel right.
4: An investigation's underway after a man was killed in a stabbing in Sydney's West. Chelsea Bowden reports.
6: Emergency services were called to reports of an assault on Cleve Close in Mount Druitt last night. Police say they found a man in his 30s with stab wounds to his torso. Officers worked to revive him before paramedics arrived, but he died at the scene. A crime scene has been established as police investigate the circumstances of the death. Any information or relevant footage should go to Crime Stoppers. Chelsea Bowden reporting.
4: Police are working to determine if a South Australian man arrested over a carjacking in Sydney CBD was under the influence of drugs. It's alleged the 36-year-old stole a Mazda before driving it down George Street. He's accused of hitting a pedestrian and colliding with a rideshare vehicle, which then hit a stationary police car. A study from the University of Queensland indicates Australia's local councillors are underestimating the level of public support for climate action. A survey of more than 200 councillors nationwide has found they believe just 61% of Australians backed stronger government action, compared with 83% in public surveys. Senior author Dr. Chris Cleaver says the gap in opinion and perception could matter at the local level, where councils play a key role in delivering climate policies.
7: While all of the policymakers underestimate, there is a stronger bias for members that are part of more right-leaning parties. But even members of Labour and the Greens underestimate people's support in general.
4: A former United Nations Human Rights Commissioner has been awarded the Nobel Peace Prize. 85-year-old South African judge Navi Pillay has been recognised for her efforts to promote peace and international law, including her work defending anti-apartheid leader Nelson Mandela and chairing the UN Committee of Inquiry that concluded last year Israel had committed genocide in Gaza. Ms. Pillay says she initially thought her Nobel Peace Prize was a joke.
8: If you clap a little bit more, I may share this prize with Trump. I don't know about this, so my question is it true?
9: It's not April
10: Fool's. No, it's everywhere. It's on the BBC. It's everywhere.
4: This is Air National News. In NBL, the Jack Jumpers have proved too good for Illawarra with a 122-112 win in Wollongong. The Hawks fought back in the final quarter but couldn't reel the Tassie side in. David Johnson, who scored 32 points for the 22-112 win in Wollongong. The Hawks fought back in the final quarter but couldn't reel the Tassie side in. David Johnson, who scored 32 points

0: Alan Borderfield. Phoebe Litchfield, 77 off 57 balls, then ensured the hosts made short work of the chase, reeling in their target and reaching 3 for 168 after 25.4 overs. Australia and Bangladesh will meet again at the same venue on Sunday. Leonie Kay, Air Sport.
1: Mount Panorama has made headlines once again with young gun Zach Bates taking provisional pole for the Bathurst 1000. In AFL, Port Adelaide star Zach Butters has joined Western Bulldogs on a record 9-year, $18 million deal. Australian Independent Radio News.
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4: Your local weather in the Yass Valley for Saturday, October 10. Showers today with 3 to 20 millimetres of falls, getting to a top of 22 degrees. Down to a low of 10 overnight, then a shower or two tomorrow with a top of 19. Monday, a shower or two and 21. Tuesday, a possible shower and 19. Today, getting up to 22 degrees in Yass, 24 in Goulburn, and a top of 23 in Canberra. 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
10: Thanks, Ali.
12: Well done, yeah.
10: Where were we? Before the news rudely interrupted us.
12: We're talking about Australia and Bangladesh, the women's.
10: Ah, yes.
12: Yeah.
10: That was a good result.
12: What about Annabelle Sutherland, though? Great bowling, great batting.
10: I haven't actually looked at the. I know we won, but I haven't looked in detail at the
12: results.
10: We did
12: it easily, but she got.
10: Oh yeah, when I tuned in, they were. Oh, I think probably about 10 overs to go. It was just after the drinks break. That's right.
12: Yeah.
10: With about 10 or 15 to go, maybe 10.
12: When Australia was batting, you mean?
10: No. When Bangladesh were batting. Yeah. It was early on. No,
12: they got 166.
10: Yeah, and that's about what they were tipping at the time. I think they were 6 for 106 or 7 for 106 at the time. So, yeah. So they were thinking about around the 160 mark, which I thought wouldn't have been enough
12: against the Aussies. Nowhere near. No, because we got it in 25 overs.
10: Yeah, and only for the loss of 3, wasn't it? Was it 3?
12: 3, yeah, exactly.
10: Yeah, so a good result there. And before that, we'd had the T20s, which Bangladesh had won, I believe, 2-1.
12: I think so.
10: Yes. So we need to get them back in this one, in the ODIs.
12: And we did.
10: And we've got another couple to come, I think.
12: Yeah.
10: Is this true?
12: Yes. We got 3 for 168 after 25.
10: Yeah.
12: And that's not too bad, is it?
10: No, a good result.

0: In fact, the it's still to be seen with the men's as to whether, I know we haven't finished that innings, but you can't tell the wicket until, or the game, I don't think, until the second innings.
1: No.
0: When the,
1: and I'm not
0: give
1: sure.
0: The other team a chance as
1: I have no idea what the pitches are like in South Africa.
0: No, no.
1: It's our first visit over there since Sandpaper Gate, so.
0: Yes.
1: Guess we're copping it.
0: There wasn't much of a crowd there either,
1: no.
0: I noticed. I know they said it was a weekday, yeah. But, you know, it was pretty light on.
1: Yeah, there wasn't
0: spectators.
1: A lot of people. I didn't see a lot of it, but there wasn't a lot of people there, no.
0: No.
1: Maybe they'll turn up for the weekend.
0: The Australian tour groups stood out fairly prominently
1: they were
0: in the empty grandstands.
1: Pretty sure who they were, yeah. But when you're talking about the women's, it's pretty unreal. There's no women's cricket during the main part of the season till after Christmas or New Year. They don't play any games after this.
0: Mm. Oh, the Australians
1: are talking
0: about. Yeah,
1: Australian women's
0: team.
1: We
0: will have the women's BBL on shortly.
1: Yeah, but the test team doesn't get to go again till the beginning of New Year.
0: And yet, in the men's, it seems like we're playing endlessly at the moment. It's non-stop
1: I just think there's a bit of a problem there. I'm not sure what's going on.
0: The scheduling.
1: Yeah.
0: I don't know. I think the ladies probably would be looking for a break.
1: Yeah.
0: Because they have been going fairly consistently.
1: But you'd like to see them out there, wouldn't you? Oh, I would anyway.
0: Well, yes, because I think they're our shining team at the moment.
1: No question
0: about
1: that.
0: When it comes to cricket.
1: No question about that.
0: Our men's team is sort of a little, well.
1: There's a few glitches there, isn't there?
0: Yeah, they're a little patchy, let's say. Let's be kind and just call it patchy.
1: Yeah.
0: Bit patchy. We need something they need a spark of some sort. We need to find another Sam Constance to fire us up for a bit.
1: Only
0: to have a little bit more of a life.
1: I wonder where he
0: Sam.
1: Is now. Yeah.
0: Yeah. Like, he peaked a bit early.
1: He may have done, yeah.
0: Well, that he's gone away and he's working on it.
1: He may be. I mean,
0: but we have no real superstars coming through that
1: not
0: will
1: at
0: light
1: the moment.
0: Place up.
1: Not at the moment.
0: And we're suffering because our older players, let's say, it's all falling on them and they're struggling.
1: Well, a lot of them well in their 30s.
0: Yeah. And
1: we need a few young'uns, as you said, a new spark somewhere along the line.
0: Yeah, someone that people can get a hold of and someone that could actually carry it through too. Because that's the other problem, if you bring in the young ones, then they're not up to the pressure of
1: it
0: often. They show some light. I've been a bit remiss. I haven't been following because I know the Sheffield Shield started.
1: It started and we were playing Tasmania.
0: Yeah, I haven't been watching any of that.
1: We were giving them a fair old thumping too.
0: Yeah?
1: Yeah.
0: Who, okay. KCT?
1: New South Wales.
0: Oh, New South Wales.
1: New South Wales, yeah.
0: Right.
1: New South Wales, yeah.
0: Yes. I should keep up with that because that's where our future stars are going
1: well,
0: to be coming from.
1: Well, that's where we're going to be getting a lot from, won't we?
0: Well, that's where we probably should be looking. It's the closest we have to test cricket as far as a learning a path. But we should get Paul in at some point because he'll keep us up to date with what's going on.
1: He's got his finger on the pulse.
0: He'll be all over it.
1: He's got his finger on the pulse, hasn't he?
0: Yeah. So it's getting into that time, as you say. We've got local cricket starting next weekend.
1: Yeah, that's what we could probably start. Yeah, we could talk a bit about that because that kicks
0: let's
1: off.
0: Let's mention
1: again,
0: that. Because the local Trigg Shield competition starts next weekend with three matches.
1: Oh.
0: We've got the Bookham Derby.
1: Mm-hmm. Wherever you come from. Yeah.
0: At Bookham, of course, with the Bush Rangers taking on the Bulls. The young'uns taking on the oldies. Well, that I'm being sort of,
1: that's how they like to refer to it,
0: so
1: that's
0: I'm doing the same. So that one will be an interesting one out there at Bookham. No doubt some high scores if the ground's up to its usual reputation.
1: Yeah.
0: Might be a fairly high-scoring match.
1: Oh, yeah, my word.
0: And then we have the Hall Monitors. Love that name.
1: The Premiers.
0: The Premiers taking on the Murrum Bateman Baggy Blues at home at Hall. And again, that's that's another ground I think that you could score well on.
1: Yeah.
0: I think it's...
1: It's an interesting ground, yeah.
0: Yes, it's probably maybe a little light on for grass, should we say?
1: We could say that, yeah. Used to be, yes.
0: Maybe the ball moves well across the field. And then the Ask Golf Club Cobras take on the Gundaroo Goats at Victoria Park on... Now, these are all next Saturday, the games.
1: The beginning of a new season.
0: Yeah, new season. Yeah. Let's hope the weather's something like what we've had this morning, maybe without the rain would be good. And no doubt... our green keeper will be out there looking after the
1: course. He's been busy. I was actually speaking to him the other day.
0: Oh, yes. How's things looking on Victoria Park on the turf?
1: He's happy with it so far, and he's doing very well, and the pitch is looking great. And it's going to be used next Saturday, isn't it?
0: It will be, yes. So that's early in the season for getting it all up and running, because I remember last season it was a bit late in getting used. And was it last season? This year that they had the ground closed.
1: Remember they closed the ground and then
0: that's right.
1: And the sport didn't take off till
0: because they had to do some grass. I wonder if that's going to help the outfield or slow it down.
1: I'm not sure, but it looks good out there, doesn't it?
0: It does look good. Yes,
1: it looks
0: probably
1: good.
0: Probably it'd be a bit more lush with the grass, so maybe not travelling. If you're going to go for the boundary, you might have to put it in the air.
1: You could do
0: it there.
1: Yeah, a few aerial shots to come up with. Yeah.
0: So no doubt there'll be plenty of work going on this week to prepare the pitch.
1: It's good to see. I mean, there's only that week or two, mainly just a week lapse, and then the cricket starts, doesn't it?
0: Yeah, it is, because it's pretty close on. Because like, we only just had the NRL finals last week, and 2 weeks, as you say, 2 weeks, and now we're back into local cricket.
1: And get stuck into it,
0: And, well, we've still got international cricket going on, which is at it's not too unfriendly a time slot for those who want to have access to a streaming service or whatever. Is this on free to air or not?
1: No, it's South African.
0: I don't think so.
1: On the Fox.
0: Yeah.
1: Yeah.
0: And that was a 6:30 opening. So, I mean, if you can, bit of a night owl, you could watch most of it.
1: You could do that if you were really keen.
0: You can catch a bit of cricket. And the ladies' one, well, that was. Actually, when do they play again? Their next one against...
1: Bangladesh.
0: When is that?
1: Not sure about that.
0: Tuesday.
1: Oh.
0: No. Sorry, that's another series. Let me get to the one... The Monday series. Yes. Sunday. Tomorrow.
1: Ooh. Where are they playing that at?
0: Good choice.
1: Thank you.
0: Good idea. And I wish I knew, but I'll tell you in a moment.
1: Okay. Wouldn't be back up in Queensland, surely that would be
0: Allan Border Field.
1: Back again?
0: Yes,
1: by
0: the look of it. Yes. And that's at 2:50 p.m. Mm-hmm. You can play watch that one. And then the one after that is on Wednesday, October the 14th. And that one is at Allan Border Field again.
1: So they're playing all at the same
0: all up
1: ground.
0: There. Yeah.
1: Fair enough too.
0: All at the same ground. It looked pretty nice, I must say.
1: It's a lovely ground, isn't it?
0: Yeah.
1: My word.
0: The condition of the pitch and everything was
1: put really some time
0: good.
1: In.
0: Yeah.
1: Yeah.
0: Yeah, so, okay, all three are going to be up there. So tomorrow, and they're all starting at 2:50. They're all day-nighters. So, if you want to catch up with the rest of the Australia-Bangladesh one-day series. And then for the ladies, you were saying...
1: Yeah, it's a bit of a hiatus.
0: Well, they're over to New Zealand then not too far away, the 18th, 20th and 22nd. They'll be playing a T20 series in New Zealand of October.
1: October, yeah.
0: And all matches there are going to be played at North Sydney Oval. They're not over then. New Zealanders are coming here.
1: Yeah.
0: I should say.
1: Yeah.
0: So there's a bit of the shorter form of the game for the women's cricket.
1: Yeah, and it's good to watch.
0: How do you reckon we'll go against the New Zealanders?
1: And not too bad. They're not a bad side.
0: Yeah.
1: They're not a bad side, but I don't know. The all-conquering Australians, they're pretty hard to beat, aren't they?
0: Yeah, in pretty much any form of
1: the
0: game.
1: They're pretty hard to beat.
0: Yes.
1: Yeah.
0: Definitely. Okay, I think it's time we had a little bit of music.
1: Okie doke.
0: Let's bring it on down, see what I can find. A bit of Bon Jovi. Oh. I love a bit of Bon Jovi. This is Fear.

0: That was Bon Jovi there with Fear.
1: Fear.
0: Fear, yes. And you are on Yes FM, and this is Talking Sport.
1: Yeah.
0: With Wade and Dave.
1: We're almost halfway through.
0: We are almost halfway through.
1: And we haven't mentioned Bathurst. What's wrong with us?
0: Well, this is true.
1: Have you been watching any of it?
0: I have, Dave.
1: Good man, so have I.
0: I was watching.
1: It's un-Australian.
0: Well,
1: not
0: yes.
1: to watch Bathurst, isn't it?
0: Well,
1: especially tomorrow.
0: Yes. Well, I am geared up for tomorrow.
1: Oh, yeah?
0: I've got a spot picked on the couch.
1: And snacks and?
0: I have snack foods in, uh-huh. Yes.
1: What about something for Ivy?
0: Well, she does like a chip. So she'll no doubt get some chips.
1: That'd be worth the price of admission just to watch.
0: Oh, she loves a chip.
1: I've eaten a chip.
0: She goes off when she hears the chip packet being opened.
1: Yeah, because you can't muffle that sound.
0: No, the crinkling sound of the chip packet. Yeah. Her ears are up. She's looking over
1: and
0: the back
1: she's
0: of the
1: ready
0: couch
1: to go.
0: Like, did you get chips? You know I love a chip.
1: Yeah, okay.
0: Yeah, so I will probably get a chip.
1: Good stuff.
0: I don't think she's as much of a fan of motorsport in Bathurst as I am.
1: No.
0: Because she won't usually sit there for the whole day.
1: Well, she is a dog, anyhow.
0: Yeah, well, that's right. She is a dog.
1: She's a little doggy, but good luck to her, though.
0: She'll put up with some of it. She'll no doubt spend her time looking out the front window.
1: And it's great to see local boy, well, not quite local boy.
0: Well, almost.
1: Canberra boy, so
0: Zach
1: well,
0: Bates. You know, he was a bit of a surprise to me. Pulling off, they call it provisional pole because he's still got to back it up again in the top 10 shootout to get the top spot.
1: And that's beautiful to watch, isn't it?
0: Oh, yeah. It's always fun watching the top 10
1: shootout.
0: Saturday
1: afternoon, obligatory watch. Yeah.
0: I think it's on, don't quote me.
1: No, that's all right.
0: Well, let me see if I can find
1: it. It's all done for the TV, isn't it? It's all done before the 6 o'clock
0: news.
1: They
0: sort of set that up for that time. Mm. We've got another practice session coming up soon. Where's the top 10 shootout? I'm trying to get the schedule here for you.
1: Ah, no worries. That's all right.
0: Which is not being all that forthcoming, this website, which I never liked.
1: There's a few of them like that, Wade, isn't there? Right?
0: It's just a bit of a calendar. No, I don't want the calendar. What about the just, I mean, we know it's Bathurst people. Just give me the things that are happening. No, it's not coming to me. I should have prepared it earlier. But anyway, it's normally around the 4 o'clock mark, I think.
1: Yep.
0: And, of course, they have to break and have little breaks for the ads and all the rest of it. So, but, Zach Bates. Now, I looked at his results after that because I'm thinking, I know he's been in the Super 2 Series and I think he won that in 2024. I think he won the Super 2 Series.
1: Yeah.
0: And then he went to the top range, to the supercars. He's had sort of mid-level performances. I had a quick look back through his schedule this year, sort of running.
1: Yeah.
0: I think his best finish is about 12th or something like
1: that. That's the first time I heard his name properly yesterday. Yeah.
0: Yeah, and yet there he is consistently running top times and in qualifying. Backed it up a couple of times, got back to the top of the pile. So either they've got a really, really switched on car compared to everybody else, or he's finally clicked.
1: What's he driving? Is he driving a Chev?
0: I believe it is a Camaro, yes. Yeah. I'm looking at it. It looks like a Camaro. Bates himself said he couldn't believe what he'd achieved. So there you go.
1: Well, there you go,
0: pole position at Bathurst doesn't necessarily mean a win. It's one of those races that really pole position means very little by the time you've done 161 laps and umpteen pit stops and everything and all the other drama that goes
1: that
0: on
1: goes
0: for the
1: with
0: day.
1: It, that's right. That's right.
0: Very few, I won't say very few, it probably has happened, but pole position doesn't necessarily mean finishing first. But it does give you a hell of a good go. And if he can keep it up over the performance of the race, then, could feature up in the top 10. I think they finished 10th. He was in it last year and I think he finished 10th. He was with Craig, paired with Craig Lowndes last year.
1: Yeah, Craig's looking his age too.
0: He is looking on a bit, isn't he? Yes. I don't know. Is he running this year?
1: Yeah, he's running.
0: Oh, that's right. He's with somebody else though, not Zach. Zach's got, I should know that too, who his co-driver is.
1: But they did a bit of a tribute to Peter Brock yesterday.
0: As they always do.
1: Yeah, but I think it's the 20th year, isn't it?
0: I think it is 20 years.
1: Since he died? Without him. Yeah.
0: And there's a couple of cars that, as usual, have to be rebuilt from scratch, basically, to try and get them somewhere near the track.
1: I watched some of the utes rushing around yesterday.
0: Mm-hmm.
1: But, gee, they don't muck about.
0: That's a funny series.
1: The big utes, eh? Yeah. When they hit, they hit hard.
0: Well, yeah.
1: Huh?
0: You're driving around a couple of ton of ute.
1: Yeah.
0: And I remember when they first brought the utes into it, it'll be a while back now. Yeah. They bought them. They were running V6s, I think, or six-cylinder engines, and nobody really liked them much. They were a bit dull, basically. So now the last few years they've transplanted V8 engines into them. So you can't buy any of these utes off the shelf with a V8 in it, but you can when they go racing. So I love how you can manufacture a series that's really there just for fun.
1: Oh, yeah.
0: Just for the spectators.
1: Yeah.
0: And supercars are good at that sort of thing, manufacturing a series just for entertainment. And the utes are pretty good at it.
1: Yeah, they were interesting to watch yesterday.
0: Mm.
1: A couple of, or at least one big bang.
0: Don't worry, because there's still a chance for cars to be damaged today in the big race, because I think in about an hour's time we've got the co-drivers' practice session. And they're always good for a couple of trips into a wall.
1: Or down into the sand trap.
0: Now we're going to pull it out and get it fixed for tomorrow. But the advantage they have at the moment, though, Dave, as we've pointed out before, this race has got shorter and shorter in time, not length, but time, that over it used to be if you were rebuilding a car from a crash on the Saturday, it was like you had to be working all night. And you didn't have any other time, and you'd virtually have to have it out there by, 9 o'clock or something to get it on the grid. These days, they don't start till 11, so you've got at least another 2.5 hours up your sleeve. Sleep in. It's all right, she'll be right. We'll build it in the morning.
1: Down to the pub, and then we'll put the car together and race it.
0: Sign
1: of the times, isn't it?
0: Although I did see some work going on. Was it Wood's car? And it looked like it was just the middle section left, basically. They had to take off every corner, effectively, rebuild the chassis and put all the bits back together again.
1: Unreal, isn't it?
0: Because I think he tapped the wall. Well, not tapped. He hit the wall this side and then hit the wall on the other side. And
1: so he's given it to them both sides.
0: Yeah, basically rounded off every corner, essentially, and tore the wheels off it. But, seeing this thing and to think they didn't make qualifying, but they'll probably still start at the back of the field, I suppose. But, they're hoping that they'll get it. Now, I'm not sure if they did or didn't, but there may have been I haven't seen. I've got a little article here.
1: Yeah.
0: Heavily damaged. So they're both ruled out to start from the rear. So.
1: Uh-huh.
0: So looking like Ryan Wood, they crashed, yes. Yes, I mean, this thing happened. This is standard for Bathurst.
1: Yeah.
0: Not everyone gets there.
1: Yeah.
0: So I'm assuming they're still trying to build it again by the look of it, and it is like a major rebuild. They were cutting bits of the chassis out and rewelding bits of chassis together, and like you might as well. I'd go back and get another one. It's like, can we get a new one, thanks? This one's broken.
1: It's not well. Yeah, it's not well.
0: Surely they've got a spare car back at the workshop. Just bring out a different one.
1: You'd think so, wouldn't you? Yeah.
0: Rather than try and rebuild that one.
1: I mean, just thinking about what the cost of fuel and tyres is going to be for this weekend.
0: Probably not. Not a good thing to do, Dave.
1: You don't think?
0: No, because a lot of people would be thinking,
1: why are we doing this?
0: This is not good for the planet.
1: No.
0: And all of that. I get all that, but hey, it's fun.
1: And it only happens once a year, Bathurst. on the weekend.
0: What do you imagine what's being spent on Formula One?
1: Yeah.
0: At Singapore this weekend. I mean, that's a crazy amount of money involved in that sport.
1: There is. I suppose I'm just a bit of the sign of the times, the way we're struggling a bit at the moment. But, yeah, I don't think if they cancel Bathurst, it'll be, like I keep saying, un-Australian. So
0: absolutely.
1: I have to keep doing with it.
0: It's an iconic event.
1: Yeah.
0: It has to run.
1: It keeps going, yeah.
0: It's part of the fabric of this country,
1: Well, that's
0: Dave.
1: It exactly right.
0: You know?
1: Now you're talking.
0: If you don't have Bathurst, then you may as well not have Australia.
1: You may as well just give it away, yeah.
0: Completely.
1: I know. I don't know what I was thinking,
0: hey,
1: Wade.
0: Come on, snap
1: what
0: out of
1: was
0: it,
1: I
0: Dave.
1: Thinking,
0: yeah.
1: Yeah.
0: Where, yeah, have your shrine to Bathurst on. I still haven't actually been to see it live.
1: I haven't either, no.
0: And to be honest, I don't really – it's not there on one of my must-dos because I'm quite happy with the work that goes into seeing it from home, you know.
1: Channel 7 do a good job, don't
0: they? Warmer set, cool the tinnies, as they used to say.
1: Yeah. And some of them really take it seriously. They're up there for a week or two before.
0: Oh, but people that do go there, I take my hat off to them.
1: Yeah.
0: Because that's a week's camping.
1: Yeah.
0: And I don't camp.
1: No, I'm not a camper now.
0: No. They don't leave the precinct, though. No. They sort of move in for the entire week.
1: And stay where they are. Yeah.
0: They've got tents, little city up the top there at McPhillamy Park.
1: Yeah.
0: Where they have their tents, their equipment, their all of the
1: all
0: they're
1: built
0: wired.
1: In.
0: Yeah, they got sound, they got activities, full on kitchens and
1: it certainly takes it to them, doesn't it, eh?
0: That's all part of it. Mm. It's all part of the fun of Bathurst weekend. And Bathurst itself, the city, must do pretty well out of it.
1: Yeah, I reckon so. No, good luck to him. And
0: we can't get rid of Bathurst, I'm sorry.
1: It's iconic and it's worth watching.
0: I won't entertain it at all.
1: No.
0: Be the end of life as we know it if Bathurst was...
1: Absolutely.
0: ...not on.
1: Yeah, funny about that, isn't it?
0: It's life, Jim, but not as we know it.
1: No, that's it. Ah, dear, oh, dear.
0: I think it's time for some music, Dave.
1: We could talk Formula One, could we?
0: And then we can talk more amazing motorsport.
1: Motor racing, yeah.
0: It's all over now.
1: Is it?
0: Well,
1: you just told me it wasn't going to be.
0: No, it's only halfway. but the Rolling Stones think it is.
1: Oh, I was going to say, I thought you were talking about Bathurst.
0: No.
1: It's not all over.
0: No, tomorrow it will be.
1: Okay. Well, let's listen to the Stones.

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8: Hey.
7: It's all over now. 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
8: Well, that'll do nicely, won't it? 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
7: We can.
8: So the Bahrain...
7: Yes.
8: In Singapore.
7: Malaysia.
8: In Malaysia, sorry.
7: Yes, last week.
8: And now it's in Singapore
7: and
8: this week.
7: And now it's in Singapore. Just a hop across their ditch, basically. Where did I go with it? I had my Formula One here.
8: It's gone again, is it?
7: Oh, it's gone. This computer. Well, no, it's not the computer. It's the driver. Get it real. There we go. Formula One. Yes, last week at Bahrain, we had...
8: the Automaton.
7: Yes.
8: Mm.
7: Max the Robot came good.
8: And we haven't mentioned his name on the top list for a long, long time.
7: No, you're right.
8: I remember when I first started doing this with you, a couple of years ago.
7: He was everything.
8: And all we kept saying was Max Verstappen. Max Verstappen. Yeah.
7: Yes. Well, he's back there again. He got to the top, took the 25 points. Not that it really helped. I did see this week Kimi Antonelli, our man. He came in second. And then we had Lewis Hamilton, who's been up there again on the podium, finishing in third place. Oscar, our Aussie, he was back in sixth last week. Still got some points. And Lando finished in ninth to get 2 points, which pretty much at this stage, I don't think, and I think I made the call last time, I don't think anyone can catch Kimi. I think he's virtually got the championship. I won't say sewn up. It's definitely not sewn up. But barring some major catastrophe, he's going to win it by quite a deal.
8: Well, if he's picking up minor placings, that's adding to the score, isn't it?
7: Well, and the other thing that probably went against anyone, the only person who really had a chance was probably George Russell.
8: George Russell, yeah.
7: And he had the misfortune to have his car fail about four laps, I think, or five laps from the finish. Just as they were coming out of the safety car period, he pulled over on the main straight with a power unit that had decided to part ways with some of its parts.
8: With the rest of his car.
7: And decided, that's it, I've had enough, I'm stopping now. And that meant he got no points, and that means the gap now is... what am I looking at here? 84 points gap now.
8: Good Lord.
7: Between Kimi Antonelli and the next best, which is George Russell. So 320 points to 236 points.
8: He's going to be hard to peg back, like you
7: said. That's three and a half full wins ahead. And we have, I think, nine races left. So, yeah. It's mathematically possible, as they say, for a few of them to get there. But if he gets even another one or two wins, it'll almost become mathematically impossible for him to lose. In fact, he's probably going to be declared the champion, I'd hazard a guess, probably well before the end of the series.
8: He'll be declared the world champion. Ring the engravers and out he'll come and put his name on it. Yeah.
7: Yep. And he'll then become the youngest ever world champion at, is it 19 or 20?
8: 20, I think
7: he's
8: 20.
7: Just turned 20.
8: Yeah.
7: Youngest ever world champion. And I tell you what, if he can stay in a car that's competitive like he has, Mercedes, if they are keeping it up next year, could be for a while.
8: He could be there a while, mate. Yep. Yeah.
7: Because he can certainly drive. There's no two ways about it. He's had the odd little brain fade here or there, a couple of crashes, but generally you put him in a car and he's just going to wherever.
8: Yeah.
7: He can come from nearly anywhere in the field and get back up there. He just...
8: Yeah, he's pretty mercurial, isn't he? Yeah.
7: Absolutely. Great talent.
8: Did anybody spot him earlier? Did you spot him earlier?
7: No. In fact, I was probably one of the doubters when Toto was, you know, had him under his wing and was taking him into the team at 17.
8: What's he doing here,
7: Like, where'd you get this bloke from and who is he? But he's seemingly been part of the Mercedes development thing since way back in karting days. Like when he was a kid, 12.
8: Yeah. See, that's going back
7: so
8: then.
7: So somebody can spot talent really, really well.
8: Yeah.
7: And he's been looked after and he's been trained and, you know, brought into the fold. And now, like, he can handle the pressure really well. He can deliver when he needs to. Just a real talent, I think.
8: No question about that, yeah.
7: And, somebody is... Who's going to go far, I reckon, and probably not far out of their team at this stage because he's certainly on a winning thing there with Mercedes.
8: Yeah, Mercedes, yeah.
7: And, look, it's, to a certain extent, yes, he's got talent. I'm not disputing that. But to a certain extent, it is also about the fact that he's in the right place at the right time. He's sitting in a car that's peaked.
8: That's running like a... German band, isn't it? Yeah,
7: absolutely. Mercedes got everything right this year with this new formula and the new format and the way the engines are set up. They're the lead team by far, and he's been the lucky recipient of that. But having said that, he came in as the junior to George Russell and has very, very quickly surpassed George.
8: He left him for dead, hasn't he?
7: Absolutely. Yeah.
8: Which beckons the question, what's going to happen with Oscar?
7: Oh,
8: where's he going to end up? Is he going to stay with the papaya team or what? It's too early for conjecture, I know. But
7: it probably is this year.
8: Yeah.
7: Their run has not been great.
8: Not great.
7: Although
8: at all.
7: I did see yesterday. In fact, I'm just going to go and have a look at the results from sprint qualifying. Now, this is a sprint race this year at Singapore.
8: Singapore, yeah.
7: We're going to Singapore now, so I'm just going to have a look at the results of sprint qualifying just to see how everything went. And guess what?
8: Oh.
7: The robot
8: qualified
7: fastest for the sprint race, which will be on tonight. For those who have a streaming service, I think it's at about 7?
8: Oh.
7: 7 or 7.30 p.m., the sprint race.
8: Quite a nice time for watching.
7: Yeah, good time for watching if you're about. It'd be a good one to watch. And then I think qualifying's not till for the main race is a bit later in the evening, about midnight, 11 o'clock or midnight, something like that. That would be a good one to have a look at. But, yeah, so Max was first, George Russell second, Charles Leclerc third. Then we've got Oscar and Lando in the McLarens, fourth and fifth. Lewis Hamilton in sixth. And Kimi back in seventh, starting from seventh in the sprint race. He could still win.
8: Because he could.
7: He could still win from there. And then for the top 10, rounding out the top 10, Liam Lawson, Isaac Hadjar, and Pierre Gasly having another good race, finishing in the top 10. So that's your top 10 for the sprint race, which is on, as I said, tonight.
8: Yep.
7: At Singapore. Great track. I like Singapore.
8: Yeah, what's
7: and,
8: it?
7: And it's a night race.
8: What do you like about Singapore?
7: I just like the big wide. It's a street circuit,
8: yeah.
7: But it's huge wide roads. You know, 4-lane and 5-lane roads they're using. It's not like a little 2-lane strip that you've got to try and wind your way around. Yeah. There's acres of space on this track.
8: Makes for good racing.
7: Well, I think so. Yeah, it's being a big open track. There's places you can overtake. I think under lights it's spectacular. This is one of the night races they have, and just being a street circuit with all of this being lit up the way it is, and the climate there is always warm. At probably your worst if it was rain, it'd be a bit interesting.
8: Yeah. Okay,
7: but it's very hot and humid there normally. So I think they were talking about temperatures of in like high 20s, early 30s, and about 80 or 90% humidity.
8: Yeah, that so makes it
7: pretty
8: hard,
7: sticky conditions. Yeah, makes I don't know, difficult. Just something about the track that I think it's a fun track.
8: Yeah.
7: And I'm sure the drivers enjoy being in Singapore too. It's not a bad place to be, especially if you're a Formula One driver and you're getting looked after in all the big hotels.
8: It's not difficult, is it?
7: No, it's a tough life.
8: It's not difficult at all, no.
7: So, yes, that one's coming up. And, of course, the main race will be Sunday night, I think around, I'm going to say about 11, 10.30, 11, mm-hmm. something on Sunday night for the main race. But it looks like this could be, maybe this is a Verstappen race here. Have we seen a resurgence of Red Bull?
8: We may have done,
7: They might come in and take the last five or six races.
8: It mightn't be enough.
7: Oh, I don't think it will.
8: No.
7: You're right.
8: But they're not even going to challenge for the championship, car championship, are they?
7: No. Well, Max himself is down on 188 points. And as I said, Kimi's on 320 points. So I think even if he won all the next races, as long as Kimi finished him, he's still not going to catch
8: him. He's going to pick up little dribbles of points.
7: Yeah, well, even if he got the odd second or third or fourth, it's still going to be enough to keep pretty much everyone at bay.
8: I believe so too,
7: The only real challenger, as I say, was George, and I think his season's done after that didn't finish at the...
8: The old car parked itself.
7: Yeah. Bit unfortunate for him, but...
8: When you started to tell that story about the last little bit with George, I thought, you're going to tell me he had his car stolen.
7: No, just the engine.
8: Somebody stole his car. Of course, you're up on it much better than I am, but anyway. That's terrible.
7: Anyway, so that's the excitement for the motor racing. Yeah. You've got a whole smorgasbord of racing this weekend.
8: Yeah.
7: Supercars and Formula One on the same weekend. Doesn't get much better than
8: that. No, it doesn't, does it?
7: Only thing we could add would be football, but that's been done.
8: Well, yeah. It's over. What? Don't know. The World Cup will be on next week. It starts next week.
7: The World Cup of...
8: Rugby League.
7: Of Rugby League.
8: It starts next week.
7: And whereabouts is that at?
8: In Australia.
7: Because I haven't been keeping track of
8: that
7: at all.
8: That's all right. That's okay.
7: So we won't have Marky Mark in that, will we?
8: No, he won't. He's gone to Japan. Yeah.
7: He's off to Japan playing for the Cherry Blossoms.
8: The Stavage.
7: Well, no, in their comp there.
8: Yeah, he's playing in the local comp.
7: He wouldn't be
8: in
7: the national team. But.
8: And you've got Kalyn Ponga, who was the Australian fullback, who's now the New Zealand fullback. So.
7: Oh, right.
8: But I'll need that explained to me by someone much smarter than I am.
7: Hang on. He plays for Australia.
8: Yeah, but he's gone Kangaroos. Back to his parents' heritage, I think.
7: Is this something you can just choose to do? You can change your nationality anytime you feel like
8: it? Pretty much, yeah. And if you can't get a game with any of the mainstreams, you can always call on your Samoan heritage or your Fijian heritage or you're there once on a holiday, so that qualifies you.
7: I'm not sure I like that.
8: I'm not sure I understand it. That's what my problem is.
7: I have seen this happen a little bit where people change allegiances and go, I'm going to play for Tennis players do it a lot.
8: They do.
7: We've picked up a few decent tennis players
8: from the Russians,
7: other people who come over. I think I'll be an Australian now. I can find some Australian heritage somewhere there.
8: And we'll have you any day.
7: Oh, hey? Yeah, I know. But, I mean, there has to be some better rules around it than that.
8: I just don't know anymore.
7: How can you be a dual national?
8: You probably play for three or four now.
7: Well,
8: like if I went on a holiday to Fiji and I was any good, I could play.
7: Play for the play Fiji for national side.
8: Yeah, and that's pretty good side too.
7: Hmm.
8: Anyway, we could probably talk about it a bit later.
7: We might.
8: Perhaps.
7: Yeah. Maybe.
8: Yeah.
7: Let's play some music.
8: It's a song time, isn't it?
7: Well, if I can find something that looks exciting.
8: Play American Pie.
7: Oh, I could play one of your favourites.
8: Oh.
7: No, I won't do that to you.
8: What was one of my favourites? Come on now.
7: It's a Taylor Swift song, and I know you love Taylor
8: Steady
7: Swift.
8: Steady on, mate. I'm ready to walk.
7: He's ready to walk. Yeah. Shut the door, quick. Lock him in. Well, let's have a look at a photograph from Nickelback.
8: Oh, yeah. Did you see that Powderfinger's coming back?
7: I did.
8: Yeah.
7: They're doing a...
8: Do you like Powderfinger?
7: I did like Powderfinger, yes. So decent Aussie band.
8: And they're coming back.
7: Just as a one-off or is it a...
8: I don't know, but I believe they're playing some...
7: Yeah, I have seen...
8: Big venues next year.
7: Yeah. Maybe it's a reunion
8: tour. Maybe it is.
7: Cash is a bit short.
8: Yeah, they're running
7: That's usually what happens.
8: Running out of dough.
7: Yeah, running out of dough. We need to roll around the country again and make a bit more.
8: But that's got nothing to do with Nickelback, has it?
7: No, it doesn't.
8: Not a bit.
7: No, but we'll play them anyway.
8: Okay.

0: Not really.
1: That was Nickelback there with Photograph.
0: Which song too?
1: Yeah. And it's just about news time. So we'll do that and we'll be back with some more talking sport. I know. It's never enough.
0: Nah. We might talk rugby.
1: We could talk rugby with Bronson.
0: Yeah.
1: And
0: when he arrives.
1: We've got on the nose.
0: Yeah.
1: And we should talk about the NRL grand final too.
0: Probably should. That was last weekend, wasn't it?
1: Yeah. So that's what's coming up.
0: Yeah.
1: Right after this.
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3: Hello, I'm Kim Cartwright. Three Mexican men have been found guilty of murdering Australian brothers Jake and Callum Robinson and their American friend Carter Rote during a surfing trip in 2024. The victims' parents sat through 5 weeks of evidence in Mexico before a judge handed down the guilty verdicts for aggravated homicide and violent robbery. The court heard the three tourists were shot and their bodies dumped in a well after resisting a robbery for their vehicle's tyres. A man remains in custody after allegedly pretending to fire a shotgun on a pedestrian bridge above Bondi Beach. Sophie Clark reports.
4: Police were called to Campbell Parade after complaints about offensive behaviour at the site of last year's Bondi terror attack. Witnesses reported the suspect unfurling a Palestinian flag over the footbridge while repeatedly mimicking the motion of firing a shotgun at passers-by below. Police seized the flag and took the 53-year-old into custody, charging him with behaving in an offensive manner in a public place. He's been refused bail and will face court today. Sophie Clark reporting.
3: The opposition will introduce a bill to federal parliament forcing the tax office to permanently reverse its credit card ban. The ATO has postponed the move until the end of the financial year following outrage from the business community. Shadow Treasurer Tim Wilson says Labor has been all over the shop on the issue.
5: You had Penny Wong out there saying they didn't have the power to get the ATO to act. Yesterday you had Andrew Charlton, the Cabinet Secretary, out there arguing that they agreed with the government, with the ATO decision. Now the Treasurer has come in, rebuked Wong, rebuked Andrew Charlton.
3: A Perth man is waking up in custody after his twin brother's body was discovered in a backyard in the suburb of Orillia. The 29-year-old was arrested after a third family member made the discovery. Detective Acting Superintendent Jessica Securo says investigations into the incident are ongoing.
6: I can confirm that the male did have some obvious injuries. However, the exact nature of those injuries I'm unable to go into at this stage.
3: Over Easter, a man's been arrested after a body was found in Melbourne's north. The discovery made inside a home in Carlton. A 60-year-old man was arrested nearby and is speaking with police. A South Australian man has been refused bail in Sydney after an alleged carjacking in the CBD. 36-year-old Jose Starry allegedly made off with a Mazda after stealing it from a woman on Pitt Street on Thursday night. He allegedly crashed into a rideshare vehicle outside the Queen Victoria building and hit a pedestrian, injuring a woman in her 50s. The case will return to court on Wednesday next week. A Queensland study has found fish on the Great Barrier Reef may be choosing their habitats based on colour. Marine biologists at James Cook University found yellow damselfish were more attracted to live coral than their brown counterparts. Professor Andrew Hoey says it's an exciting development.
7: If we've got these brightly coloured fish associating with live corals and live branching and live what we call mounding corals, what happens when we start to lose those corals? And so when we get a bleaching event or a cyclone, we not only lose the structure associated with those corals, but we lose the colour.
3: This is Air National News. South Africa gained the early advantage over Australia on the opening day of the Durban Test, the first in the three-match series, as Air Sport's Graham Davis reports.
8: When bad light stopped play at 3:22, Australia was 6 for 187, with Renshaw on 46 and Cummins 33, having added 63 for the seventh wicket. Maddinson was a surprise recall as opener, having last played a test nearly 10 years ago and having had no first-class cricket for 18 months. He eventually played on for a 33-ball duck after Head had already fallen for 9. Labuschagne fell to the last ball before lunch for 37, and when Smith went soon after the break for 25, Australia was 4 for 84. South Africa's quicks Mulder and Jansen had each taken 2 wickets, and Norcia then also took a brace, removing Carey 14 and Webster 4 in the space of 3 deliveries. Graham Davis in Durban for Air Sport.
3: In NRL, Latrell Mitchell is refusing to be drawn on his South Sea Sydney contract status, declaring his only concern is Australia's World Cup campaign. The 29-year-old's future is in the balance as the Frenchman is refusing to be drawn on his South Sydney contract status, declaring his only concern is Australia's World Cup campaign. The 29-year-old's future is in the balance.

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2: Your local weather in the Yass Valley for Saturday, October 10. Showers today with 3 to 20 millimetres of falls, getting to a top of 22 degrees. Down to a low of 10 overnight, then a shower or two tomorrow with a top of 19. Monday, a shower or two and 21. Tuesday, a possible shower and 19. Today, getting up to 22 degrees in Yass, 24 in Goulburn, and a top of 23 in Canberra. 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
9: I'm criminal.
10: Okay, we are back and Bronson has joined us. Morning, Bronson.
9: Morning, Wade. Morning, Dave.
11: Good morning, Bronson. How are you, mate?
9: Well, thanks. That's well, good. How are you both?
11: We're not too bad.
10: Yeah,
11: too bad.
10: Pretty good. Pretty good. Yeah. A little bit of dampness to start the day.
9: It is a little bit, bit of an odd morning, isn't it?
10: Which was... I think good. The garden gets me out of watering the garden this week.
9: It bit of a
11: does,
9: sprinkle.
11: It does, yeah.
9: So it's probably nice enough out there, though.
11: How much did you register in your rain gauge?
9: Oh, I haven't checked yet.
11: Oh, okay.
9: I haven't checked.
10: I had a quick look. It's somewhere around the 3 mark, I think.
11: We thought about 3, yeah.
9: 3 mil.
11: Yeah.
9: That's not bad. Yeah. Not bad.
11: 3 inches.
9: 3 inches.
10: No, I don't think so. Let's go with the song to kick it off, I think, this morning. This is for Bronson, this one. And nothing, no more references apart from that.
11: Can you please explain?
10: No. This is Alien Ant Farm and their version of Smooth Criminal.
11: Whoa, okay.

0: There we go. Alien Ant Farm.
1: Good song, though, isn't it?
0: It is. They do a good cover of Michael Jackson's song there.
1: Michael Jackson, eh? Whatever happened to him?
0: Oh, we'll just leave that one too, I think.
1: It's a bit up in the air today, isn't it?
2: Probably a documentary you can watch about that.
0: There's probably a few around, I think.
1: I'll get onto YouTube and watch that.
0: Now, we're here to talk rugby.
2: Yeah, happy Bledisloe Day to you both.
1: Yes. Well, thank you too. And you've got your jumper on.
2: I have got my jumper
1: Why
2: on.
1: Why are you wearing the New Zealand jumper? Why for you wear the New Zealand jumper?
2: Oh, that's terrible. I'm not wearing a New Zealand jumper for anything I'm listening at home.
0: Just to be fair, yes. I think you're just trying to cast nasturtiums there, right. I think.
1: Nasturtiums, they're lovely, aren't they? They grow beautifully, don't they?
0: Yeah. Yes. What time is the game today?
2: 7:30 this evening. It's in Eden Park in New Zealand.
1: So what? That'll be mid afternoon over there, or
2: I think late in night. Be 5:30. Okay. I think, roughly.
1: But it's going to be a great day, isn't it?
2: Should be a good game. Gee, it looks like a good game.
1: Yeah.
2: I think it's probably the best chance we've had for a long time to knock the Kiwis off at home.
0: Going back to my comments of last week, where I do rate us as a chance.
2: I think we're a slight chance, but we're a chance nonetheless. But, looking good. Looking good. We've got a very good side, and New Zealand always does, but they're probably missing a few.
0: Has Marky Mark been rushed into the side?
2: Yeah. No, he has not, no.
0: No? What's going on?
2: I think he's somewhere between the eastern suburbs of Sydney and Japan at the moment.
1: Yeah, on the way.
0: He's on the way.
2: Yeah, I think
0: he couldn't just hang around to go to New Zealand, go via New Zealand first and then go to Japan?
2: I don't even know if he's going to be up for the New Zealand tour, actually. I think that's a bit undecided at the moment. The spring tour. So,
1: well, he's over in that area, isn't he?
2: Well, he's in Japan.
0: He's got to hop across to
2: England. Yeah, on his $1.4 million a year contract. Mm. So he certainly is.
1: I know we're not here to talk about him, but he certainly is an unbelievable sportsman, isn't he?
2: He's an athlete, that's for sure.
1: His nose
0: now,
1: full
0: is
1: of
0: he
1: gold.
0: Just as spectacular on the rugby field?
2: Oh, yeah. Yeah, he was doing great things like that in rugby for a little while. Like, I remember when he left, him and Carter Gordon both left at the end of the last World Cup disaster. And Carter Gordon, I was like, he's got some time to develop. But I thought, Marky Mark's going to be a real loss. And he was. Mm. But now he's back, so, yeah.
0: And that was just, we're not talking about him, but we are. That was just money, you think?
2: Oh, I think he wanted to test himself in the NRL, I think, as well. And
0: well, he certainly proved himself.
2: Yeah, Australian rugby wasn't in a great spot, and I'm sure the money probably was probably a factor.
1: You've
2: got
1: to think about your future, haven't you?
2: Oh, you do. You've only got a very short window when you're an athlete, when you're a professional.
1: And if you'd have been a regular listener to this program, Bronson was the first person that could actually say his name.
0: Yeah.
1: Yeah.
2: Mark Nuana Tinawasi.
1: There he goes again. You should hear some of the commentators trying to get his name across.
2: They're probably right. I'm probably wrong.
1: Well, I don't think so.
0: I think you're pretty close.
1: I don't think so.
0: Speaking of, did you hear about the Lovis Cackney in the cricket?
2: No.
0: His new pronunciation of his name that we've learnt.
2: Really? What's that? Lovis Cackney?
0: Well, we call him Lovis Shane.
2: Yeah.
0: But
1: I call him other names.
0: In South Africa, where he came from, we've just been watching the test, and I learnt last night that it's actually Lovis Cackney.
2: Really?
0: Lovis Cackney. How it should be pronounced.
2: There you go.
1: It hasn't improved his batting at all. Still out about third or fourth ball. But
0: that's good. Only he was out for 30. Looking good and then out for 37.
1: He stepped in front of a ball.
2: That happens.
1: It happens. Anyway,
0: back to the rugby.
2: Yes.
0: So, what else have we got, apart from the fact that we're going to beat New Zealand this evening?
2: Well, we've got a big hoodoo hanging over our heads. We haven't won at Eden Park since 1986.
0: Well, Les Kiss, it's about time.
2: It is.
0: He's undefeated.
2: No one's beaten New Zealand at Eden Park since the 90s. They're on a 50-something game winning streak at Eden Park.
0: Well, that means? That just means they're one game closer to that loss.
2: Exactly. Yeah. That's what I kept saying. This could be it. Yeah. Tonight could be the night
0: we make
2: history.
0: I tell you what, there would be some serious celebrations going on.
2: Oh,
0: that to happen.
2: Would there what? So it's all there to win tonight.
1: It is, isn't it?
2: Yeah. And it's a 2-test Bledisloe series, so we need to beat them twice.
0: And then they're back here, is it next weekend?
2: Back here next weekend, I think, in Sydney, and that's the quadruple header. I think that's the game where the men's and women's Australian sevens teams are playing, and then the Wallaroos are playing Scotland, and then
0: that will be a huge
1: now that's phenomenal, isn't it?
2: That is a big day.
1: Yeah,
2: that is a big day.
0: So, huge day of rugby,
2: particularly if that's going to be a Bledisloe decider. That will be massive.
1: Yeah.
2: So yeah,
1: we've got to win both of them to win the
2: cup. We've got to win both of them. Yeah, yeah, yeah.
0: Okay.
2: We do. We do. I think winning one would be a
0: one would be good.
2: But if we win both of them, well,
0: that's it.
2: Haven't had the Bledisloe for 24 years, haven't I want to say. Yeah, so it's been a while. It's been a while. So
0: Les could be the man to make it.
2: He could be. Well, he's undefeated.
1: He's a sharp dresser, isn't he? Eh?
2: He's a sharp dresser. Yeah. He's a very cunning man, Les.
1: He is, isn't he? My word.
0: So we don't know the team, or have we?
2: We got do have the team
0: selection for tonight. Yep.
2: So we've got the team selection.
0: Any surprises?
2: No, it's very much the same team that we had, or a very similar team to what we had against South Africa, which is probably a good thing. The only big exception there is Hunter Paisami is out for a few
1: weeks.
2: 6 weeks
1: or something.
2: Yeah, 4 weeks he got. For that high tackle. Oh, that's high shot.
1: Yep. I don't know whether that deserved that.
2: No, I don't think it did. Huh? I don't think it did. I think, you know, it's supposed to be high tackle, foul play, malicious intent. And there was the guy didn't even go off for HIA. It was a glancing blow at best.
1: Grievous bodily harm.
2: Yeah. And
1: Sounds like they've charged him through the courts, doesn't it, eh?
2: Yeah, it does. So they need to sort that out before the World Cup.
1: I think so.
2: Crazy cards and bans and, yeah.
1: We need a reasonable referee tonight, don't we?
2: I don't even know who the referee is tonight.
1: No.
2: I'm too scared to look.
1: So. Yeah. We need a reasonable referee to give us
2: chance. You just need someone who's going to be consistent and someone who's not going to lose their head and someone who's going to be able to use a microphone for the whole game and not have to ring up on his phone.
1: Pull
2: out his iPhone to check with his mate in the box and go over things for 10 minutes and see whether something happened or something didn't.
1: That's just outrageous to see that.
2: I think you just need to call the game as you see it and, you know, accept that mistakes are going to be made. Yeah. Like, that's just part of refereeing. And
1: exactly.
2: You're not going to get everything 100% right.
1: You will not.
2: And stopping the game and going over things for 10 minutes isn't going to make it any better. It's just going to ruin it. So. Team-wise, we're looking very good. Harry Wilson's back as captain. Ben Donaldson's there at 10. Joseph Suolii's on the wing.
1: Mm-hmm.
2: So they've brought Isaac Henry in to replace Hunter Paisami in at the centres. And in good news, Laniki Tau has overcome his ankle injury and he's in, so that's great to see.
1: Who have we got at fullback?
2: Tom Wright will be fullback again.
1: Which is good.
2: So that's good.
1: He's solid at the back, isn't he?
2: Yeah, I think he started to find a bit of form in that Springboks game. Yeah. So he's looking very good. So, and then the All Blacks are missing Artie Sarvia, which is good for us. He's their captain. He's quite inspirational, Big Artie. Yeah. So he's out.
1: Injured?
2: He's got an injury. Uh-huh. So I think he'll be out for a couple of weeks. They're missing their 10 as well, Richie Mwanga. So they've had to bring their third string 10 in, which is Damien McKenzie, who's pretty good. So if you're going to bring a third string in and it's Damien McKenzie, you're probably not doing too bad.
1: Really?
2: But yeah. And then I think there's three Barrett brothers in the team. So yeah, I mean, they're going to be tough to beat, but I think we're a chance.
1: We've got to live in hope, haven't we?
2: We do. We do. It's the hope that kills you, Dave. But
1: well,
2: you've got to have.
1: No, this is big. I mean, to see, like you said there earlier, Les going through undefeated yet.
2: Mm. Yep.
1: I don't know. There's something about him, isn't
2: there? Yep. Yeah. There is. He's brought a new sort of vigour to the team, I think. And he's got the boys up and about. So they're looking very good at the moment. I mean, that win against the Springboks, it was only 4 points in the end, but you take that last 10 minutes away when we had 4 men in the bin.
1: We were down to 11,
2: We were up by 24 points.
1: We had a soccer team out there, didn't we?
2: Yeah, that's right. Yeah. So, and, you know, people say, well, it wasn't the full strength Springbok side, but we had 24 points on them.
1: They had a chance, didn't they, when we were four of us not there?
2: Oh, yeah. I mean, they could have, went pretty close and they probably should have put that away, South Africa, but didn't quite get there.
1: So next week, like at the triple header.
2: Mm. Quadruple header.
1: Sorry, quadruple header. That's in Sydney?
2: It's in Sydney, yeah.
1: At a core?
2: I think so, so that will be a big day.
1: Gee, the ground looked great for the Rugby League Grand Final last week. They certainly made an effort.
2: Mm.
1: It's a good ground and it's going to look good again next weekend, won't it?
2: It will. Yeah. Hopefully it'll be the
1: ground. Are you planning on going to any of this, Bronson?
2: No. No, I'm a bit of a homebody these days.
1: You're a homebody. Yeah, oh, I'm like, sorry to hear that. Yeah.
2: No, I'll sit at home watching on TV.
1: Well, why not,
2: so,
1: eh?
2: Yeah, I've got a nice TV and a comfy lounge.
1: Have
2: so,
1: you?
2: Yeah.
1: Well, that's all you need, really, isn't it?
0: That's right. That's it.
1: That's, yeah. That's,
2: yeah, that's it.
1: Yeah.
2: Very good. Yes. And then on the local front, we've got the Rams Golf Day coming up. I'll just find the details for that. So that's on the 21st of November.
1: Gee, we should plan that way.
2: You should. It's an 18-hole two-man Ambrose. It's a $50 entry.
1: What day is it?
2: 21st of November.
1: Oh.
2: Kicks off at 12.
1: 12 o'clock?
2: Mm. 12 okay. o'clock for lunch and sign up, and 12:30 tee off.
1: Are you expecting quite a few to come to this?
2: I think so. I think it should be fairly well attended, I'd imagine.
1: Any good golfers amongst the rugby crowd?
0: There'd be a few.
2: I think the Greenwood brothers are pretty handy.
1: Are they?
2: Yeah.
1: Adam?
2: Adam and Ryan. Yeah. I think they spend a bit of time
0: out of your stalwarts, Grant Brewer.
2: Oh, well, yes.
1: He's been hitting his straps, hasn't he? Yeah.
2: Yeah.
1: His name got mentioned quite a few times earlier, didn't he? Yeah.
2: Mitch Stevens, he knows his way around a golf course. Does he? He's knocked a few hole-in-ones in over the last 12 months. So,
1: I've heard that, yeah.
2: So,
1: yeah. You're thinking of having a hit?
2: Oh, I can't hit little white balls with sticks. It's not my talent.
1: So you're not going to have a hit?
2: Oh, I think I'll be part of the support crew on the day, cooking the barbecue lunch and driving around supplying beverages and refreshments.
1: Not a bad
0: sounds
1: hit.
0: Like a plan, potentially.
2: So, that'll be advertised very soon. I think that'll probably be up on social media this week, but that's what's going on.
1: Have we had a golf day before? No. This is the first?
2: The first time the Rams have had I think they've had groups of blokes out there playing golf as a bit of a social thing, but it'll be the first actual event that we've put on. I mean, there's, prizes on the line. I don't think they've been confirmed yet, but there'll be prizes for nearest to the pin and, I don't know. How's golf work?
1: Turning up,
2: yeah.
1: Attendance support.
2: Yeah. That's right, yeah.
0: I'll have
2: to
0: brush up on my rules of two-person Ambrose.
1: Yeah. There'll be a Bradman prize.
2: There is talk of a black jacket for the winners on the day.
1: A black jacket.
2: Or two black jackets because it's two-man Ambrose. But,
1: we'd look good in a black jacket, wouldn't we?
2: You would.
1: I have to get one for the larger gentleman.
2: I was going to say, do you want to take your measurements before I go? So, yeah, that's coming up as well. So it's all happening.
1: That's fantastic.
2: It's all happening.
0: Good stuff. It's 25 minutes past the hour of nine.
1: Dear, oh dear. Doesn't time fly when you're
2: out of rugby. That's all I've got, unless you gents have got anything.
0: No. I didn't write much down for rugby this week.
2: It's pretty quiet at the moment. There's just that one game, the massive, huge biggest game of the year.
1: But we are forgetting Monday nights, aren't we?
0: We should mention Monday nights here on Yes FM.
2: We had a week off this week for the long weekend, but we'll be back next week.
1: And have you got any idea what you'd be talking about next week? Or?
2: Oh, gee, a big Wallabies victory.
0: The Wallabies victory. Mate, they'll be incoherent Monday night.
2: I'd say we'll dissect that game and talk about the week to come and... Yeah, I'm sure there'll be some other stuff in there.
1: It's good fun, isn't it?
2: It is. It's not bad. Yeah, we cover some diverse topics.
1: And that's what it's about, isn't it? Right?
2: It's not all rugby.
1: I mean, this show is supposed to talk sport, so we sort of are rooted to the ground a bit in what we can say. But you can talk about any, can't you?
2: Well, we're supposed to talk about rugby, but we
1: diversify.
2: We diversify.
1: Well, that's all right.
2: Talk about python farming and...
0: Python farming.
2: We have beaver facts and what's going on in the local hot box. Get some food reviews. So
0: okay. That sounds awesome.
1: Have you got it all in preparation for when Hungry Jack's and Walk in a Box open?
2: You're going out to do the Hungry Jack's review for us, aren't you? Isn't that the rumour?
1: I'd like to.
0: We can send a team out to do an official review.
2: We'll get you on as a guest one night to do a Hungry Jack's review for us.
1: I'm in.
2: Yeah.
1: I'm in.
2: Yep. No, that'll be good.
1: Consider it done.
2: Yep. Perfect. We'll lock it in. When are they opening? Must be soon.
1: It was supposed to be this month, but I don't think it will be.
2: Yeah, righto.
1: Maybe.
0: Like most construction jobs, they tend to go over a little bit.
1: Yeah.
0: Might be far away. Hopefully before Christmas.
1: I'm hoping it will be.
0: I'm sure they would be too, to cash in on the Christmas transport.
2: Everyone
0: travelling for Christmas.
1: Definitely. But I'll keep you posted when I go out and let you know what it's
2: like. That'll be good. Right, we'll slot you in.
1: Bring some into the studio. And
2: oh, look out.
1: All right. Well, thanks for coming in.
2: No worries, Jess.
1: What a great weekend. Okay.
0: Catch you next week.
2: You will. I'll be back.
0: Okay. We're going out with John Lee Hooker, and This Is Hip.

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3: 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One thing you can control, though, is the decision not to drink and drive. 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
5: John Lee Hooker there. This is Hip.
6: Mm.
5: And just we're going to do something a little out of the ordinary.
6: Just a little out of the ordinary.
5: For this show. And that's mentioned a couple of community things that are on.
6: Yeah.
5: On our community diary. One thing important is if you're going to see Practical Magic 2 at the Liberty Theatre today, it was originally scheduled for 2 p.m, but it's now at 7 p.m.
6: Ooh,
5: so if you turn up at 2, you'll be a bit early.
6: You'll get an early seat, won't you?
5: You will.
6: If they let you in.
5: Wait a while though before it starts.
6: Before they let you in.
5: Yeah, just note the change of time for that one is 7 p.m.
6: Hasn't
5: tonight.
6: A little town done well to get a top movie like that?
5: Oh, we get lots of good movies at the Liberty.
6: It's an interesting
5: mix. They go for brand new ones and some older ones as well. So, yeah, definitely keep your eye out because some good stuff there. And there also is the Yass Hospital Auxiliary. Have got a garage sale on this morning. It started at 8, but that doesn't mean you can't still get there and get some good stuff. And it's at Worth Street.
6: You won't miss it. Yeah.
5: Opposite the golf club there. So, yes, drop in there and pick up some stuff. And the other thing that's on today from 11 till 3 is the open day at the Yass History Centre, Yass Valley History Centre, which is like the museum.
6: Yeah.
5: You would know it as just a couple of doors towards town from the Visitor Information Centre. Just at Coronation Park.
6: What's happening there?
5: Basically, it's an open day. There's a free sausage sizzle on, free entry, drop in, chat to some of the people about that are members of the History Centre.
6: What a great idea.
5: Find out what they do, find out what sort of stuff is there. You can have a look at some of the archive materials as well, find out about doing research. Just an information day, basically, for anyone who wants to drop in and has always wondered what goes on in there or wonder what you need, what skills do you need to be part of this group or what interests. So, yeah, just drop in, say good day. There'll be a whole bunch of people there telling you about all the different things that...
6: Sounds like a plan.
5: ...different ways that you can be part of it.
6: You had me at Free Sausage Sizzle.
5: Yeah, well, that's always a good one.
6: Yeah,
5: the Free Sausage Sizzle is always a good reason to go. But, yeah, everyone's welcome to come along to that one.
6: Well done.
5: And what other things have we got on today? The reason I couldn't find them all was because I was looking in the wrong place.
6: Ah, okay.
5: Of course, the Landcare Group, 9:30 a.m., which they've just kicked off, out near the men's shed there, behind the men's shed. And, of course, the men's shed itself is open 1:30 this afternoon as well for their usual opening. And I'm looking for sports. Well, we've mentioned the sports already pretty much. Riverbank Park Run, well, that's early, bit early for us. That's done. And there will be Saturday afternoon tennis, of course, at the Yass Lawn Tennis Club on Fifield Lane. Courts there, the Sabo.
6: Well done.
5: And they look like they got a good day for that too. A bit of dampness might just have helped out a little bit this morning. So, yeah, a couple of things there to be doing on this Saturday if you want to get out and about.
6: Absolutely.
5: And we were going to head into, I think,
6: we need to talk
5: NRL Grand Final.
6: We need to talk about what's going on with the NRL.
5: Well, we do. You know why?
6: Why is that?
5: Because we wrote the predictions down last week.
6: Yeah.
5: And
6: none of us got it right.
5: I'm proud to say one of us did.
6: Who was that?
5: Me.
6: Oh, really? Dear, oh, dear.
5: Really? a Roosters double I tipped. I believe it's written down here.
6: Uh-huh.
5: And the Roosters won them both. You don't sound very enthused there, Dave.
6: No, go on, mate. No, no. Good. Very good.
5: Dave, yeah, I can see why you're enthused.
6: Who did I pick?
5: The Broncos and the Knights.
6: Yeah. Anyway. What did Chris pick?
5: You got one right.
7: Good morning, everyone.
6: Hello, Chris. How are you?
5: Morning, Chris.
6: Morning. Which one did Chris get right?
7: I got the Roosters.
5: The Roosters.
7: Yeah, the Broncos, they were just so off their game.
6: Yeah, they weren't even interested, did they?
7: It's interesting because the way they were dropping the ball every time they tried to force the attack. A week earlier, I was in Sydney watching Newtown play Penrith in the New South Wales Cup Grand Final.
5: Yep.
7: And Newtown did the same thing in their first 20 minutes and got rolled 36-6. And the same thing happened to the Broncos against the Roosters.
6: But in the earlier game, Penrith didn't do themselves any favours against the Dolphins. Did you see the championship
7: Dolphins
6: game?
7: Absolutely.
6: They were unreal, weren't they?
7: They were too. Well, it was interesting.
6: That was the team of the day.
7: I thought that might have happened because in the early part of the game, they put up a quick slide of the NRL experience of both clubs. And Penrith had 87 NRL games experience in that squad, that New South Wales Cup squad.
5: Yeah.
7: The Dolphins, I had something like 400 and something games of first grade experience in that. So I think we know how this is going to go.
5: Yeah.
6: And you were right, yeah.
7: Speaking of games experience, do we have any promising young lads here in the Valley who we could just, if they've got a passport, just pop them on a plane over to Durban?
6: Oh, I mean, you mean cricketers?
7: I was going to say, I'm sorry to change the subject, but Nick Mattinson, seriously.
6: Yeah.
7: A 33 ball duck?
5: Yeah.
7: That was,
6: he was just getting his eye in. And then he had to get his other eye in.
7: I don't think he found them.
6: He should have had glasses, eh?
7: Oh.
6: That was embarrassing, wasn't it?
7: Well, the thing was, he should never have been picked.
6: Nah.
7: I mean, I heard you mentioning the famous Sam Constant as a black.
5: Yeah,
7: Constant. I heard the blacks at the club call him Sam Constance. Well, he was playing in the Australia A team against the India A team in a tour they've been doing in the last few weeks, and I think only averaging about 30.
6: Yeah.
7: The thing is, that once again, we've said it how many times on this program, the curse of T20 is ruining long-form cricket.
6: Yeah.
5: Yep.
6: It could be too. Could be.
5: You know, well, they can't score any. No one can actually settle in.
7: No.
5: For a long haul.
7: And the one
5: game.
7: Bloke who was coming into this series with a bit of form from the Bangladesh test, and that was Cameron Green, is now injured again.
6: Yeah, he's done himself an injury.
7: That was a rather bizarre way to get hurt. I mean, he swung around to play a pool shot and did his abdominal muscles.
6: Yeah.
7: So, very fragile fellow, Paul.
6: It's a fragile area too, if you don't mind me saying.
7: Oh, it can be, yeah, absolutely. Yeah. But yeah, to the rugby league, a terrific performance, and what a grand final that was. Goodness me.
6: Pretty good, wasn't it, eh?
5: Yeah, I thought I enjoyed it.
7: At one stage there, I think a statistic came up on screen where the Roosters had been in the Knights inside their 20 metres 54 times.
5: Yeah.
7: And the Knights had been in the Roosters inside 24 times.
5: Yes.
6: They were still able to repel them.
7: And they got within a point, which is staggering, absolutely staggering.
5: Yes, if you went on just the stats apart from the score, it should have been Roosters by a mile.
7: Yeah. I mean, had they jagged it a 2-point field goal at the end there, it would have been a stunning day.
5: Mm-hmm.
7: But, I mean, yeah, I'm no Roosters fan, but you got to admire what they achieved. And as I said on posts on social media, I've prepared for the few people, coming out of it all, and I heard you mentioning him earlier, we're going to miss Marky Mark. I mean, what an amazing athlete.
6: Yeah.
7: I mean, he's built like a freight train.
6: He is.
7: But he's just got that ability and his quick thinking and his skills are extraordinary.
8: Oh, yeah.
7: He had a fair bit of work to do to score that second try where the ball was hit back.
8: Yeah.
7: And he had to put the kick through at just the right length and get through, and it was
6: he's a freak. There's no question about
8: amazing
6: it.
8: Amazing to watch.
7: So just wonderful stuff. And so it'd be interesting to see what happens next year, because the Roosters will lose quite a few players. Yeah. They're losing Marky Mark, they're losing Daly Cherry, and Spencer Lenu has gone to Parramatta.
6: Yeah.
7: They're going to be quite a side next year.
8: Parramatta?
6: Yeah.
7: Yeah, because you've got them, then you've got the travelling roadshow and the number six jumper. He's off to the Chiefs after that. Can't think of his name. God help us, in the top of your tongue.
6: And I'm having a blank too. Yeah. I'm having a blank, but it'll come to us.
7: Luai. So Jerome Luai is in the six. You've got
6: Luai.
7: Everyone else fitter and better, and so on. I think there was another third major signing at Parramatta as well. So they're looking interesting, to say the least. The Raiders have got real issues, I think, with their forwards.
6: Well, they still haven't been able to keep Hudson. They're still talking about him.
7: Yeah, well, that's gone very, very quiet, which I don't think is a good sign.
6: No.
7: The league making up rules as they go. Oh, you've got to be market value. Well, they've signed half a dozen players, the Chiefs.
6: But they're not going to keep the Chiefs' name, are they?
7: Well, they might become the Pirates.
6: They could be because they're...
9: Is that still
6: they're
9: going?
6: They're onto it. Yeah.
7: The Waikato Chiefs have filed papers.
9: I get that, but it's a totally different brand of football.
6: Yeah.
7: Well, the point I think that the rugby league, as Peter Valandis likes to say, would call it, the first point he made was they've had the Auckland Blues there, but the New South Wales have had the Blues. And the cricket team of that's been the colour of the state and for over a century.
9: If you want to get, if the Chiefs are that precious about the Chiefs, you better go
7: Which of the NFL franchises are called the Chiefs? I think there's one of those.
9: There's one of those, isn't there?
7: There is.
6: That's true.
9: You better start looking around everywhere for someone using your Chiefs name.
7: Well, you know, would the NFL with their considerable resources, Kansas City Chiefs.
6: If they bring their resources and say, guys,
7: neither of you can have the name
9: because we'll have it.
7: We're now playing games in Melbourne. We'll probably play another game in Melbourne. Yeah. So NFL Australia now comes under the NFL's influence or control, or from a franchise naming perspective,
9: and you'll get booted anyway.
7: So I think they should just quietly just sit down and forget about it.
9: Yeah.
7: But obviously, and of course, as everyone said, the only winners are the lawyers
8: for the court case. Yes.
7: Yeah, so
9: it's a joke.
7: It is a joke. It's a joke, HG. It's a joke. Roy and HG, they've finished their little session for the season. They're back next year.
6: And it's good to listen to, isn't it?
7: Bludging on the blow inside. It's a lot of fun.
6: It's great to listen.
9: What do we think of the... I did have a question mark here in my notes about the NRL Grand Final entertainment.
6: I gave it a one.
9: That about says it. Yep.
7: Well, the thing is, you know, I don't really want to rate it because of the circumstances under which it applies.
9: And that's what I was saying. My point entirely was, is it really entertainment if you're providing a tribute...
7: There was Jai Arrow, and there was the chap from the rugby union who actually the disease had progressed further with the other fellow than it had with Jai, and you know they're two very, very sick young men, and I was just worried that I understand the need to support and raise and do fundraising and so on, but the fact that it was sort of slotted in.
9: Very much at the last minute.
7: Yeah, I just felt really uncomfortable about the whole thing.
9: Yeah, I think that was the general feeling
7: for all of the goodwill and wishing them well and wishing their families well, and there appears to be an increasing number of young athletes who are developing this illness, as well as the other brain injuries that have been identified with the concussions. So I just felt really uncomfortable for them, and so on. So I mean, obviously, you only wish them well, but it was very awkward.
9: Yes. Yep. I agree.
7: But
6: so we've got the World Cup starting this week, Chris.
7: Well, yeah, in three versions, we've got the Men's World Cup, the Women's World Cup, and the Wheelchair World Cup.
6: Yeah,
7: it starts on Thursday. The Channel 7 network will have the rights.
6: I'm interested to see how that's going to work.
7: I'm not quite sure in terms of Fox.
9: Sorry, who?
6: Channel 7, yeah.
7: 7 are covering the Rugby League World Cup, not 9.
6: I don't know who they got the commentator.
7: I know Andrew Moore's going to be one from the ABC. He's going to be one of the commentators, and they're bringing a number of other commentators across. I'll check that in a minute. But, so 7 will be the free-to-air coverage. I'm not quite sure what Fox KO are doing in relation to that, whether it's an exclusivity thing. I'd imagine that Fox would have some sort of coverage for those who have that service. But the first game is 8 o'clock Thursday night. The two old rivals, Australia versus New Zealand, being played at the Olympic Stadium, being played at Allianz. So it'll be interesting to see that. And in the Women's World Cup, their first game is the Jillaroos. The Australians playing the Samoan women at 8:05 Friday night. And that one's at CommBank at Parramatta. Yeah. Mm-hmm. So Thursday night at Allianz Stadium, Friday night at CommBank, and then the wheelchair fixture. Ireland are playing USA in their first match at 1 p.m. on Friday the 30th of October. So that's a couple of weeks away, the wheelchair fixture, not till the 30th of October, and they're playing that at Wynn, in Wollongong. But the first two games, Thursday, Australia, New Zealand, at Allianz, 8 o'clock Friday, and 8 o'clock Thursday, I'm sorry.
6: Thursday, yes, that's right.
7: 8 o'clock Thursday for the men, and the women, 8 o'clock Friday at CommBank, Australia versus Samoa. So
6: they've got the big quadruple header at Accor on the Saturday, haven't they, for the rugby?
7: Yes, they do.
6: Bronson was mentioning earlier, that's possibly why they may be not able to use the
7: ground. They're at Accor because of the Bledisloe.
6: Yeah. It's a four teams, I think, four games, quadruple header.
7: Well, that's pretty dramatic.
6: That's pretty incredible, isn't it?
7: They've got juniors as well, have they?
6: Women's and men's and, I forget what, sevens, I think.
7: Oh, okay.
6: Yeah, I think. But they're very interesting. So not enough, there's never enough time for rugby league. Plenty to go. Plenty to go on. Eh?
7: So it is interesting.
6: It is interesting.
7: So now, just having a look at that Channel 7 commentary lineup.
6: Oh, yes.
7: Mel McLaughlin and Matt White will be the co-hosts of
6: Good
7: it.
6: God, woman.
7: Along with Shervo and Corey Parker. What? Match commentary will be provided by Fox League's Andrew Voss, together with ABC Grandstand's Andrew Moore, Anthony Maroon, who calls for Triple M, and a fellow called Bevan Dewar, who calls matches for Sky Sport New Zealand, with expert analysis provided by Trent Robinson, Luke Keary, Roger Tuivasa-Sheck, Ryan Pappenhausen, Aaron Woods, Brett Kamali, Brent Tate, Shane Flanagan, James Graham, Lottie Takiri, Yasmin Meek, Chantel Stowers, and Emma Verrin. So that's there. All 53 men's, women's and wheelchair matches will be broadcast live and free on 7 and 7 Plus.
9: There you go.
6: Just unbelievable, eh?
7: So there we are. So,
9: well, it'll be commercial ridden.
6: The only bloke that missed out in there is Bruce McAvaney.
7: The lead, to use the old Roy and H.G. Lowe, when too much rugby league is never enough.
6: Never enough, yeah.
9: Tune in.
7: I tell you what, there won't be much time for these blokes to, these ladies and gentlemen, to have a breather before they have to get into training for the new season.
6: Yeah.
9: No. Well, how long's the that'll run for a while, the World Cup?
7: It will run for a while.
6: Yeah.
9: Several weeks into December?
6: Into November, yeah.
7: Yeah. Let's have a look.
9: How many teams are in that comp? I've been completely out of the loop.
6: No, that's all right. It's sort of snuck up a little bit, hasn't it?
7: The final of the final match will be played in the men's division on Sunday the 15th of November at Suncorp.
9: There you go.
7: That's the women's final at Suncorp. So that is Sunday the 15th of November at Suncorp for the women's. For the men's World Cup final, that will be also Sunday the 15th of November at Suncorp. The later game at 7:35.
6: So they'll play the two of them.
7: Back to back. So.
5: Okay. I'm just looking at the list of teams here for it.
7: They've got two pools.
5: Two pools. There's Pool A and then Pool B plus C. So okay. Pool A is Australia, Cook Islands, Fiji and New Zealand.
7: This is the men's, is it?
5: Yeah.
7: I think that's the men's, know. Yeah. The men's
5: ones. Yes, sorry, the men's. Then Pool B plus C is England, France, Lebanon, Papua New Guinea, Samoa and Tonga.
7: And particularly Samoa and Tonga remain very strong sides along with Australia and New Zealand.
6: They're going to be good, yeah.
5: Comp, two pools there, Pool A and B. We've got Australia, England, Samoa, Wales in one, and Pool B is Fiji, France, New Zealand and Papua New Guinea. And in the wheelchair that you mentioned, two pools for that as well, England, Ireland, USA, Wales in Pool A and Australia, France, New Zealand and Scotland in Pool B.
7: There we go.
5: An interesting array of teams.
6: It's all there.
7: Absolutely.
5: That should be interesting, a lot of that stuff.
7: So you've got, so for those who are worried about that, you've got Bathurst, you've got, is it the Bahrain Grand Prix this weekend?
6: Singapore Grand Prix.
7: That's right, Bahrain last week.
6: Yeah.
7: And I did see a clip earlier this morning that had Piastri currently listed as fourth in the times.
5: Yeah, I think
7: I heard you say sixth, or maybe some more practice has pushed him further down. Down the list to sixth.
5: Where's my result?
7: But he's had a pretty ordinary season.
6: Yeah, it hasn't been. Been a bit average, hasn't
5: right
6: it?
5: Home
7: yeah. Yeah. Also, when you were talking earlier about when you first started doing this program with Wade, it was the Max Verstappen show.
6: It was then.
5: Yes, well, it's back
6: that's
5: to
6: all
5: being
6: we talked
5: him
6: about.
5: Now.
7: So
6: yes.
7: he seems to have said, "Excuse me, lads, we'll just have the real fella come through the pack here."
6: Yeah, he's coming back, isn't he?
7: We've got Bathurst tomorrow, and then the rugby league. So there's still plenty of stuff.
5: A lot of couch time to be had,
7: of course, the cricket.
5: We're saying local cricket kicks off next weekend here.
7: So the fields are going to be very, very lush indeed. They're looking fabulous. Victoria Park here looks fantastic.
6: It looks marvellous, doesn't it? Marvellous, as Richie would say.
7: The ground is absolutely gorgeous. Looking forward to that. Yeah. Now, I think Wade is sort of giving us the prompt here in relation to the trumpet coming out of the bag.
5: I've got to get the trumpet out.
6: There it is. No. Play ball.
7: Mixing the sporting metaphors a bit there, mate.
5: Right. Let's get into it. Last week, Day Shift was the only one to miss out last week.
6: Oh, no.
5: Night Shift and Bullseye both had scratchings, so that means they got their money back, and Big J got a place. I won't go through the results. Big J still well in front by about roughly $13. Oh, no, $15 in front, roughly. So it's going to take a big win to knock him off. Bullseye has gone to Eagle Farm this week, race 2, number 7, Kick On Command. For each way bet there, $26.90 and $6.90. So that'll be a nice one to win. It'll be just sheer luck if that ever comes in, though. Night Shift's got Caulfield Race 7, number 5, Treasure the Moment for the win at $11. And also at Caulfield Race 9, number 2, Lady Shenandoah for the win, $5. Big J is gone to Caulfield as well. Race 5, Marigold, number 8, it is, for the win place there, $28 and $5. And Day Shift, Rose Hill, Race 4, number 5, Genesis Runner for the place at $2.50. And Race 6, number 5, Blessed Eagle for the place, $5.40. And remembering Sam's tip was at Rose Hill, Race 7, number 3, Attrition. Don't know the odds on that one. But he reckons it's a good each way, I think, on that one. That's your on-the-nose tipping. Remember to only bet what you can afford to lose and only do it for fun.
6: Just for the fun of
5: just
6: it.
5: Just for the fun of
6: just
5: it.
6: Just for the fun of it.
5: Like our tipsters.
6: Like we do this program, just for
5: just
6: the fun
5: the
6: of it.
5: Just for the fun of it, exactly.
6: Obviously not for the money.
5: Not for the money, no. Not for the accuracy of any of the reporting. No. Just for the entertainment. Well, certainly not the accuracy of the tips anyway.
6: Well, that's the point, yeah.
5: Yeah, on any of the sports.
6: Well, yeah, you could put that blanket across everything, couldn't you? Yeah.
5: Don't try and spend money on anything we suggest.
6: Well,
5: might
6: it's not
5: be,
6: a good idea.
5: No. A good bet, because it wouldn't be.
6: When we start making tips, it's time to tune out for
5: that's
6: a little
5: it,
6: while.
5: Yes, yeah. Just switch. Well, don't switch off, but just,
6: switch
5: just,
6: away. Yeah. Yeah.
5: Just ignore it.
6: And talking about someone actually professional, Chris, what have you got on the program this week?
7: Oh, an OK Boomer's coming up after 10.
6: After
7: well,
6: 10.
7: We have. Well, firstly, we have another tribute. Unfortunately. The co-lead singer, if you like, of Old 55.
6: We had
7: Frankie J. Well, Frankie J's still with us, thankfully, but sadly, the fellow that sang Looking for an Echo, Stay While the Night is Young, another Saturday night, Richard Jones, who was known as Richard Rockpile Jones.
6: Rockpile, yeah.
7: Has passed away. There's been no age or cause of his passing been released, but his family did release a statement during the week saying that he's passed away, so we'll play one of the songs he led with to start the program, and that was my favourite Old 55 track, Stay While the Night is Young.
6: Yeah, it's a good song.
7: Out of 1978. So we'll start the show with that to pay tribute to Richard Rockpile Jones from Old 55. Then music today will feature a number of interesting tracks. And again, you talk about variety. Mm. Goodness me.
6: With a capital V. Yeah.
7: We start with four tracks from another one of those early 60s heartthrobs where the music industry was trying to lighten up the sound a bit after the early raunchy start to rock and roll. Bobby Vinton had a number of hits through the 60s and into the 70s, actually. So we'll play some of his music. Some Wah Wah Nee, which was a dance band in the late 80s. Two songs from a fellow called Johnny Wakelin, who had two big hit singles in the mid-70s, singing songs about Muhammad Ali. So we'll hear those.
6: I do remember that, yes.
7: Wonderful band from the 60s called the Walker Brothers. Joe Walsh from the Eagles had a couple of individual hits, so we'll play those. Some more dance stuff from an English group, even though their name is Wang Chung. They were an English dance group.
6: Yeah.
7: Clifford T. Ward, who did some ballads in the 70s, and plenty of other individual songs as well. From as varied as Robin Ward singing about losing a boyfriend to Johnny Wakelin's Screaming Jets, not the band but the song.
6: Yeah.
7: Roger Vadouris Getting Used to It. Remember the film clip to Roger Vadouris there?
6: I do, yeah.
7: I don't know how many fans they had blowing on him there. He was just about blowing over, and he was shaking his microphone around the place, I think trying to make sure he didn't get blown over.
6: Great job.
7: But, so that – there'll be something in the middle of the road as well.
6: Right.
7: A dead skunk will get a run as well. So that's all coming
6: dead
7: up.
6: Dead skunk in the middle of the road.
7: Sticky to high heaven.
6: Dear.
7: So Laden Wade write the third song. The W songs continue today on OK Boomers. You got some news there, Ray?
5: Good stuff. No, this is just something for Dave to note.
7: Yeah. Oh, OK.
5: About a segment that we discussed earlier.
7: Oh, I thought there was some more breaking news. I think you also noted that there'd been a car accident.
6: We're
5: going to verify that one.
6: Yeah, something just after 9 on the Yass Valley Way near the highway, but the
7: That's been a real problem area in recent months.
6: It has, yeah.
7: We've had a number of fatalities near that intersection.
6: Yeah.
5: So trucks. I can't add any more to that one, Dave.
7: Look, I'll check that during the news. Yeah. If there's any more, I'll check the program.
6: See if you can find anything about it.
7: I'll chase that up.
6: Okay.
5: Yeah, that was for you, Dave.
6: Thanks for knowing.
7: Because the roads are still a little bit damp after the overnight rain, so look out for that.
6: A little bit tacky.
5: Well, that's just about us gone and done for another week, Dave.
6: It is, mate. Yeah, another.
5: We'll be back and do it again next weekend.
6: Another superb show.
5: Something to talk about. Well, there'll be lots to talk about.
6: There'll be heaps to talk about, won't there?
5: That we'll be celebrating. That's still celebrating the win of Australia over New Zealand tonight.
6: We hope. We think. We wish.
5: Yeah. And on that note, on that happy note, we will depart to the news and stick around for Chris Mack and OK Boomers after this.
6: All the best. Okay.
5: See you, Dave.
6: Okay.
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11: Hello, I'm Kim Cartwright.
10: A judge in Mexico has found three men guilty for the murders of Australian surfers Jake and Callum Robinson and their American friend Carter Rhode. The victims' parents held hands in the courtroom as the trio were convicted of aggravated homicide, armed robbery and vehicle theft. The court heard the surfers were shot and their bodies dumped in a well after resisting an attempt to steal their car tyres. A sentencing hearing is expected in the coming days, with all three men facing life behind bars. Local press editor Vicente Calderon telling Today it's a relief to see a result so quickly.
11: Some justice has been achieved, but we would like to see this diligence applied to this case, to many other cases in Mexico that are constantly keeping us concerned about the safety. I think the pressure that Australian media put on the case has a big reason to see this result.
10: A man's been arrested following the suspected murder of his twin brother in Perth. Officers were called to the southern suburbs home in Orelia on Thursday for a welfare check. Police say the 29-year-old's body was found in the backyard, which they believe had been there for a number of days. Detective Inspector Jessica Securo says no charges have been laid yet.
12: This is a tragic incident and the family are heavily distressed and we are providing them with support.
10: Industry groups say the tax office's delay on its credit card ban will give small businesses some much-needed breathing space. The ATO won't enforce the ban until June next year after the federal government agreed to cover surcharge costs. The opposition is calling for the ban to be scrapped entirely, arguing it's unfair on business. Andrew McKellar from the Chamber of Commerce and Industry says the group will work with the tax office to find a permanent solution.
13: We need to find a way to ensure that small business has the full flexibility going forward to meet its liabilities in relation to payments to the tax office.
10: The Western Australian opposition says an inquest needs to be held into the murders of the three Hawke children in Port Hedland. Margaret Hawke is serving a life sentence for killing her daughter and two sons 4 years ago. Despite renewed pressure, the Attorney General says he won't call for an inquest unless new evidence emerges. It comes as the WA Ombudsman releases new details of a review of the case, including hours of police body-worn camera footage. Basil Zemplis is calling on the Premier to act.
14: If the Minister can't do it, if the Attorney General can't do it, if they can't get answers, if they're not satisfied, if they don't know how to get an inquest called, Premier, you get it done. You are our Premier. You are leading this state. Get it done. Make sure an inquest is held into this tragedy.
10: A global study led by James Cook University has found fish might be selecting their habitats based on colour. Brightly coloured damselfish are more likely to make their home in live coral, while brown species will live in sand and bleached areas. Professor Andrew Hoey says it highlights how the Great Barrier Reef could change.
15: We are getting a lot more marine heat waves associated with climate change. We're getting a lot more cyclones, and all of that is going to reduce the structure that a lot of these little fish rely on, but also the colour. Things are likely to change, and it's just about understanding how they will change. And I think colour might play a pretty big role in that.
10: This is AIR National News. Zach Bates has claimed a stunning provisional poll for the 2026 Bathurst 1000 in a remarkable upset, Leonie Kay reports.
16: Bates, who entered the weekend 18th in points in his rookie supercar season with Matt Stone Racing, blazed to the only sub 2.04 second lap in the session, becoming the first driver to break into the 2.03 range in the Gen 3 era. Bates' provisional pole time was just over a tenth of a second clear of Anton Di Pasquale, with Cooper Murray completing on an all Chevrolet top three. It was double delight for MSR, with Jack LeBrock securing his berth to today's top 10 shootout in a banner day for the Queensland squad. Supercars action begins today with practice 5 for co-drivers at 10:05 a.m. local time. Leonie Kay, Air Sport.
10: A fight back from Pat Cummins and Matt Renshaw has salvaged a tough opening day for Australia in their first test against South Africa. At stumps on day one, the Baggy Greens 6 for 187. In AFL, Zach Butters says he's looking forward to playing alongside Marcus Bontempelli in a new-look Western Bulldogs midfield. The 26-year-old has joined the Doggies on a landmark 9-year deal, with Port Adelaide accepting pick 5 in the draft as compensation. Butters says he's always wanted to team up with Bontempelli.
17: He's been an inspiration of mine, yeah, since I was a kid, and probably more so the more I got to know him, not just this year, but along the journey and playing against him. And you're trying to be the best, so you're trying to learn off the best, and he's definitely one of them.
10: Australian Independent.
17: No, not just this year, but along the journey and playing against him, and you're trying to be the best, so you're trying to learn off the best, and he's definitely one of them.
10: Australian Independent Radio News.
18: This

0: Tuesday, a possible shower and 19. Today, getting up to 22 degrees in Yass, 24 in Goulburn, and a top of 23 in Canberra. 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

And a very good morning, everybody. Welcome to another edition of OK Boomers. Chris back with you till 1 o'clock this afternoon. And for those who are listening outside New South Wales, good morning, sis, where it's till midday because it's 9 o'clock in Queensland. And to our dear friend over in Canada, it's a slightly different time again. So we've reached that time of year, folks, where we've just got to stroll our way through daylight saving. But nonetheless, after what was a rather pleasant overnight shower, things are looking fresh and bright and clearing up here in the valley, so hopefully the music will be as well. Today we're going to continue our journey. In fact, we switched letters from V to W during the program today as our journey through the Boomer musical alphabet, which has taken the best part of 2 years, is getting close to its conclusion. But we do start this morning, as I mentioned at the commencement of, or during the sports program, that we have lost another rock and roll legend who has climbed the stairway. A fellow by the name of Richard Jones. He was known to his friends in the industry as Rockpile. He was a member of and essentially a co-lead singer and took over the lead singing duties when Frankie J. Holden left the band of Old 55 through the 70s and 80s. They continued to perform in one iteration or another for many years after their initial successful run in the mid to late 70s. And Richard passed away during the week and about to play one of his hit records in the 70s, which was very popular on the charts, and present his choice because it was my favourite particular track of Old 55. So let's get into it straight away. Richard Rockpile Jones, may he rest in peace, singing lead on this track from 1978 from Old 55, Stay While the Night is Young.

Old 55 out of 1978, and Stay While the Night Is Young, sung the lead singing there, sung by the late, great Mr. Richard Rockpile Jones, who we lost this week. 14 past 10 on OK Boomers, as we now move to the music of another one of these pop singers who I think were pushed forward in the early 1960s to try and tone down the rock and roll revolution that started with Rock Around the Clock and Elvis and Little Richard and Jerry Lee Lewis and a number of other characters who were just carrying a little bit too much for the conservative American music industry of the day. And we had a number of Pat Boone, of course, who had started around the time rock and roll started, was still around, but they needed a little bit more support in the softer pop era that was developing. And one of the fellas that came out of it was a chap by the name of Bobby Vinton, who had a lot of his hits in the early 60s, but did have a big hit in the 1970s as well. Let's play a little bit of Bobby Vinton for you now. From 1962, number one right round the world, Who Remembers Roses Are Red.

Bobby Vinton and Roses Are Red, 18 minutes past 10. Just having a look at some of the... This is a guy that certainly didn't live the rock and roll lifestyle. He came from Canonsburg, Pennsylvania, born 16th of April 1935. His family are actually a Polish and Lithuanian descent. His family name was Vitula, and it was changed by his father to Vinton. And they basically encouraged their son with music. They used to give him a daily allowance of 25 cents if he practiced his clarinet. So that's where the musical interest came on. And then as he was basically another one of the young people who was inspired to go into music singing through the example of Elvis. He saw the movie Jailhouse Rock and thought, hang on, this looks like a pretty good way to make a living. And that's really where it all started. Roses Are Red was a number one hit around the world. And then another song, and probably his most popular song, was released in 1963. It got to number nine here in Australia. It was number one in America and basically top 10 all around the planet, number one in New Zealand as well. It was, of course, a song originally performed by Tony Bennett. It was a hit for Tony Bennett in the very early 1950s. And Bobby Vinton took it a decade later and made it a number one hit all over again. It was, of course, Blue Velvet.

huge hit for Bobby Vinton in 1963. And amongst all the pop and the rock, and Blue Velvet got a run. 1965, the hits kept coming. The song written by Sonny James and Robert Tubert got to just only the 20s in America, but got number 3 in Canada, and got a little bit of airplay here in Australia as well. Does anyone out there remember Satin Pillows?

One of the real balladeers, wasn't he, Bobby Vinton? Satin Pillows out of 1965. There were a couple of other hit records, and he got some television work in the States and a little bit of film work as well. But his career was inevitably going to go into that kind of cabaret era, which it did. But he continued performing right through till 2015, when he actually developed shingles, of all things, and had to step away from performing. And unlike that other rock and roll lifestyle, he's been married to the same lady since 1962. And they've got five beautiful kids. So nice one, Bobby Vinton, and his wife and family. That's lovely. 1972, he did come back and have a big hit, an adult contemporary number one, and got into the charts right around the world, including here in Australia, with a song that has been done by any number of people over the years, written by Peter Udell and Gary Gell, who were very successful professional songwriters in the United States in the 60s. And the first version of this hit was done by Brian Hyland, the guy that had the song about the teeny weeny polka dot bikini. He did the version of the song I'm about to play for you. Gary Lewis and the Playboys that had hit singles with on things like This Diamond Ring, of course. Gary, the son of the comedian Jerry Lewis. Jason Donovan had a version with it in the middle of the era when he was part of Neighbours in the late 1980s and got to number one in the UK with it. But the version that got to number nine here in Australia in 1972 was this one for Bobby Vinton, one of the great pop standards called Sealed with a Kiss.

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4: 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Let's have a look at now what's happening with things happening around town. The men's shed, the Yass Valley men's shed, will be open at 1:30 till 4:30 this afternoon, 1428 Yass Valley Way. Just also, as Wade mentioned earlier, the movie Practical Magic 2 will be screening at the Liberty Theatre, but it won't be screened in the afternoon. There'll only be an evening screening at 7 o'clock tonight. So Practical Magic 2, which of course features Nicole Kidman, amongst others, there in that movie from 7 o'clock tonight at the Liberty Theatre. The Salvo store is open at 92A Meehan Street, Yass, from till 5 o'clock this afternoon, while the Vinnie shop at 99 Meehan Street will be open until 3 o'clock this afternoon for your purchases. All that's what else happening around town. Oh, down in Burrawa today, the community op shop is open at the moment. It will be up until 2 o'clock this afternoon at 113 Pubman Street for all sorts of wonderful things. The Yass Valley Visitor Information Centre is open till, I think, 4:30 this afternoon at 259 Coomer Street at the southern end of town for any information you want about what's happening around the area, particularly if you're visiting our area. Welcome to the Valley. The Yass Valley Library, of course, is open till 1 o'clock this afternoon at the Craig O'Mill Precinct at 209 Coomer Street in Yass as well. While the Murrumbateman Markets, I believe, are on today, and that means there's a local branch of the library out there as well. Oh, yes, and don't forget, if you're in Gunning, the Upper Lachlan Wood Guild Shed is open at the moment and will be till 1:30 this afternoon in Grosvenor Street as well. The Yass Bar tonight will feature the music of Benny James from 7 o'clock at 81 Coomer Street. That's happening there as well. And I think the weather will have cleared enough now for the tennis courts to be open at 1 o'clock this afternoon. The tennis courts, of course, at the Yass Lawn Tennis Club for members and their invited guests. 26 to 11 now. Now we go to 1980 and music coming out of the UK after the madness of the punk era. Things kind of settled down a bit and they got a bit more melodic with a group of artists who are remembered now as part of the New Romantic fashion and music movement of the early 1980s. Part of that was a group that formed in London in 1978, a new wave pop band, very heavily into the electronic side of music, so they were actually called part of what was called the synth pop subgroup of this new wave music movement. And the group was led by a fellow who was born into this world as Stephen John Harrington, but we got to know him as Steve Strange. And in 1980, they had what was their biggest hit record. Essentially, I guess you could say it was, well, it has got vocal, but it's got long patches of instrumental in it. And it was a curious piece of music, used a lot in some sports videos. I remember it being used a lot in the, for some reason, behind footage of the Wimbledon tennis tournament. Don't know, it kind of worked, but it was a rather strange choice. Good piece of music to hear on the radio, though. From 1980, the band was called Visage, and the song was called Fade to Grey.

never near Gadigal. We fade to grey. Visage, led by Mr. Steve Strange. 21 to 11 here on OK Boomers. Now to 1968 and a group that originally formed way back in 1958. And there are iterations of the band that continue to perform to this very day. Of course, the original artist is no longer with us. But nonetheless, they are, I guess, an extraordinary success going back so many, many years. I'm talking about a group called The Vogues, an American pop rock and roll group from Turtle Creek, Pennsylvania, which is a suburb of Pittsburgh. They formed back in, as I say, back in 1958, had a number of hit records here in Australia in the late 1960s, and one of them, the song has an interesting history. It was actually co-written by Glenn Campbell, though he didn't get a writing credit for it. He wrote it with a fellow called Jerry Capehart in 1961. It was the first time Glenn Campbell released a song as a single, and it had a minor success in the American hit parades back then, but other people had more successful versions and some recorded it without success. The Letterman, not to be confused with the television host, there was a group called The Letterman, had a version of it in 1962. Our own Bee Gees recorded it in 1964, but it never charted. And then The Vogues got a hold of the song in 1968. It got in, just got into the top, just missed the top 40 here in Australia. Got into the top 100 as it was listed back then, around number 43 on the chart. But it got to be top 10 in the United States, and I think it deserved a success too. It's a lovely piece of music and a lovely song. It's called Turn Around, Look at Me.

Big production number, wasn't it? The Vogues, Turn Around, Look at Me, 16 to 11 here on OK Boomers, to 1979 now, and a Canadian guy who I think you could classify as a one-hit wonder. I certainly didn't hear of any of his music after this, but he managed to get a good hit single out of it and got a trip to Australia. He was on Countdown a few times with a film clip that involved a fan blowing so hard it nearly blew him off the stage, I reckon. His name was Roger Vadouris. He had this hit back in 79 called Get Used to It.

0: Roger Medeiros, Get Used to It. 13 to 11, more music coming up in just a tack here on OK Boomers.
1: 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I'll be playing all sorts, a sweet selection of songs that I hope you'll enjoy.
0: Alrighty, it's 13 minutes to 11 o'clock. Now to another song out of 1979, which I think might have also been pretty much a group that you could consider to be a one-hit wonder. And it had a really strange video clip, if you remember seeing it. Basically, the lyrics kind of suggest that people might have had issues, I think is the polite way of putting it these days. The song was called Halfway Hotel. Interesting track.

You're going to be a one-hit wonder. You may as well make a good one, and they certainly did. Out of Berkshire in the UK originally, Halfway Hotel, and Voyager and Halfway Hotel from 1979. A couple of songs now from a dance band that were big in the late 1980s. They formed in Sydney, and they featured Paul Gray and Brother Mark and a couple of other people like Steve Williams, Jeff Lundgren and Elizabeth Lord, amongst others. And they had two big hits. They were called, in usual name, Wah Wah Nee. And here's the first of those two big hits. Like I said, from that synth pop era. This is called Stimulation.

Wawane, with an interesting track there called Stimulation. The same year they came back with a track that had a little bit more success, and it was just a little bit more up-tempo than their first hit. And this one was called Sugar Free.

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1: News. Hello, I'm Kim Cartwright. Three Mexican men have been found guilty of murdering Australian brothers Jake and Callum Robinson and their American friend Carter Rhode. The trio were shot dead in what's being deemed a robbery gone wrong while on a surfing holiday in Mexico. The men have been convicted of aggravated homicide, aggravated robbery, and violent vehicle theft. Former State Attorney Dave Arenberg has told Today he'd be surprised if any of them ever walk free.
2: The sentencing, that will happen soon. The guilt phase is over. The penalty comes next. And in Mexico, sentencing happens in a separate hearing within days, and prosecutors are pushing for maximum sentences of 150 to 200 years. So whatever number the judge writes down, these thugs are never getting out.
1: A 29-year-old Perth man is in custody after his twin brother was found